0: MLB said. We respect a player's right to free expression. However, writing of any kind with any message is prohibited per Major League Baseball's uniform regulations, which provides in part that a player may not write, attach, blah, blah, blah, blah, blah, blah, blah, blah, blah, blah, blah, blah, blah, blah, blah, blah, blah, blah, blah, blah, blah, the writer wrote. You know what they left off? The Associated Press. You know what they left off? What those Bible verses are. Think about that. For some reason, the players all put Genesis 9, 12 through 16 on their caps. Huh. That's interesting. What does that mean? Now, again, the cap already has been altered because some idiot put a rainbow logo instead of the San Francisco logo. So already it's been altered from what it normally would be. But we have to welcome people because they like to have relations with certain people. We have to welcome them and high five. Hey, you're doing that other dude? Great. That's okay. But the logo being a rainbow and then the Bible verses are connected. So I looked it up on Grok to make sure that I was correct about this. So I always want to be right, if I can be. Genesis 9, 12 through 16 from the King James Version says, in verse 12, or section 12, and God said, this is the token of the covenant which I make between me and you and every living creature that is with you for perpetual generations. 13. I do set my bow in the cloud, and it shall be for a token of a covenant between me and the earth. 14. And it shall come to pass when I bring a cloud over the earth that the bow shall be seen in the cloud. 15. And I will remember my covenant, which is between me and you and every living creature of all flesh. And the water shall no more become a flood to destroy all flesh. 16. And the bow shall be in the cloud, and I will look upon it, that I may remember the everlasting covenant between God and every living creature of all flesh that is upon the earth. The bow promised by God is the rainbow. Keep in mind, these ridiculous teams are using the rainbow as some source of pride in people being gay or trans or bi or something. So when the Major League Baseball players decided they would put that those verses on their cap, they were literally saying, my religion says this is what the rainbow is. Did anybody else report that? Maybe they did. Maybe everybody did. I know the Associated Press didn't, which is a collection of reports from around the globe that are used by TV stations, radio stations, newspapers, magazines, online websites. Did anybody else report that those verses that they're in trouble for having on their cap literally say what people who believe in God believe the rainbow is? It's a sign from God. That's what it is. And you damn straight they should be able to wear it when you're taking that rainbow and making it something that's political or about sexual orientation or about sexual confusion or about gender confusion. God sent the rainbow. And I've been saying this forever. The fact that the alphabet organizations have tried to co-opt it and have been successful in co-opting it, I was not happy with that from the beginning. So these players are saying, you want to put a rainbow on my cap? I'm going to tell people why there's a rainbow on my cap, because God put it there. Not because of something that's some strange social experiment that you want to kiss up to somebody because of who it is they like to have relations with. 833-JOE-PAGS, 833-563-7247. 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My interview, my full interview with Sheriff Richard Mack about how George Soros and people like him are trying to murder America is up and running. Just go to joepags.com/YouTube, joepags.com/YouTube right now. 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
0: Thanks. I appreciate you stopping by. It is the Joe Pags Show. Chris Fenton at the bottom of the hour. Don't miss a second of that. It's a pretty cool interview because the guy knows a lot about movies. He's a movie maker. He's a producer. And he's a guy who is saying that we are outsourcing like 60% of our production. 60%. That's crazy to me. So we'll have that at the bottom of the hour. Don't miss a second of that. 833-JOE-PAGS, 833-563-7247, joepags.com. Hillary Clinton said something stupid, and many of you will say, well, that's not surprising. Keep in mind, Hillary Clinton has been an election denier since 2016. Yes, she conceded that night. That's what the left always goes to. But Hillary Clinton also has been saying that she really did win, or she should have won, or has blamed everybody for why she didn't end up being inaugurated. At the end of the day, you got that ass kicked because you were a horrible candidate. As much as you tried to win, you didn't win because the American people weren't falling for the okey-doke. But Hillary Clinton continues to say stupid things. Now she's got an opinion on why Kamala Harris didn't win. Kamala Harris didn't win. Let me make this as clear as I can. Because she got over $2 billion to spend on a campaign. Kamala Harris didn't win because she was a ridiculous candidate. Ridiculous. I pray to all that is holy, please let Kamala Harris be the nominee again. Because that would be an easy one for any number of great candidates we'll have on the right. But Hillary Clinton cannot get out of her own way. Hillary Clinton is convinced that Joe Biden is at fault.
10: He made a terrible mistake. He made a terrible mistake for himself, his legacy, and for the country. He had said that he would not run again. And, you know, counterfactual narratives are always a bit tricky. But I believe if he had kept to that plan and said in, say, the late summer of 23 that he wasn't going to run, that he was going to pass, you know, the torch to the next generation, we would have had a real contest. And very sadly, I believe whoever emerged from that contest, whether it was the vice president or a governor or a senator or anybody else, would have beaten Donald Trump. So I think it was a terrible miscalculation on the part of President Biden. But once he didn't move and did not, you know, admit that he had said he was going to step aside and then decided not to and held on for as long as he did, we were in a terrible dilemma.
0: Now, I watched that very closely. I don't remember him saying, I'm not going to run again and then deciding to run again. I don't think he said that until he decided not to run again. And he was actually pushed out by people like Pelosi and people like Hillary Clinton. But her saying that anybody else could have beaten Trump is actually kind of stupid because $2 billion, you know, it can be a rock on the side of the road can beat somebody in an election if you got $2 billion to spend. Kamala Harris didn't win because she was a horrible, ridiculous candidate. Talking about horrible and ridiculous, CNN doesn't really do news anymore. I'm going to play you at least a part of this news report. They literally had somebody go out and grab a sample of the water in the reflecting pool that President Trump had fixed and to have it tested. I kid you not.
11: And we're going to scoop up a water sample to see if we can get this tested.
12: CNN independently took the sample of water and consulted with a pool store that regularly tests water to help read the results. It showed phosphate levels far higher than what is recommended to keep algae at bay based on estimates for a pool that holds 6.5 million gallons of water.
0: I just want you to understand, this is the network that Jim Acosta said, we're the news, we're the news.
13: If there's already some phosphate fertilizer in the water, that's really opportunistic, especially for the blue-green algae that can fix nitrogen. So they are having a field day out here, probably.
12: The Department of Interior says they believe some of the initial problem was residual algae that had accumulated in pipes and insists the filtration system called the ozone nanobubbler is working.
0: I mean, I just want you to understand, this is what CNN thinks is news now. Wait, CNN went and we grabbed a bottle of the water. We had it tested. That's what I do. What pool owners do. I mean, this is news? What do they? There's nothing else going on the planet that CNN can cover? Really? And they wonder why we look at them as a laughing stock. This is not news. The AP wasn't news when you leave out half the story that they're wearing a Bible verse or Bible verses that talk about the rainbow. That would have been actually covering the story. It's crazy to me. It just is. 833-JOE-PAGS. 833-563-7247. JoePags.com. Chris Fenton when we come back. Stay here.
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13: Good morning, Riff.
14: Morning, Rav.
13: Can you believe we've been clocking in this place for a whole week now?
14: Tell me about it. Work, work, work. But a squirrel must do what a squirrel must do, right?
13: Yes, quite. But I cannot labor and exert energy within these subpar conditions. How is a squirrel supposed to run around, chew on stuff, and make acorn tea in this attic when all those humans are down there making absurd amounts of noise?
14: It's preposterous.
13: Don't you mean nuts?
14: Look down there. Who is the missus talking to at the door?
13: Oh, no. no, it's that chap that closed down our previous operation.
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13: Cheerio, Raph, and I don't mean honey nut.
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17: 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There's been a lot of volatility. We've seen a big move in interest rates, a war, new technology being introduced, and rising inflation. Hey folks, this is Carl Eggers. You've heard me for over a decade on the Trey Ware Show. When I talk to listeners like you, the biggest issue I see when reviewing their portfolio is that there is no strategy or game plan. Without a game plan, it makes achieving your financial goals very difficult. It's probably time to schedule a free financial check.

0: NBC News, I'm Dave Packer. At the G7, President Trump says he signed the Memorandum of Understanding with Iran. In it, Iran gets to keep its ballistic missiles and is rewarded for reopening the Strait of Hormuz. President Trump today.
1: We don't have to give him anything. But some people may want to invest. Like, what are you going to do? Say you can never, ever invest in a country? I mean, it's pretty tough. I don't mind being tough, but it's pretty crazy.
0: The Federal Reserve leaving interest rates unchanged today, but rates could go higher this year if inflationary pressures continue. Battening down the hatches in New Orleans as a tropical storm moves in. Arthur, residents chipping in to fill and pile up sandbags. Meanwhile, a likely outbreak of severe weather across parts of the Midwest, including damaging winds, hail, flash flooding, and tornadoes. Convicted Gilgo Beach serial killer Rex Huerman sentenced to life in prison today for the murders of 8 women. He hired his escorts. This is ABC News.
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8: Ah, welcome back to the Lars Larson Show. It's a pleasure to be with you on a Wednesday, and I know I've got some gravel in my voice. Hey, I want you to consider something. If you think about this, There are plenty of people out there in politics who have coattails. And what they mean by coattails is, if you take a look at, say, Bill Clinton, very good campaigner for himself, he appeared to have coattails as well. If Bill Clinton went out and campaigned on your behalf, and you were a longtime Democrat, or a Democrat at least, Bill Clinton's endorsement would do you a lot of good. Hillary Clinton, not nearly so much good. Barack Hussein Obama, not exactly a great campaigner for himself, but not exactly setting the world on fire when it comes to what his endorsements are.

0: ABC News, I'm Dave Packer. In France for the G7, President Trump says he signed a memorandum of understanding with Iran. Part of it, the reopening of the Strait of Hormuz. Back in Washington, Senate Minority Leader Chuck Schumer.
1: They knew that the Strait of Hormuz was a choke point. And Trump had no way to get them to release that without giving in so much on so many things to them. So we're in a national security disaster.
0: The first named storm of the Atlantic hurricane season, Tropical Storm Arthur, taking aim at the Gulf Coast. Meanwhile, another storm system is bringing tornado threats to the Midwest. Rex Heuermann, known as the Gilgo Beach Killer, sentenced today to life in prison without the possibility of parole for the murder of at least seven women off the coast of Long Island. The Federal Reserve has voted to keep interest rates where they are for now. New York set to honor the NBA champion Knicks tomorrow with a ticker tape parade. This is ABC News.
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8: Oh, welcome back to the Lars Larson Show. It's a pleasure to be with you. I'm glad to get to your phone calls and emails. So, Donald Trump, within the last little bit, has personally signed the Iran deal during a dinner at Versailles, although it sounds like the Iran deal is starting to get more than its share of critics who are questioning whether or not Donald Trump gave away too much and whether or not he fell victim to being basically rope-a-dope by the Iranians. I don't think that's true. I think he's a smarter negotiator than that. I also know that he wanted to have that war over with as soon as he possibly could. But word has come down tonight that Donald Trump has now personally signed the Iran deal. He did it at a dinner in Versailles. As we get more details, we will let you know about them as they're available. Glad to have you with me and always glad to take your calls at 866-HEY-LARS. That's 866-439-5277. Send your emails to talk@LarsLarson.com. Our best email so far today, John writes in, Lars, after everything that's been done to Iran to bring it to its knees, we had the opportunity to wipe them out. Donald Trump didn't do it. I can't imagine why. He already said what the world knows, that Iran has been and will be a threat to world security. The revolution of the people is not going to happen. The only thing left to do is bomb the country until there are too few people left to resist. Next is to occupy the country completely and allow the Abraham Accord nations to run it as well to operate their oil infrastructure. The last thing to do is build pipeline alternatives to the Strait of Hormuz so that it can never again be held hostage. Thanks, signed John in Lakewood. John, you may be absolutely right about that, and that's a concern that Donald Trump could have given away the store. And I know that as we find out more details about the entire picture that we've got, we're going to find out that there are going to be, I would imagine, a fair number of critics of this deal with Iran and whether or not it's a good deal for America, which at the end of the day is really what matters the most. Our question of the day, what in the world is going on in Minneapolis, Minnesota? The reports out of Minneapolis are suggesting some really bad things are going down. Let me give you this, just these data points. The cost or the value of commercial property in downtown Minneapolis, Minnesota, is down 45% in the last 6 years, since 2021, 5 years. And it fell another 14% last year alone. And now Minneapolis residents are being forced to take out loans just to cover their property tax bills. Now, I want to know how many people, when you're in a city and you see property values begin to crash, how many of you are going to be inclined to simply go to the government and say this property is no longer worth the valuation that you have put on this? And if you insist on charging me property taxes, you're going to have to charge me at what the property is actually worth, not one penny more. And I would imagine you're going to see a lot of governments, they're going to have to tighten their belts considerably. And then consider this. The U.S. Supreme Court on Monday, 2 days ago, they refused to hear a former high school student's free speech challenge to an Indiana public school district's policy. And it kind of surprised me that this came out of Indiana, because Indiana is a fairly conservative state, has a lot of conservative people who live in it, a lot of conservative politicians who hail from there. The Indiana public school district had barred this student from displaying a flyer with an anti-abortion message on the walls of the school. The dispute arose in connection, according to Reuters, with an anti-abortion student club called the Noblesville Students for Life that they formed. This young lady who was on the part of the formation of this group, she formed during her freshman year at Noblesville High School. The school told her that she was not allowed to hang flyers on the school walls that included photographs of students carrying signs that read, "I reject abortion," or "defund Planned Parenthood," or "I am the pro-life generation." A school official told the girl that student group flyers appearing on school walls could only include the club's name and the location, the time and date of the meeting, but not any photographs of signage. Well, why wouldn't the U.S. Supreme Court hear that? I know that they typically will decide to hold back on hearing cases until they consider the subject is ripe. But what better time to consider what your free speech rights include than right now, with all the challenges that Americans are up against? Oh, and by the way, are your local utility companies rigging the system to try to keep your electric bill high? The Edison Electric Institute is the lobbying arm of investor-owned electric utilities. So if you take a look across the landscape of American power companies, there are investor-owned utilities, those are the privately owned ones. There are publicly owned utilities, usually called PUDs, that are owned jointly by the public. And then there are some that are hybrids of the two. Well, the Edison Electric Institute spends tens of millions of dollars a year. And what they're doing is they're fighting competition and they block reform. Lobbying costs run through the rate base. That means the ratepayers are paying for the cost of lobbying. And then you're billed every single month. Utilities are guaranteed a return on every single dollar they spend on infrastructure. Typically, they get 8 to 10%. They don't get more, but they don't get less. So they get a guaranteed return. And the more money they spend, the more money they make. Ordinarily in a business, it doesn't necessarily work that way. If you're in a car company and it costs you a lot of money to make the cars you sell, but you know you can only sell them for a certain amount of money, you're not going to necessarily make more money. But if you're an electric utility and the regulators cause you to spend twice as much money, say to buy solar or wind instead of buying coal or nuclear-powered electricity, if you spend more money, you make more money, 8 to 10%. So a dozen states have laws that require that when new transmission is needed, the incumbent utility gets first crack at building it, regardless of whether a competitor could do it faster or cheaper. And the utilities wrote those laws, and they are paid to pass them. Every single generator gets paid the same price in the wholesale electricity markets. The price is set by the last most expensive unit that generates electricity. A wind farm that bids near zero collects the same rate as a natural gas plant that generates and sets the ceiling. That's how crazy our electric utility situation is today. Oh, and then this. Should Californians pay even more taxes to bail out their state budget? Well, California Democrats agreed this week to tax-related plans that would raise health insurance premiums and put a brand new tax on downloading software. California lawmakers put together a one-third of a trillion-dollar state budget, $356 billion. They put it together late Monday. It'll be finalized with Governor Gavin Newsom's signature within the next 2 weeks. One measure would extend a tax on health care providers to generate about $2 billion a year starting next year. Some experts say that could drive up the cost of health insurance, and that all the average folks of that state are going to see their plans go up an average of about $400 a year for a family of four. Lawmakers also seem to agree on a sales tax imposed on software, things like Slack and Microsoft Suites. Starting next year, they're going to bring in $900 million a year with that. And the reaction from people like Steve Hilton, who's running for governor of California, they just put your taxes in Sacramento up, even though we already have the highest cost of living in the country. That is Steve Hilton, and you can only hope that he ends up elected as governor of California. Back in a moment, you got the Lars Larson Show.
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8: Hey, welcome back to the Lars Larson Show. So, Canada wants to ban kids under the age of 16 from social media, but is handling the tech companies a giant loophole to ignore it. Is that real protection or just a little bit of political theater? I thought we'd ask Wyatt Sharp, who's a 17-year-old Canadian journalist and the host of the Sharp Exchange. That's Sharp spelled with an E. Wyatt, welcome to the program.
23: Thank you so much. Happy to be here.
8: Hey, glad to have you on. And I apologize for my gravelly voice. It just kind of goes with the territory, and so I apologize for that. But tell me this. What is Canada doing, and why do they want to ban social media for anybody under the age of 16? And does that ban make sense?
23: Yeah, so essentially what's happening is Canada's Minister for Digital Innovation, a man by the name of Evan Solomon, came out just a few days ago and announced a new bill called the Digital Safety Act. And essentially what it aims to do is put in place a number of different restrictions and regulations to do what the government says will make people, specifically young people, safer online. And so there's a number of different components to that. They're doing things like regulating AI usage, but one of the main kind of clauses in this bill is banning social media for those under the age of 16. Now, the problem with this is kind of similar to what we've seen in countries like Australia and Denmark. Those are, of course, countries who have already taken the steps of doing it for those under 16. And that is that they're not addressing the potential for young people to use things like VPNs or for young people to simply lie about their age on these platforms. And really, I mean, I'll tell you this, leave it to young people to find the most sneaky, effective loophole for something that they want to do. And so really, I think I'll just conclude with the way in which the government is going about this in Canada right now, incentive of young people to use these platforms, but instead it is erasing the kind of safe kind of aspect of this for young people to use these platforms responsibly.
8: Well, in fact, Wyatt, I wonder, do they have an effective mechanism to determine how old a user is? And it sounds like it'll be relatively easy to get around it, unless people are willing to give up things like picture ID of their own and put themselves in a database, which most Americans are going to say, you want me to put my driver's license or my social security number and my name, age, address, and all that into a database in order for my under 16 child to be able to use social media? I'm not going to do it. I can't imagine most Americans would want to do that.
23: Right, and I don't think you're going to find that people in Canada want to do it either. Canada has a reputation in recent years. They had another bill that was the Online News Act, and now what it means is that people in Canada cannot access news content on social media platforms, and that bill was done under the guise of wanting to, you know, make sure that news companies were being fairly compensated for their content. So I will say the purpose at first glance of whether it's that bill or whether it's this bill in Canada to ban social media might seem kind of good and, you know, might seem as if it is addressing a relevant problem. But the issue is that, as you point out, people don't want to simply hand over their personal information. And I think in the context of banning social media for those under the age of 16, it's just really important to note that young people, especially now, because they're on social media so often, they have kind of started to use this as a way to get information. And so I think what the government would be better suited doing is putting in place mechanisms to teach young people, how can I best use these platforms responsibly, rather than just saying, we're going to take these away entirely. And then once you hit the, you know, over 16 category, you're just going to enter an entirely unregulated space. I think they need to find balance, and I don't think they've hit that balance yet.
8: I'm talking to Wyatt Sharp. Wyatt is a 17-year-old Canadian journalist and the host of the Sharp Exchange. Where, by the way, before I go any further, Wyatt, where can my audience find the Sharp Exchange?
23: Yeah, it streams on YouTube, the Sharp Exchange with an E on the end.
8: Very good. But tell me this. Does anybody think the kids are not going to find a way around all these limitations?
23: Yeah, I mean, I can tell you as a young person myself, if I was under the age of 16, this would look a lot like one person figuring out a loophole. It doesn't even have to be everybody. One person figuring out a loophole and then, you know, going out to recess and saying, hey, look, I found this way around this policy here. And so I really am not a believer that that it's going to be very effective and that it's going to work, because again, young people, when they want something, they're going to figure out a way around it. And I think part of what's happening here is that the government has kind of made an effort to try and tick a box, so to speak, in order to say, come the next election, that they've addressed this issue and therefore you should vote for them in the next election. But in reality, I think what they're doing is rushing the process. And so as a result, you're going to have a lot of kind of, you know, areas that aren't checked and a lot of problems that aren't addressed, and potentially even new problems that arise. Because what's going to happen is now, if, you know, a young person uses a VPN and they set their server network location to another country, then you're going to be under the same rules as that country, which will force young people into very dangerous, unregulated spaces of the internet.
8: Hey, Wyatt, are you hearing any pushback from parents? Because I would expect that parents like me might say, now I've got two adult stepchildren, so they're outside of that age range anyway.
23: Yeah.
8: But if they were underage, I think I'd say, well, it should be my decision as a parent. Maybe I think my 14-year-old daughter is adult enough to be able to use social media, you know, safely. And maybe I think my 16-year-old son is not adult enough to be able to use
23: right.
8: it. Have the parents objected at all?
23: I think some of them have. I do think from my own perspective that, you know, leaving it up to parents is much more effective, let alone the right thing to do. I do think part of the reason the government has been able to do this, though, is because they've consulted parents, but they haven't consulted as many students and young people. So if they talk to parents who might observe their kids using social media too often, the response from parents might be, well, just ban it so I don't have to be the ones to tell my kids that they can't
8: wow.
23: use it. But what I think young people are going to start to find is when they become of voting age, they might not remember that they didn't have access to social media, because in the grand scheme of things, it's not necessarily a huge deal. But
8: no.
23: what they will remember is that the government did not include their voices in this process, because the government felt as if you don't have the right to vote right now, so therefore your voice doesn't need to be included. That is, I think, what's happening right now. And I think it's really upsetting from the perspective of, you know, you should be welcoming all voices, fostering conversation and fostering as much dialogue as possible, especially about something that, you know, like it or not, plays such a pivotal and huge role in the lives of Gen Z right now.
8: You know why we're real close to the break, but do you think those young people are going to remember that later and say to people running for office, were you in favor of that ban, and then vote accordingly?
23: I think probably. I think come the next election, the government has made this issue a key kind of pivotal issue that didn't necessarily need to be an issue beforehand. And so, yes, I definitely think so. And I also would just leave you with this, and that is that, again, I think young people, when they go to vote, it might not necessarily just be about the fact that they weren't included in this specific issue so much as the government felt the need, or did not feel the need, rather, to consult with them in the same way they did with parents or whomever who are not as directly affected by it.
8: Well, I hope you're right, because Wyatt, I got to tell you something. Even here in the United States, we get really tired of politicians who ask for our opinion, they hold public hearings, and then whatever it is the majority tells them to do, the politicians do exactly the opposite. That is Wyatt Sharp. He is a Canadian journalist, 17 years old, and host of The Sharp Exchange. 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
3: From ABC News, I'm Dave Packer. President Trump says he signed the peace deal with Iran, as does Iran's president. It lifts the American blockade of Iranian ports, rewards Iran for reopening the Strait of Hormuz, and lays the groundwork for 60 days of nuclear talks.
1: Iran reaffirms that it shall not procure or develop nuclear weapons. Reaffirms because it made that same pledge in the first line of the Obama nuclear deal. But unlike that deal, Iran's agreement with President Trump includes no other nuclear commitments, just a pledge to keep talking, including about how Iran could dispose of its highly enriched uranium.
3: ABC's Rachel Scott. The Gulf Coast bracing for a tropical storm wallop. ABC's Melissa Adan is in Galveston, Texas.
4: The first named storm of the season, and we've been feeling these winds all throughout the day. At one point, you know, gusts of 40, 41 mile per hour winds. That qualifies it for a tropical storm. See, big threats are the storm surge. Some parts reporting it could get up to 4 feet of storm surge, at least throughout the Texas Gulf Coast area.
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1: You can't sit here and get pissed off at people for going and questioning anything, criticizing anything, or asking for more detail when you're saying just trust us. Politics ruined my benefit of the doubt. So I will literally bend your arm backward and then origami it up your backside if you want to try to criticize me on it. I don't care. I don't care about making friends. I hate Washington and everybody in it. This is why I stay out here where the normal people live.
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3: Yeah, that's a lot of press. That's good. We had a great event. This was something very special. And I want to thank President Macron, Bridget, his really lovely wife, fantastic person, for welcoming us to France for an extremely successful G7 summit. I would say it's one of the most successful. And this meeting could not have come at a better time. On Sunday, we reached an agreement with Iran that achieves everything we set out to accomplish, everything and much more. Ending the current conflict, reopening the Strait of Hormuz.
1: We are listening right now to the president speaking at G7. These are his final remarks, and we're going to rejoin after this. We've got a lot to unpack, folks.
3: Iran cannot have a nuclear weapon. They can't develop it, buy it. They can never have a nuclear weapon. At the same time, with this announcement, or close to it, as people started to think it was going to happen, when Iran was making some very positive statements, the stock market has surged to record highs, picking up thousands of points over the last short period of time, thousands of points. And oil is dropping like it has never dropped before, at levels that went in numbers, down $7, down $8. They've never seen anything like that. But if we didn't do this deal, we could have dropped more bombs for another 3 weeks, 2 weeks, 4 weeks, 2 years. You would never have the Hormuz Strait open. You would never have success. Your market would have, instead of going up at levels that nobody's ever seen before, would go down at levels that nobody ever saw before, maybe except for 1929 or whatever. And, you know, all the tough guys, don't realize that this wasn't a three-month deal. This was years in the making. You know why? Because I was the one that killed General Soleimani. And if I didn't kill General Soleimani, we probably wouldn't be talking right now about this deal, because he was a mad genius. They never were able to replace him. But a lot of people forget that. The tough guys, you know, the tough guys that would drive the country right down the tubes. The past 2 days have provided a chance to discuss the details of this historic agreement with many of our closest friends and allies, including the G7 nations and many presidents and prime ministers. As you saw, Prime Minister Modi was here. We had a long talk. He's a great guy. They are thrilled that we made a deal, every one of them. There's not one nation that came to us and said, please, sir, keep dropping bombs on them. Please keep dropping bombs. The stupid people say that. But I'm thrilled to report, and by the way, those last 2 days were brutal. $200 million worth of bombs. And, you know, it is expensive too, by the way, aside from everything else. And they knew I was coming for a third night. We informed them we're coming for a third night. They didn't have their Navy, it's sunk. They didn't have their Air Force, it's gone, not one plane. They didn't have anti-aircraft equipment, so we got free rein. They didn't have their leaders, but they have a new group of leaders that I think is, I think they're smarter. I think they're very smart. I think they're far less radicalized. And I think they're really good. They love their country. You know, you talk about regime change, nobody will say that, but I guess that's, look, their one set of leaders is all gone. Their second set of leaders is all gone. Their third set of leaders, a little bit gone, but for the most part, and frankly, I think that's regime change. I think they're going to behave much differently. I think they see a different way of life that they were never exposed to. So the one thing I didn't want to see is I didn't want to see economic catastrophe. If you kept this going, that could have happened.

it would go up. And every time we said something negative, like, guess what, we're not going to be able to settle, it would go down very big, Peter, very, very big. Tells you something. And you know, I've studied presidents, some good, some bad, some great. Not too many are great, and some really bad. We had one just recently. And the one president I did not want to be was the late, great Herbert Hoover. I didn't want that, and who knows what would have happened. But bad things happen, so the past 2 days have provided a chance to discuss the details of the deal with the closest friends and allies, the heads of countries. They were all here, a lot of them, far more than the seven, as you know, a lot of them. And they put out a statement. I think President Macron, who did a great job, by the way, did a really fan, him and Bridget, they did a great job, but they all put out statements saying they love this deal because they want to see it over. And they love the fact that the Hormuz, don't forget, if we were going to drop bombs, let's say we went another month, another 2-3 months, maybe weeks, could be another 3 months, could be whatever. What do you have left? Got maybe nothing, but you don't have, the strait will never be open, because people that own billion-dollar ships, these ships cost $1 billion, they don't like sailing ships or having their ships participate when you go up the coast and you go through the strait and there are rockets flying over your head. They want to protect their billion-dollar investment. You wouldn't have oil for maybe years. These are stupid people. But nobody was tougher than me. Nobody hit Soleimani. You know, when I hit Soleimani, people thought that was the biggest thing to happen in the Middle East for 50 years. That was the biggest event. He was the boss of Iran and respected, but he was a mad genius. He was a genius, the father of the roadside bomb. When you see young men, and in some cases women, mostly men, walking around without legs, without arms, with a face that's been blown to smithereens, it's Soleimani, 95%. 96.2, they say, or something. 95%. That was Soleimani did it. Happened to come from Iran, and I blew him up. You remember that? I blew him up in the Valley of Death. He got off his plane, and we followed him, and in all fairness, because they've been wonderful to me, Israel, but they didn't want to do that attack. They were all set the night before the attack. They informed me they didn't want to do it, so I had to make a decision. I made the decision to do it, but they were, it was a joint venture, as we say in the real estate business. That was a joint venture between Israel and us. We studied it for a month. We knew what plane he was going to be on almost a month before. He only traveled on commercial airliners, big ones with lots of people, because he knew we wouldn't shoot him down. He's very smart. But we knew he was going to be on that plane, followed him, and then Israel informed me that they won't do it. And I had to make a decision. I had some very good generals, and not the ones you see on television, very good. And I want to thank also Pete Hegseth and General Raisin Kane, who's phenomenal. Okay, these guys are phenomenal. They can't be better. But I had some good generals, and I said to him, well, if Israel's not going to do it, we're all prepared. Do we do it? Do you like doing it or not? He said, sure, if you want to do it, we can do it. How well? We'll do it just as well or better. We'll do it ourselves. We don't need anybody. So we took out Soleimani. One of the biggest events to happen, the Middle East, maybe ever, but they say 50 years, they say 100 years. I was with the Prime Minister of Pakistan. He said it's maybe the biggest event that has ever taken place. Nobody could believe it. So that's when it started. It didn't start like 3 or 4 or 5 weeks ago. And Obama wouldn't do it. What Obama did was he did the JCPOA. He loaded up a plane with $1.7 billion in green cash from banks all over Washington, Maryland, and Virginia. They were stripped of all their cash. They had no cash to do payrolls. It all went into a Boeing 757, a wonderful plane, and they flew it to Iran. And they gave it out to people. They bribed people. They thought they were going to get it done. Then they gave billions and billions of dollars after that.
and they got a deal that was a road to a nuclear

0: blew up, and I get so angry, I guess. I'm allowed to get angry when I watch the Democrats. They talk about it all the time. We had this deal done. You had a deal that was going to give them legally a nuclear weapon. And if that happened, Israel would have been blown away. And in all fairness to Bibi Netanyahu, who happens to be a good man, gets a little excited sometimes. But he happens to be a very good man. We've had an amazing partnership. He's been an amazing prime minister. We have a little dispute over Lebanon. I say, you can do a little softer touch, Bibi. You don't have to knock down a building every time somebody walks into it that's from Hezbollah. But it's been an amazing partnership. But he will say, we're the big partner, and he's the very small partner, and that's true. So he came to the country, and he begged Barack Hussein Obama, the president, not to do the JCPOA. He said it could be the end of Israel, and it would have been if I didn't come along. And Obama didn't listen to him. Bibi actually went to Congress and pleaded with them, and he got nowhere. And they had this horrible deal that was horrible for Israel, horrible for Israel. And that's where it stood. And then I came along and I terminated that deal. It had very little time left. You know, it was a short-term deal. You know, with countries, you need hundreds of years. You don't need 8 years and 9 years. This isn't like you're signing a lease on a candy store in the corner. You need hundreds of years. This was a short-term lease. It expired long ago. Had I let it run, it expired. You wouldn't have been around. A lot of people wouldn't have been around. But Israel would have been terminated. I think the whole Middle East would have been terminated. You saw that when everybody was shocked that all these missiles, they were aimed at these different places. Qatar, Saudi Arabia, UAE. Think of it. Bahrain, Kuwait. They got hit. Nobody thought that was, even I didn't think it was going to happen. They didn't think it was going to happen. They were going to take out the entire Middle East, including Israel. And if they had a nuclear weapon, they would have used it with it.
1: So POTUS is speaking right now at G7. Some of that insightful for what we're going to discuss here on the show coming up. And we're going to dive into all of this because the memorandum of understanding was released. Well, leaked apparently to Bloomberg. And some people are saying this is where it gets confusing. There are some officials who've gone out and said, yes, that's it. And they've been arguing about it. And others are like, well, wait for the full one. That might not be it. I think this might be it, actually. I think it's insane that they haven't just like put it out. It is insane to me. We're going to discuss this because there's a lot of stuff happening and I cannot grasp for the life of me this optic with Rubio and Bessent and Witkoff. That was Rubio and Witkoff. Rubio, Witkoff, Bessent, and a couple of others over at G7 with POTUS. And you got the VP on a book tour also selling the MOU. It is wild. We're going to dive into this. I know that you're probably getting overloaded, but just disregard all the garbage you heard. And we're just going to get you set up with all the info you need so you can make an assessment. As we move, because we've got headlines on the way as well, like I said, very, very busy show today. Our partners over at Patriot Mobile, the only Christian conservative cell phone service out there. 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
1: And now, all of the news you would probably miss. It's time for Dana's Quick Five.
2: So, a note on the reflecting pool. It was the plumbing and the leaking that they were fixing. The National Park Service is responsible for the way that the water is inside of the reflecting pool. So it's the Park Service. Everyone's like, it's the Trump administration. They're pouring hydrogen peroxide. It's actually probably, if I'm being real, a lot of the lefties that were still there under Barack Obama that I just don't think that POTUS cared to replace because it's the Park Service. But they've been putting hydrogen peroxide into the reflecting pool to help clean up the algae. So remember, they had to set up the plumbing. They were getting the aeration. And with the heat and everything else, you're still going to deal with some algae. But it's the Park Service that keeps that water. And they would have a fit if the administration actually did it. So you're going to see headlines about this, and none of them are accurate, and it's frustrating. Let's see. Hillary Clinton decides now she's going to go after Joe Biden and says that he made a terrible mistake for the country. Close but no cigar, which is a phrase I'm going to forever use anytime Hillary Clinton speaks. Also, this is an interesting deep dive into New York Times has a story about how Elon Musk's feud with Delaware could actually transform corporate America because, what is it, like over a third? How many companies they said that? Oh, two-thirds of the companies in Fortune 500, they are legally domiciled in Delaware because of the way that business entities can be incorporated there. And with Musk leaving, what is that going to do to that long-standing structure? It's very interesting. G7 leaders praise Giorgia Meloni, the prime minister of Italy, for stopping smoking. But that meme will live forever. The meme of her with the cigarette will live forever. We have a lot more on the way. The Iran MOU, Vance going out selling it. Oh, we got a deep dive. Don't miss. So, you know, I've been talking about human supplements for years, and not just because they make the number one best-selling super beets, but because when it comes to cardiovascular health, they really stay ahead of the science. 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
8: ABC News, I'm Dave Packer. President Trump says he signed the peace deal with Iran, as does Iran's president. It lifts the American blockade on Iranian ports, rewards Iran for reopening the Strait of Hormuz, and lays the groundwork for 60 days of nuclear talks. Senate Minority Leader Chuck Schumer says it gives away too much.
9: When you look at the 14 points that the administration has agreed to, it looks like Iran has won on just about every one of them.
8: The first named storm of the Atlantic hurricane season, Tropical Storm Arthur, taking aim at the Gulf Coast. Flooding turning deadly in Magnolia, Texas. A teenager killed as the storm system barrels towards shore. Los Angeles issuing a

0: Smoke advisory for unhealthy air as a huge warehouse fire burns in Boyle Heights. An 18-year-old passenger on a horse-drawn carriage in New York City Central Park has died. He fell off after the horse bolted and crashed into another carriage. The Central Park Conservancy calling for a ban on the horse-drawn carriages. This is ABC News.
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10: Welcome back. Dana Lash with you. We're at the bottom of our very first hour, and POTUS is still speaking at G7. If anything pops up, if it's anything big, you know how he is. He talks for a long time, and I tend to think that he's got a scripted speech, and I don't think he's following it. But he's going, if anything news breaking that's different from anything you've heard in the past 12 hours happens, we'll let you know. So welcome back. You can also find us, by the way, Facebook and YouTube. And don't forget, bookmark the podcast, because if you miss something, you can always go back and get it. And then, of course, Substack, chapter and verse. Okay, so let's get into it. The MOU, released or not. So this is the tricky aspect of this. the whole idea of this MOU, if you remember, just I just want to reset the table really quickly. And this was leaked to, I think it was Bloomberg Media, correct? That's who it was leaked to. So this, again, isn't like some kind of finalized deal to end all deals. This is just to get a ceasefire, right? So just so we know where we are. Now, to that extent, we were told initially that the MOU would be released within 24 to 48 hours. Well, that was on Monday. When POTUS was sitting with Emmanuel Macron and they were talking about Iran came up. One of the reporters asked. We played that audio for you. So then later they said, it'll be Friday. And I thought that's super odd because Friday is also the end of the news week. Friday is also the day the markets close. So immediately, you know, I'm a trust but verify kind of person, but I'm also simultaneously, as we discussed yesterday, traumatized, as are all of you, with the whole, we got to pass it to find out what's in it, Nancy Pelosi thing. Now, I'm not saying that any Republican in the administration is part of the Pelosi cabal, but we are traumatized nonetheless, are we not? Yes. And we just like to see things. We are a very nosy people. It is in our DNA. My gosh, you guys, we literally founded this country by being nosy, drinking beer, and kicking ass. That is how America, that's the DNA of America. So we're very nosy because that's who we are. And so we wanted to know, well, why are we waiting to Friday to put this out there? The Iranians immediately on Sunday started pushing what they said was a 14-point plan, right? I didn't want to believe the Iranian regime. So if you're just joining, I'm rolling through past getting you queued up to current time. So I didn't want to believe the Iranian regime when this 14-point plan came out on, what was it, Sunday? I wanted to wait to see what the admin says, because we all know how Iran operates. They try to influence the outcome of any ongoing negotiation by releasing stuff that they claim everybody's agreed to. And then they want to foment outrage if it's not actually agreed to, and hope that influence impacts the negotiations, right? So the administration countered in a very bizarre way. Now, I know POTUS is at G7. And he's at G7 with his Secretary of State, Rubio. And, you know, Rubio and Witkoff have led the negotiations here with Iran. So, you know, I get it. Secretary of State, he's got to go to G7. That's his kind of like a Super Bowl. It's like his tailgate party, right? I get it. So he's there. So they have Vance that goes out. And this is what's weird. And Steve actually brought up a very good point. You have a very, very significant geopolitical summit during a time of historic instability, I would say, and not just instability in the Middle East, but instability in each of the countries that are members of G7. You have protests in Ireland. You've got protests in France. You have this insane story that we're going to dive into coming up, the report on the UK rape gangs, which we've talked about for a long time on this program. Remember the Rotherham story where you've had Pakistani men who have been sex trafficking young British girls? Oh my gosh, guys, this report lays out every single horrific detail. And if you didn't think that it could get worse, it has. We're going to talk about that. So they're dealing with that. Keir Starmer, who is one of the people in charge, by the way, of the inquiries, when all of that was happening 10 years ago, they're dealing with that. They got a lot of things to handle. So there's a lot of geopolitical instability. We have this red-green alliance with communists and Islamists that are wanting to puncture our safety here in the United States, infiltrate political movements, and sweep people up in influence. A lot of instability. So at this precise time, when you have all of this going on, the vice president decides to undertake a book tour. Okay. All right. And then, because of the timeline, either on purpose or by accident, I will leave that open for you to determine which is which. He's also simultaneously been tasked with selling the MOU and countering the things that are being said about it. Now, I don't know if it's because he has had a divided focus, because no one's asking him about this book. It was all very calculated. He thought this would be a great time to come out with this book. It's, you know, halfway between midterms, you know, we'd get it. And now he's got this too. Again, either by design or by accident, I don't know. But he has not met the occasion. And I say this as someone, I do not have a dog in the 28 fight. I can pick something that I like and find something objectionable about every single person whose name has even been breathed as a consideration for 28. So let's put that BS to the side. This is simply going on just observation of an American who wants our country to be strong and win all the things. He has not met the occasion. My jaw was dropping at some of the answers that he was giving to some of these questions. Now, some of these interviews, he's done a ton of them. I haven't watched every single one in full, but I have watched full contextual cuts. There have been a couple that I watched in full, and my perspective, my takeaway was not changed. It remains unchanged. So, for example, this is just some of the stuff that I'm talking about. We have this. This is cut 5, where he goes out, and I don't know who's telling him this. Listen to this.
11: And importantly, we have a constituency right now that is saying that we're going to send boots on the ground. They want Donald Trump to send hundreds of thousands of ground troops into Iran.
10: Who is saying this?
12: Those are Republicans. Wait.
10: Who is saying this? First off, that is an absolute straw man. Find me a Republican who said that. Find me an editorial. Find me a series of tweets. I'll take a Facebook post. I'll take an Instagram post. I'll take a clip from cable news. I'll take all of it. Not even Lindsey Graham has said that. And we all share a certain opinion about Lindsey Graham. He hasn't even said that. Now, yes, he loves bombs, but he hasn't said that. This is a straw man argument designed to frame any legitimate criticism as being unreasonable because of this manufactured premise. That's a tactic of the left to argue that way. Why are we straw manning this issue right now? Now, granted, we can absolutely have debates as to how do we deal with Karg Island and how is the best way to go about enriched uranium? That's fine. That's all well and fine. But to sit here and say that anybody has demanded the insertion of hundreds of thousands of troops into Iran is a lie. That's not true. And again, I'm not a zealot. Find me the clip. We have lots of services that will do this. Hell, you can even ask AI to do this. Clip, Instagram post, Facebook, anything. Had there been that hard example would have been given at that time. And there's a reason that it wasn't. Now, on that, this is the other thing that is really a big takeaway. This was cut 7.
12: Why can't they see? Why can't we all see the MOU right now?
11: Well, so first of all, the president said by the latest Friday, possibly as early as tomorrow, we're going to release the memorandum of understanding text. The reason why we haven't released it yet is there are some delicate diplomatic things going on where the Iranians, and not just the Iranians, but some of our mediators, the Pakistanis and the Qataris, have asked us to sequence this in the right way. I don't frankly fully understand it, but there are sensitivities that exist in the Arab and Muslim world.
10: Okay, why do we care about their sensitivities? Number one, why was that question not asked? If we're going to talk about hard-hitting journalism, why wasn't the follow-up, why do we care about their sensitivities? The second follow-up should have been, why are Qatar and Pakistan determining U.S. response here? Two entities that are not even party to any of this. Why are they the ones that are trying to lead and, quote-unquote, sequence, whatever the hell that means, the negotiations? Why wasn't that a follow-up with this hard-hitting journalism? I think we would all love the answer to that. What sensitivities? Why do we care about their sensitivities? Pakistan, the entity that harbored Osama bin Laden, we're going to pretend that they have any authority here? Qatar, who is thick and thin with Iran, and actually allowed Hamas to stay in their country, Qatar, which allowed Al-Qaeda to create a headquarter there? Really? We're going to allow these two countries to, quote unquote, sequence negotiations. We are the United States of America. We do not care about the sensitivities of any third world bronze-aged goat fornicating hellhole. And that is the only response that we should have to any such issue of sensitivities that is laid before the United States at the negotiating table. And if anybody takes any issue with that stance, they can go and pound all the sand in the Sahara with all their whatever virgins that their sex cult promises. So I don't understand this whole thing with sensitivity. That almost sounds like capitulation. It also sounds like he does not understand that this is an ideological and not a political war. You are dealing with a zealous regime that literally believes a blind sheik is going to come down and bring in the next the Armageddon. They're 12er Shia. They are radicals. So they don't operate and view things through the political context. It's all religious fanaticism. So I feel like if you don't even have that understanding, how are you going to come out as a successful negotiator? You've already lost in the prep. And that's basically 99% of the battle. So why are we concerned about the sensitivities of this? I've got a million questions. So where is this going? We've got more on this because I'm fascinated that this is the way that this is being handled in the press. And why? Why is it being handled this way in the press? Why is this the pushback? It's all very odd. We're going to dive into that. We've got Days of These United States. And I have more examples because we're not done with this topic. Plus, the UK rape gang inquiry. That final report is out. It is stunning. And the fact that most people of the higher ups in the UK are not giving it the due diligence and the due attention is shocking to me. We have to talk about this because it's coming everywhere. We're going to have that and more as we move. The folks who help make the program possible, it's our friends over at Webroot. Webroot wants to make sure that you're safe, whether you're streaming or you're gaming or whatever it is that you were doing online. Maybe work, maybe shopping. That doesn't matter. The way that, because so many threats are AI-driven now, it has never been sketchier to be online without a way to protect yourself. Here's the problem, though. So many of these antivirus services have not changed the way that they've been built since the early aughts. And so they're clunky. They are in your way. They take up so much of your space and it just makes everything lag. 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
13: Like sands through the hourglass, so are the days of the United States.
14: One of the things that's become extremely apparent to me after spending a few days here with a group of Americans and other nationalities is how much of a English people are in general when it comes to arms, guns, and basically protecting their nation. We've been totally pacified in the UK, and through removal of our arms, our right to bear arms, it's caused a big problem for us, and now our government is basically turning into this absolutely tyrannical feminine leadership that is gradually eroding all of our rights. And there's really not much we can do about it.
2: That is, I mean, there's some stunning realizations being had by the Europeans who are coming over to the United States for World Cup. And this was a Brit. And apparently what the Brits are, they're here in Dallas this evening, are they not? They're here in Dallas for another World Cup match. And this dude was at the gun range. And he was just blown away. Not, you know, like rhetorically speaking. He was just shocked at just the way that the freedoms that Americans have. And also some of the things that I've seen from other Europeans. There was one woman who was with her husband. It was an older couple, and I think they're with England. And it was like this on Facebook, and they were saying that the thing that really got to them was how they've been lied to about American attitudes towards guns. Like, they thought that it was just a free-for-all. I know Yosemite Sam over here. And she said, no, no, no, they're very serious about it. They're very dutiful. And she had said that there was a reverency that came with it, meaning that people approached it with a reverency and a great respect for the power that it wields. And she said that they felt lied to about American attitudes towards that. And it really changed their perception, not just of America, but Americans and that culture of freedom. They get it. And it's really hard to make somebody who meets freedom and experiences freedom, they can't unexperience that. That seed's planted and that stays with them forever. So I love the fact that we should have World Cup here every year, because we are radicalizing people and then sending them back to their European countries. And who knows what's going to happen now? God love it. We have a second hour on the way, that Iranian MOU and the UK rape gang inquiry. You're going to need a strong cup of coffee for this one. Stick with us.
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17: From ABC News, I'm Dave Packer. Both President Trump and Iran's president say they've signed a peace deal that includes lifting the American blockade of Iranian ports, rewarding Iran for reopening the Strait of Hormuz, and laying the groundwork for future talks about their nuclear program. ABC's Rachel Scott.
18: As part of these talks, the U.S. would help create a $300 billion fund to help Iran rebuild. The administration says this would not be taxpayer money.
17: But some Republicans are outraged. Senator Bill Cassidy saying Reagan is rolling over in his grave, calling this the worst foreign blunder policy in decades. Republican and former U.S. ambassador to the United Nations during Trump's first term, Nikki Haley, posting that Iranians will use the funds to, quote, further their nuclear ambitions and on terrorist proxies against us. Democratic leadership also panning the deal. Senate Minority Leader Chuck Schumer.
19: This will be regarded as one of the biggest American disasters. And it's because Trump started this war. He didn't know how to finish it. And it looks like in too many ways he has just capitulated to the Iranians.
17: Arthur has been downgraded to a tropical depression, taking aim at the Gulf Coast, expected to bring strong winds and flooding threats across the southeast. And locals pitching in, shoveling sand for sandbags in Covington, Louisiana. Health and Human Services Secretary Robert F. Kennedy Jr. announcing $700 million in new funding to assist addiction recovery and mental illness treatment programs across the U.S. In Detroit, Kennedy saying a portion of the money will go to the Streets program that he unveiled earlier this year.
20: Streets is designed to help communities move people living with addiction and serious mental illness off the streets and into treatment.
17: A runway at New York's LaGuardia Airport is closed because of a 2-inch depression next to it. Now, this is the same runway temporarily closed because of a sinkhole last month. 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
21: 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I've been surfing here since I was a kid. 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
17: The Federal Reserve chose to leave interest rates unchanged. New Chair Kevin Warsh called the economy uneven, but says there are positive signs in hiring and growth.
23: Persistently high prices are a burden for the American people. But the recent past need not be prologue. I am pleased to report that members of the FOMC are unambiguous and unanimous. This committee will deliver price stability.
17: Half of the board signaled an interest rate hike later this year. Police in Senatobia, Mississippi, have now placed an officer on administrative leave after the fatal shooting of a 1-year-old boy sparked outrage in the streets.
24: The fatal shooting unfolding Sunday after officers responded to a report of shoplifting. Police say they saw two people fleeing a Walmart with a child. When they tried stopping their car, police say the driver almost hit an officer, and police opened fire. 1-year-old Cohen Wiley rushed to the hospital by his mother, but he later died. Protesters now demanding that officer be fired.
17: ABC's Morgan Norwood. Prosecutors have filed a criminal charge against the chief engineer of a cargo ship involved in the deadly 2024 collapse of Baltimore's Francis Scott Key Bridge, accusing him of failing to notify the Coast Guard of hazardous conditions on the ship. A judge has granted singer Sabrina Carpenter a 5-year restraining order against the man who repeatedly tried entering her home. Dave Packer, ABC News.
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2: You can't sit here and get pissed off at people for going and questioning anything, criticizing anything, or asking for more detail when you're saying just trust us. 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So I will literally bend your arm backward and then origami it up your backside if you want to try to criticize me on it. I don't care. I don't care about making friends. I hate Washington and everybody in it. This is why I stay out here where the normal people live.
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2: You know, when I hear our intro, I sound like such a joy, because I am. I'm that little ray of sunshine that pops into your life when you didn't know that you needed it. Yeah. Can't you feel me smiling? La, la, la, la, la. Welcome back to the program. It's Dana Lasher with you. We're at the top of this second hour. And you can catch up if you missed anything in the first hour. We got the podcast. We got you covered. You can go download it. You can also find us at Substack, Chapter and Verse, YouTube, Facebook, like, and subscribe. So the moo. It's the moo. I'm going to call it that from now on. It's like that scene from that old clip from Friends with Joey. And he was arguing with Monica. And he was like, well, that's just a moo point. And she looks at him and she's like, what? And he goes, a moo point? And she says, a moo point? He goes, yeah, a moo point. It's like a cow's opinion. It doesn't matter. Same thing. It's moo. M-O-U. So, the Memorandum of Understanding, which seems like a lack of understanding. It should be called a loo because we don't get it. And I don't even know. This was the thing that was leaked to Bloomberg. They were the first entity to run with it. And what makes me think it's real is that some of the officials have said it is. And the administration is arguing every point as though that's the point. So that's why I think this one is real. The official text, apparently we have to wait till the close of news in the markets on Friday to get it, which does not inspire a lot of confidence, if I'm being honest. I mean, I just feel like if it was a real banger, they would have been like, in your face, and it would have been out there everywhere, and they would have invited a bunch of crusty Klingerons to the White House and given them binders of the moo, and it would have been like a real big thing, you know? I just, that's just me, personally, because this president likes stunting on people, so I'm just saying. So I was looking at this, the Bloomberg version, and oh my gosh, I don't know where to start. I mentioned last hour that I think it's really weird that you got Rubio, you got Wyckoff and Kushner that led negotiations. Rubio was helping to facilitate, and you've got POTUS at G7 with Rubio, and he's been taking questions this whole time. We're monitoring it. If something pops up, we'll have it, but we have to unpack this stuff. And you have over here stateside, of all the times to drop a book, let's just do it now, right? I mean, we have all of this instability. Why not drop a book right now? It's not like he's doing anything else. So Vance is on his book tour, and so either by design or not, coincidental, I don't believe in coincidences in politics, he's having to sell, he's selling this moo while he's, you know, pitching his book. It's very odd. And he has not, as I said last hour, he has not risen to the occasion. At least in this dear broadcaster's opinion, he has not risen to the occasion. Now, again, once more, I will clarify, because I know everyone gets like super tribal. I don't have a dog in the fight for 28 because I don't care right now. I really just don't. I have four loads of laundry waiting for me after radio. I don't care about anything right now. I just want to burn the world. So, just saying. And we have a hornet's nest somewhere. I got to get that, deal with that too. Little inconsequential things. So, I don't have a dog in this. I'm just not focusing on that right now. I don't dislike anybody enough to disqualify them. I can find something objectionable and something that I like about the people that have been breathed into this 28 contention existence. Now, that being said, I don't think that Vance has risen to the occasion. I don't know. Whiskey Tango Foxtrot he is doing with some of these answers. I had this one real quick. Can I have number 7 real fast once more? This is, what sensitivities? Why are we worrying about sensitivities of these third world hellholes? Watch.
0: Why can't they see? Why can't we all see the MOU right now?
1: Well, so first of all, the president said by the latest Friday, possibly as early as tomorrow, we're going to release the memorandum of understanding text. The reason why we haven't released it yet is there are some delicate diplomatic things going on where the Iranians, and not just the Iranians, but some of our mediators, the Pakistanis and the Qataris, have asked us to sequence this in the right way.
2: Okay, let's full stop. Why are we taking any direction from the Qataris and the Pakistanis? Pakistan was, they were the people who threw the turd in the punch bowl the first time. They shuck it out of their pants leg right into the punch bowl. And they decided, no, it's a visual, they decided that they were going to try to include Lebanon on behalf of Iran, which is goofy and stupid, and that's where Hezbollah is located, even though Tucker Carlson doesn't know where Hezbollah is. They've always been been historically located in Lebanon, but

0: The Qataris and the Pakistanis have been mediating this entire negotiation with the Iranians, and they've asked us effectively to sequence the way that we roll this out. I frankly don't understand it. We'd be happy to release the agreement today or tomorrow.
1: I would say we're going to sequence your mom. That's what we're going to do. Sequence D's, stop it. That's what I would have said, though. I would have said that.
2: The erection.
1: What I would have done is I would have handed out little envelopes with a gold stamp on it, like, here it is, gentlemen. This is how. And I have, like, a big theater at the table. These fancy embossed envelopes. And then they can open them. And it says Sequence D's. That's what I would do. Anyway, that's goofy. I feel like the I don't understand it is him trying to he realizes how ridiculous it is, and he's trying to recuse himself from this. But that's not working. Because there's a lot of other stuff in here that I'm just like, what in the world? How he said that, yeah, people are going to send, there are Republicans demanding hundreds of thousands of boots on the ground. That was a lie. Nobody said that. Nobody demanded that. I don't understand why that is even being said. This is cut four. POTUS was asked about this because, speaking of the Lebanon aspect, if Hezbollah in southern Lebanon, which, by the way, don't forget, the United States had already mediated an agreement between Israel and Lebanon. That was back in April. Hezbollah keeps violating absolutely everything. Lebanon doesn't like Hezbollah either. But here's the problem. Iran has pumped enough cash into Hezbollah that their military is pretty much almost on par, or their fighting forces are pretty much on par with the Lebanese military. So that's a real thing to consider. So to the issue of Israel and Hezbollah, this is cut four.
3: Really, in the first week, militarily, we defeated Iran. Nobody thought that could be done. Yeah, please.
4: Mr. President, do you want Israel to halt its military campaign?
3: No, I want Israel to be able to protect himself, but I do want them to use good judgment.
1: Okay, well, yeah, use good judgment. Okay. What does that mean? And he also mentioned the thing about knocking apartment buildings down, and I'm just wondering who's giving him these talking points. Whoever from the woke Reich is in his ear, his other staffers that have more than one brain cell to rub together, they need to get that person out of the orbit. Because he ends up going out there sounding like a low-info podcastee. And we can't have that. He's the president of the United States, FFS. Come on. So, looking at this MOU, the first thing that stuck out when they talk about the Iran and the U.S. with allies in the current war, they announced that they said include in here understanding an immediate and permanent end to the war on all fronts, including Lebanon. So the United States isn't dealing with Lebanon, and the wording's sneaky, because they're saying Lebanon when it's really Hezbollah in Lebanon. But they won't say Hezbollah in Lebanon, because that makes you think, oh, well, they have the right to defend themselves against a terrorist group, a known terrorist entity, Hezbollah. No. They got to just say Lebanon. So it makes people think that they're just attacking the sovereign country for no good reason. And you have all of these, again, like products of incest out there seal clapping at whatever, you know, the Qatari Fox News rejects say. Those people that are reacting to this, they believe that, hook, line, and sinker. So the problem with this is, though, is it's an agreement that immediately drags Israel in as an unofficial co-signee when they haven't even been involved in any negotiations. Now, I would lose my mind if they did that to the United States, and I think everybody else would, too. So here's the thing. All of the people out there that are like, well, Israel controls everything in the United States. And then this happens. What are you guys going to do now? Criticize the people that have been like, well, that seems pretty unfair. Where are you going to go? You guys don't have any more runway. That plane didn't take off, slick. So why in the world? And remember, we already mediated a ceasefire between Israel and Lebanon that required Hezbollah to disarm. We did this back in November of 24, too. I mean, this goes on and on and on. And the other thing is the way that it's written, it says Israel has to really ultimately can't really defend itself, but Hezbollah can do whatever the hell it wants. That's a problem. That is a problem. The other issue is when they say that the Iran and the U.S., they're going to respect sovereignty and each other's territory, and they're not going to interfere in each other's internal affairs. Okay, well, It's the interference.

0: insurance that Iran is taking in Lebanon. So they're saying, well, you know, the presupposition is that it's the U.S. that's doing all the interfering, when the reality is that it's Iran that's interfering in Gaza with Hamas. It's Iran that's interfering in Lebanon with Hezbollah. It's Iran that's interfering in Yemen with the Houthis. It's Iran that's interfering everywhere and attacking its neighbors. So that's a stupid point to have in here. They get in and say that they're going to reach an agreement with a maximum period of 60 days, extendable by mutual consent. Now, this is, if you're joining me, going over the Bloomberg, the leaked MOU to Bloomberg, that none of them have said isn't it. Two officials said it was. One official said wait for the other one. It's not 14 points, it's 12. So they talk about lifting the naval blockade, preventing any interference or obstruction against the Islamic Republic of Iran, restore traffic, etc., make sure that merchant ships from the Persian Gulf to the Sea of Oman and vice versa is resumed. Why? And they demand a full withdrawal. United States has to withdraw its forces from the surrounding areas within 30 days after the final agreement. Why would we do that if we would also have to deal with the enforcement of said agreement? Do you realize how expensive it is to haul everything back over there again? Why would we do that? That's dumb. I don't understand this. They say that they want to create a comprehensive peace plan, and they want $300 billion, the implementation mechanism, part of the agreement to be formulated within 60 days. It's for the rehabilitation and economic development of Iran. What? Now everyone keeps calling this the carrot. Oh, we have to offer a carrot. The IRGC needs to follow a carrot. Okay, so the only thing that makes this different from the JCPOA is the nuclear dust. So if we don't get the nuclear dust, then my question is, how is this deal different from Barack Obama's deal? That's a legitimate question. People could get mad about it all they want to, but if you're not asking that question, are you a patriot? Patriots ask questions to the benefit of their country. So I have a lot of questions. So they want sanctions ended, every sanction. all unilateral U.S. sanctions, both primary and secondary. And, yeah, this is really crazy. And then, get that last cut that you just dropped. Get that ready for me. So, the $300 billion, they say that they're not going to produce nuclear weapons in this. They say that they'll give up this pursuit. How many times has that happened? Okay. Yeah. I don't know. And it also sounds a little bit JCPOA-ish, which Trump hated, by the way. And I have a million video cuts of him railing on that thing. I mean, this just keeps getting worse the more I read. The pending final agreement, Iran will maintain status quo in its nuclear program, and we won't impose new sanctions. So wait, basically that's like a violation of JCPOA then, but they don't get any other sanctions for it. I've got more on this because we have three other points to read. So bookmark this because we're going to come back to it. I have a lot of questions. Can I play this real fast? Okay, I'll save it. Trump basically said, yeah, if it doesn't work, I'm going to blame Vance. 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
13: And now, all of the news you would probably miss. It's time for Dana's Quick Five.
0: Scientists are confronting the rising global threat of the mosquito. I don't like mosquitoes. Why are they here? So this is a story over at Yahoo News where they buried the lead, literally 15 graphs into it. So basically, scientists are trying to figure out why especially the parasites and other tropical issues that are associated with mosquito bites, how to drive that. And they're like, oh, rising temperature, blah, blah, blah. That's not what it is. You get mosquitoes in the summer. But why do we have them is the bigger question. But they are actually looking at how to try to, you know, kind of reduce or nullify them. So I don't actually object to that. 70% of kids are looking at electronic screens during dinner. If your kid has the phone at the table and they're on the phone during a mealtime, you're failing at your job as a parent. I'm not talking about the one time you go out to eat with everyone and you're working parents and you never get to go out with anyone and you just want to enjoy one night, so you give your kid an iPad and you wither the judgmental looks from people. Those people can pound sand. If it's just one situation like that, that's fine. But every time, that's what this study's talking about. Too many kids every day regularly are doing this at dinner. That's bad. Also, Sean Penn's going to direct a January 6th drama where Bradley Cooper's a capital cop. David Bozell joins us next. Everybody is in wait and see mode right now. They're waiting on the ceasefire, waiting on the Strait of Hormuz, and waiting to see what the markets do next. Waiting feels like the responsible thing to do. Feels safe because it seems like things will settle down if you just wait. But here's the problem. 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
15: ABC News, I'm Dave Packer. Both President Trump and Iran's president say they've signed a peace deal that includes lifting the American blockade of Iranian ports, rewarding Iran for the reopening of the Strait of Hormuz, and laying the groundwork for future talks about their nuclear program. ABC's Rachel Scott.
16: As part of these talks, the U.S. would help create a $300 billion fund to help Iran rebuild. The administration says this would not be taxpayer money, but some Republicans are outraged. Senator Bill Cassidy saying Reagan is rolling over in his grave, calling this the worst foreign policy blunder in decades.
15: Arthur's been downgraded to a tropical depression, weakening as it heads toward the Gulf Coast. But in the Midwest, powerful storms overnight, possible tornadoes spotted late Wednesday in Charleston and Effingham, Illinois. A runway at New York's LaGuardia Airport closed because of a 2-inch depression next to it. This is the same runway temporarily closed because of a sinkhole last month. This is ABC News.
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0: Welcome back to the program, Dana Lash with you. And we're here at the bottom of the second hour. You can listen all around the country. You can tune in to the simulcast of the radio show as well. YouTube, Facebook, X, all that good stuff. So we've been talking a little bit about this, you know, the Iran MOU. We're going to get into that. But also the way that the press is covering this. I've never seen a less curious press ever. They forgot how to ask questions entirely. Joining us on this, one of my very good friends at an organization I love, Media Research Center, also the Newsbusters, David Bozell, who's the president of MRC. He joins us. David, I feel like watching everything, whether even if they have a rare journalistic curiosity about the MOU or anything that's happening, none of these people know how to ask questions. They don't know how to drill down into it, especially at the big legacy press networks. You know, I was watching when the VP went on The View, for instance, and these women, it just seemed like they were more interested. They're not journalists. Why would you want to go on like a cackly little into the hen house and get plucked at?
23: Mrs. Lash, good to see you. We actually call The View the cackle internally in the office because that's kind of what it is. We tracked last year. They had 128 liberal guests to two conservative guests on the View, and we were being generous with the two conservatives. One was MTG, who was in a feud with the president at the time. And the other one was RFK Jr.'s wife. So, you know, just sort of politically.
0: So that was as close to having a conservative.
23: Was it.

0: That was it. Now, why do you go on these shows? Now, I mean, you're aware, as a veteran of doing press, and I think the Trump administration has this attitude in spades. I think they just prefer to do the confrontational press. It's just more interesting to them. Sure, could they do a center, right, you know, MAGA style show over and over and over again? Yeah, they could. And they do a lot of that. But I think it's just like riding a bike, right? You gotta just keep the train, you gotta keep riding the bike. And so doing confrontational press is good to hone your talking points, et cetera. Now, the vice president, he puts out a book 2 years before 2028 heats up. It's a smooth political move. If you want to get anything out that you might feel it might be negative in your record, put it out there in a book, put it out there in your own words, and get it out there. So that's the purpose of him doing the book, and that's the purpose of him doing the show. But I thought the show was kind of a yawner, if I had to be totally honest with you, Dana. It was, you had Anna kind of snipe at him, you know, heading into the commercial break, and Whoopi tried to quarterback that whole thing, and it didn't work out, and Joy Behar got her quips in. But I think it was just tired. The View has this caricature of the vice president, that he's a sociopathic liar, they actually accused him. They spent half a show a few months back accusing him and Elon of committing treason against the president, trying to, like, you know, take over for him. This caricature just kind of falls flat when you meet the man. And they obviously, you got to try to cash that check if you're the host. And they didn't do it. And I guess, you know, it was a lot of excitement getting into that interview, but I just thought the whole thing was flat.
1: Yeah, and it seemed as though, I don't know what their audience wants. Let me ask you this. We talked about this before. David, who watches that show? Like, seriously, like, what is their demo?
0: Smaller and smaller. Remember, you got to look at it through this prism too, Dana. ABC has the eyes of Sauron, called the Federal Communications Commission. The FCC is doing an investigation of ABC, specifically The View, which is why ABC has come out through its lawyers saying, hey, now wait a minute. The View is a bona fide news program, right? We don't want you messing with our license. And the FCC is using, you know, some MRC research saying, now, well, okay, prove to us that you're a bona fide news program, have a variety of guests that run the gamut across the political spectrum. So I think, you know, I'm a little bit of a speculation on my part, but I think my guess is The View invited the vice president, expecting him not to accept. And of course he does. He's got this book. And maybe, you know, obviously his book marketers maybe think that the View has book buyers as part of its audience. Do they have vice presidential book buyers? I don't know.
1: It's a million dollar question.
0: It's a dwindling audience.
1: Do they read?
0: For sure.
1: I mean, that's the even bigger question. Are they literate? I think that might be the bigger question.
0: That's right. You should go on there and ask them that.
1: I have been on there before. I was on there once. I was on a couple of times. I was a guest host and then a guest. And there was a time when they. It was when Barbara Walters was alive. That was my first time. And they had a big picture or a video of me shooting all these guns on the screen behind me. And Barbara Walters leans in and she says, so do you like firearms? And I didn't know how to answer that. I just kind of gestured, like that viral video of the guy eating ramen. And he's like, that's the free First Amendment right here. I mean, I just, guess.
0: As if she was asking, like, do you like flan? I mean, what is that?
1: Exactly. Like, it was a weird thing. It was a very weird thing. All right, I want to switch from this to ask you about this acquisition, because I know the DOJ last Friday gave the allowance. I greenlit it to go through this acquisition, this between CBS, Paramount, and then now going looking at like CNN, the Warner Brothers, all of that.
0: Yeah.
1: How does that affect like the average everyday person, David? How is that going to affect their choices and maybe the way that things are covered?
0: Well, look, if it's reported, if what's true is reported that Barry Weiss is going to be the managing editorial director of that entire news apparatus, not just CBS, but also CNN, she's going to have her footprint on cable news. And so if you're an avid daytime cable news watcher, or if you're watching clips on X, CNN is going to have the Barry Weiss footprint. And it purports to be more interesting, a little bit more balanced. Look, CBS is not this mega, this MAGA megaphone that the left wants to paint it as nowadays. It's just not. Is it better? Yeah. Are they inquisitive? Look, they've covered. They're the only ones that covered the L.A. fraud story. The only ones, and they did it. They did so pretty in depth. After Nick Shirley kind of ripped the Band-Aid off, but they went in there. So kudos to them for that. But their entire staff, I mean, you saw that. We all saw it with Scott Pelley, who just thinks that they walk on water, that they're basically untouchable, that they can do no wrong. The way that Scott Pelley treated the Moms for Liberty founders a couple years back was just unconscionable. And so I think there might be some litigation involving that as well. So it'll be a sea change for sure. And it's just good to throw out some of these, these legacy boomer, no offense, but these legacy boomer reporters that just think that they walk on water.
1: Pelley's.
0: Yeah, it's just you can see with his eyeglasses and drooping down, and the Scott Pelley interview with the New York Times, that felt like to me was Scott Pelley interviewing himself. You could just see him running the cue cards in his head, and the cue the tears, cue the downward eye motion, cue the inquisitive chin up. I mean, just you could just feel that coming through the camera. So look, I mean, I'll say this. I think there's a real challenge for the conservative movement ecosystem with breeding professional broadcast talent. And I think that needs to be investments need to be made in that. Can they find the broadcast talent that, can rise up to a CNN and CBS standards? That's TBD. But I think that Barry Weiss will attempt to go down that path to balance things out.
1: Yeah, I would hope so, because I mean that
0: bring you on.
1: I'm saying,
0: should be a 60 minutes pieces with Dana Lash.
1: Oh, and the questions. I'm sure that all of my questions would be answered too. I tell you, that makes sense though. Why they've attacked her so much, the left and the Pelleys, and I can't imagine anybody else, because I was reading Pelley apparently got in her face and was yelling at her during a meeting, like their team meeting. You can't do that in any industry. You can't get up and demonstrate such insubordination and still think that you're going to have your job. I mean, not yelled at her, but rather the producer that she, or the news director she brought in to help kind of run 60 Minutes, and they really went at him. You can't do that. Why? But he thought that apparently, I guess, that the newsroom means that you can be insubordinate that way.
0: I hope your producer doesn't come to you off air and say that you're murdering the show by having David Bozell on, because that's essentially what Pelley did, going up to his former boss now. So that just doesn't fly. Yeah. It doesn't fly in the living room. It doesn't fly in the boardroom. Yeah. He wanted to die a martyr in his Manhattanite cocktail circuit. He will die a martyr, but enjoy the podcast circuit. I joked after it happened that if Pelley, Don Lemon, Anderson Cooper, Jim Acosta, Scott McFarlane, Joy Reid, if all these guys created like a super network, nobody would watch them.
1: That's right. It would be negative ratings.
0: Yeah, ESPN The Ocho would get better ratings than those guys.
1: Oh, my gosh. And that, we'll leave it there. Our friend David Bozell, you can find him on X at David Bozell. And, of course, MRC. Also, check out Newsbusters as well. We so appreciate everything you do, David, and your organization.
0: Dana.
1: God love you. We have more to come, folks, as we wrap up the second hour. We got Florida Man on the way, our partners, because we're capitalists. It's our friends at Ghostbed. If you're not using a Ghostbed, you're sleeping on a pile of hobo trash. I just don't know what else to tell you. It is the best made mattress that is out there, and you know it immediately. 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Here's the other thing about Ghostbed. 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
4: It's his life mission to make bad decisions. It's time for Florida Man.
5: Ladies and gentlemen, do I have some Florida people stories for you today? Oh, man. All right, we're going to start low and then go high. All right. Wanted Florida man was arrested after leaving a four-year-old behind while running from the deputies. Orange County, Florida. Video shows a wanted man fleeing from the police on June 9th with his two young children inside of the car. Orange County Sheriff's Office said its deputies attempted a traffic stop on a man while a helicopter observed from above. It shows Jason Keenan, 24, weaving through traffic, crashing into another vehicle. He then let a one-year-old child exit with a passenger before he then began to drive off with a four-year-old still inside the car. He jumped out of the car with the four-year-old and left the kid behind while trying to escape. And it's all on video. He literally just dropped the kid and then hopped a fence. And then, of course, he was taken into custody moments later. Both children were evaluated and were not injured. He has been arrested for aggravated fleeing while eluding, two counts of child neglect, leaving the scene of a crash, possession of a firearm during the commission of a felony. And the four-year-old got a gold star sticker. My daddy went to jail and all I got was a sticker. Just saying. Oh, man. Let's do this one because the mugshot's going to take a bit. Ba ba ba ba ba. Not loving it. So this happened in Florida. I actually thought this was a trans man, and it's not. A woman is accused of beating up a McDonald's drive-thru worker over an unhappy meal. Broward County Sheriff's Office arrest report has this one. I also thought this one was fake. Okay, first off, let's pop that mugshot right up there. Because we're going to have a little discussion. I have never before in my life seen anybody who puts their eyelashes at the top of their head and not on their eyes. I mean, the eyebrows are make her look perpetually frowny. But then baby hairs up top. That's the, them's eyelashes. Kane, that looks like baby doll eyes closed.
6: It totally does.
5: She's got four sets of eyes. The two up top are closed. This is the eyelashes.
6: I know what eyebrows are and I know what sideburns are, but what's that on her forehead there?
5: Dude.
6: Are those?
5: Dude.
6: I know what eye black is for, you know, when you play sports.
5: Mm-hmm.
6: It looks like she put it way.
5: I mean, I got an odd hairline as well. I have weird baby hairs and all that, but that's a whole other level. That is a whole other level. Anyway, so this woman right here, Shalonda Walls, according to Broward County Sheriff's Office, they responded to a burglary and a battery at the McDonald's on North Pine Island Road. And they identified the 43-year-old of Pompano Beach. They said she became involved with in a verbal argument with the drive-thru employee that escalated into a physical altercation when she reached through the drive-thru window and punched the worker in the face multiple times. The employee was trying to defend herself, but Walls just was beating her, causing visible facial injuries. The fire rescue treated the employee at the scene. The employee had swelling, bruising, and laceration. I mean, she got beat. She was bleeding. And apparently it showed the suspect exiting the car, the surveillance footage, reaching through the drive-thru. What makes you so mad in the drive-thru that you're going to be punching somebody through the drive-thru?
7: Angry.
5: It is what did you order? What did you not get that could not be solved with, hey, can I get my correct order? Or, hey, can I get my full order? You don't need to be going, bah, bah, bah, bah, bah, punching you in the face. That's not, we don't give things through that window. We only receive from that window. That's it. That's all there is to it. Oh my gosh, I can't even do some of this stuff. This is crazy. I'm not even reading. Okay, we're reading this one, Kane.
7: Oh, no.
5: All right, guys, you ready for this one? I'm reading the headline. Thank you. Florida woman accused of driving on a golf course while intoxicated.
7: Uh-oh.
5: Polk County Sheriff's Office, if you can cue up Grady Judd there. 34-year-old Erica Meyer of Palmetto, he said this.
8: She was drunk
0: capital D-R-U-N-K. Wrecked her car.
5: Mm-hmm. Wrecked her car. She said. Go ahead.
7: Oh, sorry.
0: Ask her, Will, would you take the standard sobriety test?
5: She said no.
0: I saw online it's not good to take.
5: She had an empty fireball. She had empty fireball bottles in her pants. And she told, Judd said that, quote, she was, what? Dude, right? That's all the empty bottles she had up in her pants. The empty ones. She had all them empty ones in her pants. Sorry, the Ozark's coming out. She had all them empty bottles up in her pants. They was all in her britches. She said she was, well, Judd said that, quote, she was drunker than Cooter Brown and had no idea where she was. I mean, she looks just like an alien confused in the sunlight. I don't know. She declined all the tests. She said she heard it was a bad idea to participate in the field sobriety exercises, particularly if you had a lot of fireballs, officer. Solitober officer. She was arrested and charged with DUI, DUI with property damage, refusing to submit to a DUI test, cited for failure to drive within a single lane, and possessing lots of open containers of alcohol. Thankfully, no one was hurt when she ran across the golf course, hit a bunch of golf carts, and crashed her car.
6: This candle smells like cinnamon.
5: Yeah.
6: Or a fireball.
5: Yeah, this candle smells like cinnamon, or smells like fireball. That's cinnamon, Cynthia! We have a whole other hour on the way. Don't go anywhere, because we'll know, and we'll send this drunker than Cooter Brown.
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11: From ABC News, I'm Dave Packer. The remnants of Tropical Storm Arthur still packing a punch, and the National Hurricane Center warns it's expected to bring life-threatening conditions. ABC's Melissa Adon is in Galveston, Texas, where she says the storm is now zeroing in on Louisiana and parts of the South.
12: The concern there is all of that rainfall. They are forecasting even up to 20 inches of rain. That can be so damaging, especially for flooding situations, which, as we know, in an instant can turn deadly. Unfortunately, in San Antonio, a woman died after she was submerged in her car. She tried to call 911, but her call got cut off. And unfortunately, once authorities found her, she did not survive.
11: President Trump says he signed the 14-point peace deal with Iran, but there's still criticism from both sides of the aisle that he gave away too much. As part of the deal, which reopens the Strait of Hormuz, the U.S. would help create a $300 billion fund to help Iran rebuild. At the beginning of the war, Trump spoke of destroying Iran's ballistic missile capability. But now,
13: if other countries have them, it's a little bit unfair for them not to have some. A ballistic missile is not the same thing as what we're talking about when we talk nuclear. But if Saudi Arabia and Qatar, and they all have some, I would say, in relative proportion, I think it's okay.
11: Lawyers for accused UnitedHealthcare CEO killer Luigi Mangione were in court Wednesday with a new defense. ABC's Peter Haralambos.
14: After spending about 18 months arguing he was not responsible for the death of UnitedHealthcare CEO Brian Thompson, Luigi Mangione's lawyers signaled that they're instead going to argue that he was going through an emotional episode. They've not yet disclosed what that emotional episode was. On top of that, Mangione faces a separate federal criminal trial where that kind of defense is not permitted by law. For now, though, that state murder trial is still slated to begin on September 8th.
11: New York gearing up for tomorrow's Parade of Champions for the Knicks. 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
11: An 18-year-old tourist killed in New York City when he was thrown from a horse-drawn carriage in Central Park.
17: A horse-drawn carriage takes off in Central Park, the horse bolting as a family of four tourists barely hangs on inside as the horse sprints out of control, moments later crashing into another and flipping onto its side. Police say an 18-year-old man who fell from the carriage rushed to the hospital. This is the second incident involving New York's famous and controversial carriage horses in just over a week. New calls from animal rights groups and the Central Park Conservancy to ban the horse carriages.
11: ABC's Matt Rivers, a representative for the Transport Workers Union, which represents carriage industry employees, said the driver had dismounted to take a photograph of his passengers, which they are not supposed to do. Colorado regulators are reviewing Xcel Energy's final plan to clean up groundwater contamination caused by decades of coal ash disposal at the Valmont Power Station. A dedication ceremony will be held Thursday in Chicago for the new Obama Presidential Center, kicking off a grand opening weekend. One of the founding members of the band Chicago has died. Walter Parizader played several wind instruments in the band, including sax heard on this song, 25 or 624. He was 81. The band confirms he died after a long battle with Alzheimer's disease. Parizader stayed with Chicago from its founding until 2018 when he left touring due to health issues. Dave Packer, ABC News.
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5: You can't sit here and get pissed off at people for going and questioning anything, criticizing anything, or asking for more detail when you're saying just trust us. 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
5: Welcome back to the program. Dana Lash with you. We're at the top of this third hour. I have to tell you, this report that came out, Member of Parliament over in Britain, Rupert Lowe, has a comprehensive report that is very difficult to read. It's the Rape Gang Inquiry Report. And this gets into the horrific story that you have heard mentioned over and over again of Pakistani men. It's typically like overwhelmingly 90 some odd percent. It's in this report, Pakistani men, over the span of some years, where it was a groomer gang and they trafficked British girls on a massive scale that is unlike, I don't know, anything I think anybody's ever seen. Groomer does not cover it, because this was sexual assault, brutal rape, sex trafficking, all of it. And it was done nearly exclusively by Islamists in the UK. And Rupert Lowe yesterday released the Rape Gang Inquiry Report. And I wanted to read it before and dive into it some before I talked about it on air, because it was not too long before we were in pre-production for the show. The thing that really, I mean, it's horrific already that thousands of girls were trafficked and all of the people who could have helped them turned a blind eye because they did not want to be seen as racist because the people trafficking them were brown, and I am not even making that up. But what makes it worse is that the British government covered it up. And they tried to just make the whole thing disappear. Some of these stories, it's 180 pages long. And the inquiry looks at the systematic targeting from the report of vulnerable girls, overwhelmingly white British, by predominantly Muslim Pakistani gangs across towns and cities throughout the UK. Now, here's the thing. This number that they give makes it's even greater than anyone could have ever imagined. In some cities like Rotherham, there were thousands of girls, and that's just one city where this happened. The report with witnesses and affidavits and police reports and everything, it says, quote, the scale of the crimes committed is staggering. It was previously established that, at the very least, 250,000 young girls, white British girls, were subjected to repeated rapes, gang rape, trafficking, torture, pregnancy, forced Islamic conversion, lifelong trauma. They said the true number is likely higher. The perpetrators bear a primary responsibility, and the institutional failures that enabled them for decades have to be confronted. They said that over 88% of those convicted in these group-based child sexual exploitation, CSEs, what they call them, cases, have Muslim names. The vast majority of men were not convicted. Now, one doctor with he's Dr. Taj Hargay, an imam with the Oxford Islamic Congregation, says the true proportion of gang members who are Muslims are around 95%. That far exceeds the Muslim share of the overall United Kingdom population. 250,000 young girls. You're talking about girls who were 11 years old. They would be befriended by a young Muslim guy who would then treat them like adults and start providing them with alcohol and drugs and cigarettes and things like that. And they said then they would have girls that would be picked up from the school gates and their care homes and off the street in taxis. And they were taken to houses and to flats and to restaurants and to hotels where they were raped repeatedly by groups of men, tortured, filmed for blackmail, told they were white trash or kuffar who merited punishment. Many became pregnant while they were still children. Many miscarried under trauma. Many endured coerced abortions. And some even gave birth to children who were later removed by the state. Now, listen to this. They found, with absolutely irrefutable evidence, that these unspeakable crimes from this report occurred in at least 149 local authority districts. That's close to 40% of all such districts across the UK.

0: known, destroyed evidence, allowed known, they had just allowed known people to go free. Social care services undermine protective parents. Yeah, a lot of these known rapists walked free on bail. Some of them just walked free without bail. They placed children in trafficking hubs inside of children's homes, closed cases despite clear indications of exploitation, and whistleblowers were retaliated against. NHS in Britain recorded genital injuries, multiple STDs in children. I mean, you're looking at like 9, 10, 11, 12. I can't even. I'm just sick. Pregnancies caused by rape, suicide attempts. And victims were discharged back to their abusers without any safeguarding referrals and zero trauma care. Many schools observed older Islamic men collecting girls at the gates. And they responded not with protecting the victims, but excluding them. Taxi licensing authorities renewed permits for drivers. They formed the logistical backbone of the networks. And they collapsed in the face of organized protests when basic safety measures were proposed. Government officials allowed this. They looked the other way. And there were members of parliament who apparently knew and were complicit and proceeded. The report really, because apparently the Labour Party, which runs a lot of stuff in a lot of these cities where it was happening. It's interesting, Kane, how crime, like in the United States, is really high in Democrat-run cities, and this kind of stuff is really kicking off in Labor Party, which is the far left, those controlled cities. I know you're very shocked by this.
1: So shocked.
0: This is unbelievable. I don't know. People were saying that this was quote, the most extensive and widespread scandal that has ever beset Britain. That's what they allowed for. Some of these stories, for instance, they give this, quote, at the police station, they changed the names of the girls. Kate was taken into the interview room. Before the interview began, without her mother present, she was told that this was her last chance to say that her report was untrue. She was warned that if any part of her account could not be supported by evidence, she could and would be arrested. For an extended period of time, both officers repeatedly told her how much trouble she would be in if any detail of her statement was disproved, and that she could withdraw the allegation before the interview started with no further consequences. They also suggested that her parents would be relieved if she said the incident had not happened. End quote. They were manipulating girls into basically not reporting or rescinding their reports, their claims on the behavior of this. I am just shocked. I am just shocked. This is crazy. And one of the reasons, by the way, one of the reasons why all of this went on for so many years is because they literally were upset about, I'm pulling up my notes on this, they were upset about being viewed as being racist for targeting predominantly Pakistani men. This is being called one of the biggest cover-up in British history. Social workers were intimidated into silence. Local police ignored and excused. So there's a lot of stories on this. Here's a piece from The Telegraph. The Free Press has written about this. The Telegraph has this. Daily Mail. And Daily Mail is a story about how police took, and this was in Rotherham specifically, how police were essentially helping these criminals evade law and accountability for this. I mean, how do these people look at themselves in the mirror? This is stunning. They aided and abetted them across dozens of cities. Senior police and home office officials, says one report, deliberately avoided action in the name of maintaining community relations. They did not want to be viewed as being racists. Local counselors, they all rejected pleas for help from the parents of raped children.

0: charities, NGOs, labor MPs, because they wanted to say that multiculturalism was a success. That was more important to them than protecting the children. That was more important to these British authorities than protecting the British citizens. They wanted to be able to protect this failed multiculturalism. They did not want to be called Islamophobic or racist. They valued that more than the innocence of these children. And the crazy thing is, nobody even knows exactly how many of these girls fell victim to this, because this has been going on since the late 70s. Hundreds of thousands. They don't even know. But they do know that it really kicked off in these post-industrial mill towns. So it was on like the north and the north in England and in the Midlands. And that's where a lot of these, that's where a lot of the Pakistani diaspora settled. And all of the locals say all of the gangs and the grooming started happening when they came in. And in Rotherham, local police and councilors were told about this in 2001. Do you know that they did not even start legal proceedings without pressure from the community until 2010? And everyone that was jailed were Pakistani, every single person that was convicted. And the girls were like 9, 10. One was 12. That's it. They targeted the poor and the fatherless girls, the girls in care homes. That's what this happened. And it was in over 50 cities around England. There, the fact that the entire country is not burning in riots is an act of God. Because their law, their government structure actually worked against the people trying to bring the perpetrators to justice. They covered it up. They suppressed research on grooming gangs. That was Johnson's Home Office in 2020. Boris Johnson, he said that the money was that was spent on investigating abuse crimes. They said that it was money that I'm not going to say how he put it, but that they were apparently not before, they were not using the money for this. And when his Home Office in 2020 came out with their research on these grooming gangs, all the other people in the government were suppressing it. They said that it was, quote, not in the national interest. We have more on this. That's just, that is heinous. Why are more lawmakers over there not speaking out? That's a generation of girls. That is a generation of girls that are growing up traumatized. How does that reshape Britain? That's the big question. We have more on the way. Our partners, speaking of which, it's our friends over at Preborn. Here in the United States, when women face unplanned pregnancies, they are told by society, yeah, you know what, just go ahead and get an abortion. You don't have to raise this kid. You're too weak. You're not able to multitask. You're not able to be a mother and work. You're not able to be a student in college and be a mother. You're not able to do any of this. And you know what? Dads hear those same messages too. And no one talks about dads throughout this. I mean, we're coming up on Father's Day, so let's just for a half second, can we talk that dads are often left overwhelmed and scared and ignored, and also one of the biggest moments of their lives? This is why Preborn's important, because they provide compassion and support to moms and dads going through this. Preborn goes to these neighborhoods where these parents are targeted. They introduce them to their babies via an ultrasound. That ultrasound costs $28. And do you know that of the over 80,000 lives that they saved last year alone, that every one of those began with an ultrasound? That is how this works. And they don't just stop at the ultrasound. They partner with these couples, with the moms, with the dads, for the first 2 years of these babies' lives to make sure that they get off on the right foot and that they're not a statistic, that they've become a solid building block for this republic. And they do it all with the start of a free ultrasound. Now, that $28, can you imagine spending $28 knowing that you saved a life? Numerous studies show that when parents hear their baby's heartbeat for the first time, when moms hear it, when dads hear it, that baby's chance at life, if they're considering abortion, doubles. 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And you can help these parents build a legacy. 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That's #250 and say the word baby, or visit preborn.com/Dana. 250 years ago, Americans declared that we were meant to live free, to work, move, and live on our own terms. 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
18: And now, all of the news you would probably miss. It's time for Dana's Quick Five.
0: So apparently a humanoid robot is preparing to climb Mount Everest. I don't know. Are they? Kane asks, ask your question. What do you think they're going to do, Kane?
1: If they're there to get these robots to go up there and clean all the poop and the dead bodies and stuff, well, that makes sense then to me.
0: Because it's pretty trashy up there. People who enjoy dark humor might be smarter than everyone else. Of course we are. And this is according to science. Like literally a study. They say people who enjoy dark humor are probably a little smarter. They had about a little under 200 adults participate in this study. And that's at the conclusion they came to. James Lindsay joins us next. 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
21: 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To a small fishing village in Africa. To the hopes of a boy. To his dreams of playing soccer. To the hands of a surgeon. The long recovery. Until one day. The joy of finally being part of the team. Where does your generosity go? Wherever Mercy does.
22: ABC News, I'm Dave Packer. The remnants of Tropical Storm Arthur still packing a punch, and the National Hurricane Center warns it's expected to bring life-threatening conditions to Louisiana and parts of the South. President Trump says he signed that 14-point peace deal with Iran as part of the deal which reopens the Strait of Hormuz, but there's criticism from both sides of the aisle that he gave away too much. ABC's Jonathan Carl.
23: Now they will immediately be able to sell their oil on the world oil market with access to the banking system, with access to the insurance system.
24: Wow.
23: They will have this ability to begin making potentially billions of dollars immediately, an opportunity that they have not had for years.
22: New York City is gearing up for Thursday's Parade of Champions for the Knicks. More than 10,000 NYPD members will be on duty, the largest number in history for a single event. This is ABC News.
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0: Welcome back to the program, Dana Lash with you. You can listen coast to coast. You can also watch the simulcast of the radio program as well. YouTube X, where all the things are. We've been discussing this. I mean, I guess you could say it's the Iran MOU, the Memorandum of Understanding. There was apparently a claimed leak to Bloomberg. We think, we don't know. It's supposed to be out Friday, which I found interesting because it's the end of the news cycle and when the day the markets close. I just think that if this was a banger, they would have been in your face and here it is. And it would have been slammed on the table and, you know, celebrations. And I don't know. It's just a very weird thing. And I'm not used to seeing POTUS be, I don't know how to put it. Not unsure, but odd on a narrative like this. Joining us now to discuss this, you know him on X as Conceptual James. In fact, I literally keep calling him that instead of James Lindsay. And he's also a best-selling author. You can find him at New Discourses. He joins us now. So, James, I mean, I know that we're essentially, until the White House comes out, here's the MOU. We're all kind of speculating and kind of reacting to some of these leaks. But what we do know is what the vice president has affirmed in his numerous hits that he's done over the past few days and what the president has said at G7 today. What's your initial take on this?
26: You know, nobody knows what's going on, and that's sort of fun. But I'm kind of starting, I'm trying to be generous and optimistic. I'm starting with the axiom I keep hearing is the axiom of the White House, which is President Trump is smarter than you. And that means he's also smarter than you think he is. And so it's very likely that he's arranged this deal and whatever else is going on in a way that he thinks is going to be advantageous, that takes advantage of a lot of things on the table, like, for example, the actual regional conditions in the Middle East, but also the condition of the growing tension in the conservative base with J.D. Vance. He said today at G7, apparently, I keep laughing every time I hear it, he said something to the effect of, if this deal works out, I'm going to take the credit. If it doesn't, I'm going to blame J.D. Vance. And then he says, you better watch out, J.D. And so, I mean, it seems very much like part of what's going on in this confusion, while maybe it's not the most ethical thing in the world for the White House to be doing, is to put put J.D. on a hanger, actually, out in front of the American people and connect him to this deal. I mean, Marco Rubio is nowhere to be seen. President Trump is busy at G7 and is making what seems to be bizarre statements. It's hard to parse for sure what's going on, but there's a lot of skepticism of J.D. Vance, and a lot of people think this is actually his deal. And it seems the president's ready to give him the credit if it goes badly.
0: And that's what's so weird about this, because, you know, we've been talking about this, and I know you've had a series of posts on X about it. This is a weird way to I guess, get a, I guess they were trying to get ahead of the Iranian claims. And instead of having like a Besant or a Witkoff or a Rubio, and I understand that they're with the president at G7, it's just weird to see Vance, especially when everyone knows that they disagree on Iran, they disagree on the approach. Vance has a huge, very well-documented history of not agreeing with Trump on foreign policy, anything. And so it's weird to see him be the guy go out and try to sell the thing that he never liked in the first place. Also, James, while he's selling a book that he wrote about how he became Catholic, it's just the weirdest timing ever.
26: Yeah, it's very strange. And of course, you know, JD didn't do himself any favors. I think he was talking with Megyn Kelly and he said something to the effect of, you know, that we had certain Muslim and Islamic sensibilities we had to safeguard, which is a big, big difference from, you know, I really don't care, Margaret, JD, that everybody loved a couple of years ago. And so, you know, I'm an American. I don't give a flying crap about Islamic sensibilities in Pakistan. So why J.D. Vance is, you know, saying this is what we had to honor to throw the American and Israeli populations into confusion and disarray just kind of works out badly for him, which increases my suspicion that the president is kind of putting J.D. in an awkward situation on purpose here because of probably these disagreements and what it's causing in the conservative base. I mean, this has become a very obvious issue in the past maybe 6 to 9 months, and I think the president's putting it in high relief.
0: So let's segue into that, because I have, we're talking with James Lindsay, a.k.a. Conceptual James on X. I have, I guess, tinfoil theories. I'm just speculating. I'm putting everything on the table. You know exactly where I'm going with this, because you and I have talked about the Red-Green Alliance before, and we've talked about the woke Reich and all of this. And I don't know if that I would say that Vance is a woke Riker, but he's definitely friends with all the people that are in it. And he goes on their shows and he says that they're his favorite podcasts. And so I have questions about that, especially in the context of this whole deal. So to that extent, you said that, you know, maybe POTUS is putting him out there and he can take the blame if this fails. Is this POTUS maybe perhaps seeing the tactic of having to destroy him and his legacy, because that is one of the goals of the woke Reich, so that they can prepare the way for someone to ascend in 28? Do you view that potentially as him getting in front of that with this move?
26: It's possible, and it's a very Trump way to do it. And again, we go back to the White House axiom that I hear from all of my White House friends: Trump is smarter than you.
0: Yeah.
26: And that applies also to the vice president, I think. And so it's entirely plausible that that is what's going on. But I'm with you. This is all like tinfoil hat speculation. This is, you know, nobody knows what's going on. And I think the president, if he wanted us to know what's going on, would have done so. So we don't know what's going on because it's in his strategic interests to use this confusion. And this is could work in the domestic front, as we're discussing now. It also works regionally in the Middle East, because he's not just talking to us. He's talking to Saudi Arabia. He's talking to Qatar. He's talking to Oman and the UAE. And I don't mean like he's making deals with them. I mean, he's trying to also scare the crap out of them, because Iran is an unstable partner. The things we see that we're nervous about in this MOU, they are also nervous about, because Iran has not been a good player in the region. So when he's out there today at G7 saying, well, of course they need missiles. Everybody has missiles. Saudi Arabia has missiles.
0: Yeah.
26: They need missiles too. Saudi Arabia is like, oh, no. Oh, no. We're not going to get cleared of Iranian missiles. Where are they going to get their security? Well, they're going to have to become more dependent on Israeli and U.S. security forces in order to create the sense of security that they need. All of the Gulf states are going to need that. So therefore, the president might be playing a very savvy game with this kind of mass confusion to try to get the Gulf states to increase their dependency on U.S. and Israeli partnership for security in the region, which actually would be like the real terms of the real deal, knowing Iran's going to default eventually, probably before the end of the week.
0: Yeah, and I think that's what it all comes down to at this very center of this, is knowing that Iran has never honored any agreement ever. Why would this be any different? Can we get that soundbite, too, that James just mentioned, where POTUS was saying, well, they can have a little bit of missiles. They can have a couple missiles, which that's what they've been using to go after American troops and going after our interests. Let me know when we have that, which, again, I understand what you were saying about the Saudis. For our listeners and viewers, watch this.
7: So we'll be working on a parallel effort with the Gulf nations to address non-nuclear issues such as the conventional ballistic missiles, which we'll be talking about, and support. I mean, they have to have some because other people have some. You got to have some. Somebody said you shouldn't give them one. And I have guys. I like some of these guys, but I don't think they're smart. Sir, you shouldn't let them have any missile. I said, well, what am I going to do? Am I going to let Saudi Arabia have missiles, but they can't have them? Yes, sir. Doesn't work that way, you know.
0: Well, why? Okay, so here's where I'm interjecting. James, why can't it work that way? I mean, we're the nation's superpower. And when you're the superpower of the nation, and thank heavens we love freedom, you get to make the rules. And I just kind of feel like we can say that, and everyone else needs to fall in line or else. Your thoughts?
26: I mean, that's very much the way Trump has been talking up to this point, which makes me think that this is some game he's playing. And then there's kind of two things on the table. One is the idea of a future Iran that's playing by all the rules and is being a good player in the region that nobody believes is going to exist without there being a different regime in charge that's not the Islamic regime. Mm-hmm. But then secondly, like he specifically mentioned Saudi Arabia, right? He's putting these Gulf nations on notice. He's saying, look, your security, you don't just get to run the roost here. Like, he knows these guys are double talkers. He understands there's no way he doesn't understand Taqiya and the slimy art of the deal that these guys have been playing for 50 years. And it's entirely plausible. I don't know for sure. We're just speculating, but it's entirely plausible that this is a very risky strategic maneuver to increase Gulf dependency on Israel, which they're going to be pragmatically willing to do, but not really excited about, given the Muslim-Jewish thing, and then also on the United States. And if we can create security partnerships with those Gulf states, it changes the regional calculation completely. And getting that security partnership locked down has been elusive for 50 plus years, and this might be a calculated risky maneuver to try to leverage those countries into playing that game.
0: The other theory too is that this is kind of a soft audition for Vance for the presidency. If so, how do you think he's performed thus far?
26: I mean, most of what X is not real life, but most of what I see on social media is very strongly never, ever, ever, ever Vance. So it does not look like he's performed very well. When he came out and said that, you know, well, I don't even understand them, but we have to kowtow to these, you know, Islamic and Muslim sensibilities, I think he lost a lot of people. When he even agreed to go on Megyn Kelly, which reportedly the president said, I think that's a great idea. It feels very much like he lost a lot of people, like there should be a hard line given some of the things that Megyn Kelly has been promoting and doing to undermine Trump and his administration in the past several months. So it doesn't look like he's played this situation very well. He has done some reasonably good representation of what's supposed to be in the deal in the U.S. interest. Of course, JD's a smart guy. He speaks well. But at the same time, it overall has not played very well, at least not with the American conservative base that I'm familiar with.
0: Yeah. Well, we're going to watch and see what happens on Friday. Although, I mean, it could come out, you know, this evening. It could come out tomorrow. But I'm going to be very suspicious, James, if it's definitely after the news cycle and definitely after markets close. To me, that's going to signal that this is not the banger that we were all told it was going to be. James Lindsay, you can find him at New Discourses. Always a pleasure to have you on. Appreciate your perspective. Thank you.
26: Yes, ma'am.
0: Of course. We'll talk again soon. We have more to come, folks, as we roll towards the end of this third hour and our partners, because we are capitalists. 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
12: 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The breakfast she didn't have. The rain that hasn't fallen in months. 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
2: 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By the way, if you missed with him, you can go back to the podcast and get it and catch it. It's where the archives are. This is what we were talking about when he went out and said, yeah, if it doesn't work, it's Vance. Listen,
7: This way, if it works out, I'm going to take the credit. If it doesn't work out, I'm blaming J.D. You better be careful, J.D. He's going to turn his plane around and get the hell out of here. Yeah, I like that idea. I think it's a good idea.
2: It's funny. I think that's funny. It's funny. It is. It just is. But I do think that that's, you know, again, we're just speculating. But I don't like the ability, as he was saying, for Iran to maintain missiles. This is just weird. Why are we doing this? That actually is different from any U.S. policy that we've had previously. And then what about the money with the unfrozen funds? So, for instance, I was reading at least what was leaked. And notice how nobody said that this isn't it yet, that these aren't, they just said that it's not the official MOU. But at the same time, if it's not the official MOU, however, they're not saying that these aren't the official points, right? There's a difference. So in it, it says such funds, whether retained in the original account or transferred, shall be made fully usable for payment to any ultimate beneficiary designated by the Central Bank of the Islamic Republic of Iran. The United States of America undertakes to issue all necessary licenses and authorizations accordingly. Does that mean that they can spend money on terror proxies, Hezbollah, Hamas, and the Houthis? Because that's what it sounds like, without the ability to prevent that from happening under the current, if that's the structure of the deal, under those terms, how do you prevent that money from going to those terror proxies? That was one of the original caveats that we were demanding. So if that's not included, then that would be a concession on our part, and a pretty significant concession.
16: The only thing I've heard in line with that was when he talked about Iran being able to, like the money itself, nothing happens, obviously, until they actually fulfill their end of the agreement. So, you know, like you said, we're all just speculating right now.
2: I mean, we are, but it's like, you know, people are going to speculate if you don't release the damn terms. Why the hell is this so hard? I mean, you can't sit here and expect people to go, well, I guess we just won't talk about it then. That's stupid. No, we're going to talk about it. Hello, this is America. We talk about everything here. Good night. I mean, I'm just saying, it just sounds a little odd to me. It sounds odd. And I see people saying, well, you know, there's fake information. I saw some people saying, well, this is a hoax. Stop saying hoax inaccurately. You get a dictionary. That is not how you use that word. You just say that that's not correct information, but no one will say that. That's the thing. All of this stuff that's leaking, and here's the other thing. If they're not ready to release it, first off, I understand wanting to get ahead of Iran, but they should have come out and said, you know what, this is all BS, and we're going to release the accurate deal when we're ready to release it. They should have just unequivocally said it, but they didn't go out and say that, which made everyone think, oh, well, okay, is this it? And now with the stuff that the VP is saying and even POTUS is saying, we're all out there going, well, hell, that kind of sounds like it's pretty damn close to what that would be if you're defending it. And again, you can say that, okay, well, this isn't the structure of the understanding. That's fine. But that's different from the points within. You can have the points are accurate, but the deal, that's not the whole deal. You can say that. I mean, I kind of feel like that's what's happening here. I don't know. Tomorrow, we're going to talk about how Lululemon had apologized for using a Japanese drum at the Great Wall of China yoga event. I know. Great stuff. All right, Kane. Today in stupidity.
16: That hurts. Much like this cut. Number 13 from Connecticut. You ever pronounce it that way? I always pronounce it that way.
2: Sounds like Gal Sharpton pronunciation.
16: Connecticut.
2: Rhetoric.
16: Chris Murphy is talking about Iran. Hopefully, he's hoping they win. Listen to this.
17: It does bear repeating that none of Donald Trump's objectives have been achieved, and they're not even close to being achieved.
16: I would
17: reportedly
16: disagree.
17: Iran still has 70% of their missiles after a $60 billion bombing campaign. The Ayatollah is gone, but the regime now is more radical and more capable.
16: What?
17: The regime has proved that they can take America's best shot and survive. They have proved that they can control.
16: Is he a cheerleader for Iran? What's he doing? What is he doing?
2: $1 million question. That does it for us today, guys. 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Have a great night. I'll be back with you tomorrow.
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19: From ABC News, I'm Dave Packer. Both President Trump and Iran's president say they've signed a peace deal that includes lifting.
20: Create a $300 billion fund to help Iran rebuild. The administration says this would not be taxpayer money.
19: But some Republicans are outraged. Senator Bill Cassidy saying Reagan is rolling over in his grave, calling this the worst foreign blunder policy in decades. Republican and former U.S. ambassador to the United Nations during Trump's first term, Nikki Haley, posting that Iranians will use the funds to, quote, further their nuclear ambitions and on terrorist proxies against us. Democratic leadership also panning the deal. Senate Minority Leader Chuck Schumer.
21: This will be regarded as one of the biggest American disasters. And it's because Trump started this war, he didn't know how to finish it, and it looks like in too many ways he has just capitulated to the Iranians.
19: Arthur has been downgraded to a tropical depression taking aim at the Gulf Coast, expected to bring strong winds and flooding threats across the southeast. And locals pitching in, shoveling sand for sandbags in Covington, Louisiana. Health and Human Services Secretary Robert F. Kennedy Jr. announcing $700 million in new funding to assist addiction recovery and mental illness treatment programs across the U.S. In Detroit, Kennedy saying a portion of the money will go to the Streets program that he unveiled earlier this year.
22: Streets is designed to help communities move people living with addiction and serious mental illness off the streets and into treatment.
19: A runway at New York's LaGuardia Airport is closed because of a 2-inch depression next to it. Now, this is the same runway temporarily closed because of a sinkhole last month. You're listening to ABC News.
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2: It's 6 o'clock at KTSA San Antonio. I'm Christian Blood. Dangerously hot temperatures this afternoon, so precautions are strongly advised later today. We'll get full details in KTSA AccuWeather just ahead. Some in the mainstream media are skeptical, but President Trump still taking a victory lap after signing a memorandum of understanding that effectively stops the fighting against Iran, at least for the moment.
3: U.S. officials say the deal takes effect immediately, reopening the Strait of Hormuz, allowing Iran to resume oil sales and beginning a new round of talks over Tehran's nuclear program. Earlier yesterday, President Trump said the memorandum of understanding is not final and that he would resume fighting if Iran does not, quote, behave.
2: That's correspondent Karen Waugh. Get more on this developing story on the front page of KTSA.com. The FAA is now trying to figure out what led to a deadly plane crash in West Texas Tuesday night.
4: The site of that deadly plane crash in Laredo being opened as federal investigators try to find out what happened. Police Chief Miguel Rodriguez says the pilot was radioing for help.
5: They did call the Laredo Airport and they communicated to them that they had mechanical issues.
4: And Rodriguez adds the plane went down shortly after killing one of the six people on board. He's been identified as Joshua Bayer. The Austin-based high-tech firm where he worked, Capital Factory, described him as a fearless leader. John Cruz, KTSA News.
2: Sure looks like you're about to be paying more for water in the Alamo City.
6: City Council will vote today on a series of rate increases for the San Antonio water system. The proposed rate hikes could increase the average residential customer's monthly bill about $15 to $17 over the next 2.5 years. SAWS is asking for additional revenue to pay for billions of dollars in capital expenses, including upgrading wastewater treatment plants, installing backup generators, and replacing pipes.
7: The poor as a means to
8: know what the criminalization does,
6: KTSA News.
8: Particularly for more vulnerable
2: communities. 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
9: In the NBA, a big name is set to hit free agency as Wizards guard Trae Young reportedly plans to decline his $48.9 million player option and becomes a free agent Monday, according to Anscape's Mark Spears. NBA free agency begins on June 30th at 5 p.m. In the NFL, the Dallas Cowboys are adding to their secondary as they signed UFL defensive back Amir Speed. Speed played for the Houston Gamblers this season, where he had 5 pass breakups in 14 tackles in 5 games. In Major League Baseball, the Texas Rangers return to action as they finish up their series with the Minnesota Twins, trying to avoid the sweep. I'm Vic Brown with 94.1 San Antonio Sports Star.
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2: 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Not too much happening as you head out this morning, but there's always an exception. Let's see what's happening with KTSA Time Saver Traffic.
13: Good morning. As you head into your early morning commute, we are in good shape. They just picked up the road work at 35 northbound at Walsham, and Loop 410 eastbound between Pear and Vital to Randolph now reopened. I-10 upper level westbound between North Frio Street to just past Calabria. That road work still there, just the left lane open. And on 281 northbound, the off-ramp to 1604, road work has the exit blocked. I'm Debbie Alcacer, KTSA Time Saver Traffic.
14: Partly sunny, quite hot and humid today with the high of 97. Mostly cloudy, warm and humid. A thunderstorm in parts of the area tonight. The low just 79 along the Riverwalk and 77 in Hill Country. Mostly cloudy, hot and humid with an afternoon thunderstorm in spots Friday, a high 94. I'm meteorologist Jason Catarino with your KTSA Stevens Roofing AccuWeather forecast.
2: An extreme heat warning gets underway at noon today. You want to keep that in mind. But for right now, cloudy skies and 80 degrees at San Antonio's severe weather station. I'm Christian Blood. 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
2: If you're hanging steel, burning, welding rods, or pouring concrete today, get her done early. Like right now. Start hanging steel right now if that's what you do, because later today, 108 to 112. 108 to 112 later today. So take care of yourself and your loved ones, because it's going to be super hot. Well, I mean, we're only going to be on the high 90s, but I don't care what the thermometer says. It's what my body feels, right?
3: It's like a real feel of like 106 or something like that, or something
2: 108
3: stupid.
2: To 112.
3: 108. Oh, you just said it, right?
2: Yeah. It's okay.
3: Wow.
2: So, yeah, it's going to be a pretty hot feeling day today, so be on top of that. We're going to get to the Mau Mau Moo Moo, and we'll get to all that in a minute. I also have a Babylon Bee headline we're going to start with here in a minute, but first I want to start local yokel with the San Antonio City Council, because today they are going to ask for $500,000 to do a mobility study around Project Marvel, meaning they're going to ask questions like, will people be able to walk and drive around Project Marvel? Well, I'm asking, give me the
3: right.
2: $500,000. Okay, give it to me, because here you go. You will be able to walk. You won't be able to drive. There you go.
3: I concur.
2: I'll take the $500,000. Now, we've already spent $350,000 to study the costs of police and fire and traffic and maintenance, and we don't know any of that. We have no clue what that is. They don't know. In fact, they admitted yesterday, the city manager, Eric Walsh. Well, let me ask you a question. Mm. I'll just ask you.
3: Mm-hmm.
2: How often do you buy big projects like a house and a car and stuff like that without knowing what it's going to cost? Do you ever say yes?
3: Never.
2: Never?
3: Never.
2: Okay.
3: But we don't know how much this is going to cost.
2: No. Eric Walsh said yesterday, we are not negotiating with the San Antonio Spurs right now on Project Marvel because we have no idea how much this is going to cost the taxpayers. And that was the original problem that I complained about on this very radio show concerning Project Marvel. They were moving ahead with a project,
3: right,
2: and they had no idea how much you, taxpayers of San Antonio, with the San Antonio Socialist Council, you had no idea what you were going to have to spend so the Spurs could play basketball. And so now they're not negotiating until they find out what it's going to cost, and that's going to cost you about, well, so far, it's going to cost you almost $1 million to
3: wow.
2: find out what it's going to cost before they can turn one spade of dirt on this project.
3: And the mayor caught all kinds of hell for, you know, suggesting at the beginning of this process when she first got into office, why don't we do a study and figure out how much this is going to cost?
2: She wanted an independent impact study because the Spurs had hired somebody and said, oh, it's going to be great. It's wonderful. It's a good idea.
3: Right,
2: let's
3: right.
2: build it. And she said, well, how about we get an independent group to come in and take a look at it, right?
3: I think you and I both agreed that was kind of a logical thing to request.
2: I'll give you an idea. When we bought this house 23 years ago, we hired and got, in fact, the home builder paid for, but it was an independent guy that I chose, an inspector. I chose the guy. They paid for him.
3: Right.
2: He came in and he found one or two things that we wanted fixed before we would buy that house.
3: You get an appraisal. Right. You have somebody look at it. We did the same thing.
2: It's an inspector to look at the structural integrity and all of that kind of thing. He was independent. He was not my guy. He was not the guy that they had.
3: Right.
2: You know, he was an independent guy to take a look at it. Well, that's what the mayor wanted, and to do a feasibility study. So now we're sitting here, and we have committed because they took it to the and this San Antonio always does this. They always do it. They take a project to the citizens of San Antonio that involves the Spurs, and they always vote yes on anything that concerns the Spurs.
3: Mm.
2: Why? Because the Spurs are going to leave, and we can't have the Spurs leave. The Spurs would leave. You're kidding me. Wimby would be in Colorado. I can't believe they'd be at Denver Nuggets. So we can't do that. So, yes, we say yes to these projects, and we have no idea what it's going to cost you. Again, there's another story out today that kind of, you know, parlays into it. Cesar Chavez Boulevard is going to cost $300,000 or more to change the name. Now, again, I'll put a crew of about three guys together, and we'll go down and change the signs.
3: I can't even print it. Give me a can of spray paint. I'll take care of it myself.
2: Give me $300,000, and we'll go down there and change those signs down, and it'll look good. And here's my recommendation, because they're trying to come up with names for Cesar Chavez Boulevard. Mm-hmm. And it used to be called Durango, based on Durango, Mexico, and it was all that kind of stuff, going back to the Alamo days and all of that. And there's all kinds of people going back and forth on what it should be called. And the Historic Commission said, yes, change it back to Durango. I got a different idea. If you're going to build this monstrosity and call it Project Marvel right next to Cesar Chavez or Durango, the guy who established our San Antonio Spurs, the modern San Antonio Spurs, as the winning team was number 5-0. And if you're going to rename that street to anything, rename it to David Robinson Road. And Robinson Way. I don't care, something like, but name it after David Robinson, because it's going to run right alongside.
4: Didn't they call him the Admiral Robinson
2: Way? Yeah, but I prefer to have his name on it instead of just the Admiral Way, because there's a lot of admirals from San Antonio. One of them I don't like very much. He went to Roosevelt High School. But
5: so Admiral's out.
2: I don't like him very much at all.
4: You're catty this morning.
2: Huh?
4: Meow. You're catty this morning.
5: He's had his coffee.
2: Feeling my oats. I'm feeling my oats.
3: I don't have any oats left.
4: Don't sow them.
3: I got no oats. I got an empty cereal bowl.
5: He's all out of oats.
2: So David Robinson Way or David Robinson Boulevard or David Robinson Road, if you're going to have, there's already been discussion people have tossed out there. Well, name it after Greg Popovich. No, don't do that. Don't do that. David Robinson, he was the reason the Spurs became what the Spurs are today. And the reason they're still who they are today. Yeah. He carried that team on his back for the last, when was it that he came here? I mean, God, it's been
5: late
2: forever.
5: Late 90s.
2: Huh?
5: Late 90s is when he arrived.
2: It had to be before that.
6: No, 97.
2: 97.
6: Because he had to do his 2 years in the
5: That's
6: Navy.
5: Right.
2: I'll never forget when I went out to NIAC, San Antonio National Airport, the one with all the orange buildings, and he flew in. Red McCombs invited me to come out there, and he flew in on a private jet, and his mama comes down, and then his dad comes down, and his dad had to duck to get out of the airplane, right? His dad did, and then David did, and he was in his Navy uniform.
5: Yeah.
2: He had to almost get on his knees.
5: Yeah,
2: he towered above his dad. You know?
5: Yeah.
2: He came in here one time. Jimmy, no lie.
6: I know.
2: That door is 7 foot tall.
6: I've been around him.
2: Yeah, oh, I know you have.
6: Ambrose was a big dude, his dad.
2: Yeah, he was.
6: Ambrose was a big
2: dude.
6: Yeah,
2: he was. And he had to duck, Sean, to come through that door.
3: That's pretty tall,
2: right there,
3: man. That's
2: like,
4: he was drafted in 1987, delayed the start of his basketball career to a two-year commitment to the U.S. Navy. And he had a 14-year NBA career.
2: So
4: with the Spurs.
2: 87?
4: 87.
2: Okay.
6: Oh, I said
5: similar to what Roger Staubach did.
2: 87. This was when they brought him, the first time when they brought him in here, it was prior to him going. He was in his, like I said, Navy uniform, white, shiny white with a hat.
3: Right.
2: So he hadn't served his 2 years yet. So he had to go serve his 2 years and then he came back.
4: Have you ever seen him walk through the UIW campus?
2: Oh, yeah.
4: He looks like Godzilla, and we're all in a film.
2: No, it's true.
3: Y'all look like little ants from up here.
2: And Wemby's taller than he is.
5: Wow. Oh, yeah. Wemby's a lot taller.
3: Wemby's, like, freakishly tall. I'm not calling him a freak, but he's a tall dude, man.
2: He's got a lot to learn. But anyway, so does San Antonio City Council. So today, they're going to vote on a $500,000 impact study for mobility around Project Marvel. And they still... They're not negotiating. They can't negotiate because they have no idea what it's going to cost. Meanwhile, over at the Coliseum and the Frost Center, they've been going back and forth because once that deal was done and the voters said yes to it based on what the rodeo put together, there's a group who came in and is trying to change all that.

0: other people's money.
1: When it's other people's money, it's like,
0: figure it out later.
2: OPM, that's right.
0: Right, right.
2: All right, quick break. Men's Health Week is going on right now, and San Antonio Metro Health reminds you fellas to stay connected. Get checked under the hood. That's always a good idea. Take control of your health, which is also a great idea. And this is the way to do it, you know, have those regular checkups done. There's nothing shameful about that. And, of course, that should move up on the priority list. We all know that because, you know, we have a million things pulling our time. We got to do this. We got to do that. We have this commitment. We got that commitment. Now, you know, I'd like to play a round of golf every once in a while, those kinds of things. And that's all understandable. But if you're not healthy and if you're not getting those regular checkups and doing what you need to do to take charge of your health, take control of your health, then none of those other things are going to happen eventually because everything's going to fall apart. And, you know, I'm talking about the screenings like prostate, colonoscopy, all those kind of things, the scheduling of the exams and so on and so forth. It's just a good reminder that during this week, Men's Health Week, that all of us, you know, we got people that depend on us on a regular basis. And making sure that we're healthy is a major part of that. So you can do that. And, of course, you can get more information about it by logging on to sa.gov/health. That's sa.gov/health. Heat warning today, going to feel like 108 to 112 later today. Sunny and a high in the 90s. Right now, it's 80 KTSA.
3: Good morning. As you head into your early morning commute, we are in good shape. They just picked up the road work at 35 northbound in Walsum, and Loop 410 eastbound between Pear and Vital to Randolph now reopened. I-10 upper level westbound between North Frio Street to just past Calabria. That road work still there, just the left lane open. And on 281 northbound, the off-ramp to 1604, road work has the exit blocked. I'm Debbie Alcacer, KTSA, Time Saver Traffic.
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1: Well, we made a lot of progress yesterday on the July 2nd show here in the Alamo Lounge, 7 to 9 a.m. We're going to have free hot dogs, free PJs, coffee. We're going to have some cupcakes from GG's going to be in here. We're going to have the Rick Rice Band playing. And we have some very special entertainment coming in as well. My friend, great guy, Clay Myers, is going to join us. He's going to drum for me on a couple of his daddy songs. So we'll have a good time. So join us absolutely free. That's Thursday, July 2nd, 7 to 9 a.m. And be sure you bring the kiddos. Bring the whole family. We're going to have a fun time.
2: Absolutely. It's
1: right here
2: at
1: KTSA that morning. Go right ahead.
2: Well, yesterday was a bit of a busy day and a big old news-making day, and I was telling you off air, you know, we do these little videos, and I kept making videos, and then the situation would change. You know, memorandum of understanding was signed by Donald Trump in Versailles, sitting next to Macron, having din-din. As we both said before we went on the air, Marco Rubio has had kind of this pinched look the entire week. He doesn't look happy. And like everybody else, I went through it, you know, starting yesterday, and then I looked at it again this morning, and the Islamic Republic of Iran, pretty sweet deal for them if they behave. A lot of people are not happy with it. Ted Cruz isn't happy with it. I was listening to Pags. He was like, yeah, I love Trump, but, you know, I'm not all that happy with it either. It's pretty heavy on their side. I mean, I heard... First off, it almost reads cordial. Do you know what I mean? It's so, in a sense, over the top on their side. I mean, status quo with the nuclear program. I know, and Waters has been pointing this out all week, their nuclear program is largely destroyed. It's underground. They can't really get to it. But you keep hearing status quo, status quo, status quo when you read this thing. And I don't know what you think. We haven't, we don't pre-plan what we're going to do here. I don't know if you're happy with it or not happy with it. A lot of the stuff that we've already talked about this week, 60-day to kind of figure out the final deal, 30 days we'll pull out the military, and Strait of Hormuz, is open and are going to be open, and ships are already going through that were sanctioned before. There's this business of $300 billion, which keeps getting tossed around as far as reconstruction. Yeah, Islamic Republic of Iran. I mean, every paragraph begins with the Islamic Republic of Iran, which in and of itself is kind of interesting because it's validating a theocratic regime just by referring to them as the Islamic Republic of Iran. And I'm reading it over and over again. I'm thinking about it. I don't know if anybody's had this idea yet. I know Donald Trump yesterday was funny. You know, if they don't abide by this, I'm going to put a, bomb right in the middle, right in the center of their head. I mean, he was, we're avoiding a worldwide depression by doing this. And it's almost over the top. You and I talk a lot about how Trump is a chess player, not a checkers player. And in chess, I'm kind of getting back into chess. You make a move to achieve a move, right? I mean, that's kind of what you do. I'm looking at this going, it's so over the top. What if the idea is that he knows they'll violate it? Maybe he knows they'll violate it. He wants them to violate it because if they do violate this, and he's already said yesterday, I'll bomb the crap out of them. If they go against anything in here, even though it's not a finalized deal, it's an agreement, okay, he's going to bomb the crap out of them. What if the whole point of this is that they will violate it, is that he believes they will violate it, and once they violate it, he's kind of covered all his bases as far as going in, because he was saying yesterday, I could see him from space, you don't need a lot of hardware on the ground to do what he'd have to do, right? He's already shown that. I mean, I know we talked about armaments being low and all that stuff, so what if the point of it is that they will violate it?
1: Could be.
2: Has anybody thought about that?
1: I don't know if that's in his mind or not. There's several things in my mind about it. Number one, it's really vague. There's nothing. Of course, I guess a memorandum of understanding is by nature going to be vague. 14 points that just says we're going to talk more. Fine. You're gonna talk more. But again, I go back to the previous segment. We're buying off on something that we don't know what the cost is, and cost I'm not talking about necessarily dollars, although dollars will be involved. I'm talking about what is the cost of all of this, the whole 14-point deal. I don't like the vagueness of it. I do give him credit for this in it, though. his main thing has always remained the main thing, and that appears to be what will happen if this plays out the way it's supposed to, which is they will never get a nuclear weapon. And that's what the only thing Donald Trump has ever said about this, and he's been consistent about it. He hasn't talked regime change, which I want to see. He hasn't talked about, you know, any other aspect of this. The only thing he's ever focused on is they will not get a nuclear weapon. And in this deal, although they're going to maintain what's called the status quo, they have said they're not going to buy or otherwise get a nuclear weapon.
2: Right.
1: So if they do, then yes, it's a violation of the agreement. And yes, we go in and bomb them. I don't think they're going to live up to it anyway, because they never do. They never live up to these things.
2: Why would he would, of course, expect that.
1: Yeah, of course. And so I think what they're going to do is use Hezbollah to bomb Israel like they always have, fire rockets in Israel. Israel respond, and then they pull out of it, and that's it. We're right back to square one on this thing, because that's how they roll. The Islamic weirdos that run that country, that's their thing. They're not here to try to live with the rest of us.
2: Well, maybe that's the point.
1: Yeah, no, I know.
2: Maybe that's the point that he knows they will.
1: Could be, and I'm allowing
2: for that. Hezbollah, I mean, all of that remains, right? I mean, we have to do specific things. He said 30 days. We pull out.
1: And we will. We'll honor our side. They won't. So
2: I know, yeah.
1: Yeah, and so when they don't, we're just going to have to wait and see if it's Trump or some future president. Let's take a break, because we can continue with this some more. I'm going to tell you about Stevens Roofing. At Stevens Roofing, you get great coverage over your head. And we're not done with rain yet, although today it's going to be a zillion degrees outside. It's going to feel like a zillion degrees outside anyway. And this is a time to remember Stevens Roofing, because not only when we're in a rainy season like we are right now, and more rain is on the way, but, you know, when it's hot, heat is tough. South Texas sun, the UV rays are tough on shingles on the roof. They can start to curl up a little bit, you know, because they'll begin to shrink in that heat like that, and they'll start to pull away from the nails. Things like that can happen. Then you got exposure. The felt is exposed, and then if that goes away, which that's very thin, then you got the wood exposed and all that stuff. Look, you don't want to go through any of that. 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
1: And we are going to wrap up that great run of Operation Appreciation on July 2nd here at KTSA. 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
7: Dangerous heat expected later today, so caution is advised if you're going to be outside this afternoon. For right now, there's peace between the U.S. and Iran, but for how long will that last? And will Iran comply with the Memorandum of Understanding signed last night by President Trump? We shall see. And 14 people with frequent access to children, all charged with online solicitation of a minor. And it all happened in Bexar County. KTSA News Time, 6:33.
8: 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It's an accident 410 westbound east Rolling Ridge northwest. This accident is off to the shoulder, so main lanes are getting by. 35 southbound Schertz Parkway, that's road work. Two lanes closed. And on 281 northbound, that off-ramp to 1604, road work has the exit blocked. 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I'm Debbie Alcacer, KTSA, Time Saver Traffic.
9: Hot and humid today under partly sunny skies, the high of 97. A warm and humid night tonight with a thunderstorm in parts of the area. The low just 79 along the Riverwalk and 77 in Hill Country. Mostly cloudy, hot and humid with an afternoon thunderstorm in spots Friday, the high 94. I'm meteorologist Jason Caterina with your KTSA Stevens Roofing AccuWeather forecast.
7: It's already 80 degrees, but that heat index makes it feel like it's 93 at San Antonio's severe weather station. I'm Christian Blood. 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
1: Let me answer your question, Christian. No, they are not going to abide by it. Iran has never abided by things like this, and they're not going to do it in the future. So that's the answer to the question, if you're wondering. But I do have a Babylon Bee headline about it. Confused Biden wanders into the G7 summit. And this is when I fell in love with Giorgia Meloni, when Biden wandered away when they were doing G7 in Italy, She was the hostess of it, and he wanders over there because the sky is coming out of the sky. There's guys falling from the... hey, look! There's guys! They're falling from the sky!
10: And he's doing a thumbs up, but yeah, we don't know to who.
2: I know. We don't know to who.
1: There was nobody there.
2: St. Peter, maybe? I don't know.
1: There was nobody there. So she went over and grabbed him and said, over here, Mr. President.
11: Is there any chance he looked up and told the guy coming from the sky, don't jump?
1: Yeah.
7: Yes. Yes, there is.
11: Don't jump.
12: Don't jump, pal.
1: Meanwhile, we had our guy at the G7 this year, and this is what that sounded like.
13: Yo, I'm the boss.
1: That's right, I'm the boss.
12: I'm the boss.
1: And the boss sat down in Versailles for dinner last night and signed this deal right here.
14: Bravo.
1: Jawohl. That's the German chancellor. There's Macron. There's Happy Marco. Happy boy. I'm so happy. I'm so happy. Yeah, thank you. Shaking hands now.
12: Jawohl. Jawohl. Jawohl.
1: So that's where we are. It's a 14-point deal. Yes, the look on Rubio's face. I wrote that down yesterday, Sean, and I knew you'd love it. I showed it to you this morning because I knew you would love that because he does look a little constipated. He's a little clenched up tight.
10: He's a little tired, and that press conference went on for like an hour and a half.
1: Marco ain't happy because this ain't his deal. This is J.D. and Witkoff and Kushner's deal, and this Marco wasn't a part of it. And so that's why that man's not happy, and I hope he stays with the administration after all of this. Yeah. I hope he's not thinking, I'm going to Tulsi my way on out of here. Here's what the president said about it during the press conference.
13: When I say permanently, it should be permanently. But if it's not permanently, we will bomb them. They will be bombed, just like I bombed them on Wednesday night and Tuesday night, and was going to bomb them on Thursday night at a level that was three times greater, and they knew that. I will bomb them. Now, that's with me as president. If you have a weak, pathetic president.
1: This is the one to pay attention to, because he's not going to be there forever.
13: Maybe that doesn't happen, but I can only do the job that I have to do. I have a long time to go. I have almost 3 years, close to 3 years. Time is going fast. But our country has become we're the most respected country in the world.
1: That is true. So while he is there and while he is the man, he will take care of business. And I fully trust him and I fully believe him that he will do that. And as I told you in the last half hour, the main thing is the main thing for him and always has been no nukes for you guys.
2: Right.
1: You guys don't get nukes.
2: And he said yesterday, repeat, I got eyes in space. I can see everything they do.
1: And that's true. That is a true thing. So I trust him on that, and he got what he was looking for. And as every good negotiator knows, once you get what you're looking for, you go ahead and peel out of it. The deal is still way too vague for me. 47 years of those nut jobs running that country and destroying that country and enriching themselves. And I'm going to tell you, the $300 billion, it's not going to go to the Iranian people. Okay, the $300 billion investment from, they say, the Gulf states, but there's got to be some underpinnings from the United States and all of that as well. But anyway, we won't quibble over that right now. We'll see what happens. But the $300 billion does not go to the people of Iran to improve their lives. It goes to the guys who are running it and to their terrorist proxies. It goes to Hamas. It goes to Hezbollah. It goes to those organizations so that they can continue being terrorist organizations. That's what they have always done, and you left the same people in power, so they're going to do the same thing have always done.
2: Yeah, I was thinking about this earlier, because the idea is that somehow magically they're going to change or they're going to, he has to know they're not going to do. They are zealots.
1: Yeah.
2: And I was thinking, you came up in my mind, the word zealotry in and of itself is not a negative thing, right? It just means you have zeal for something. You're an evangelical Christian, okay? I'm not comparing you to them.
1: Yeah,
2: don't get me wrong.
1: Right.
2: Is there anything in the world I could offer you that would make you choose to live a different life
1: or to pursue it?
2: Absolutely
1: you could
2: not.
1: Hang me upside down
2: on a
1: cross.
2: Exactly. It's the same thing with them.
1: Yep.
2: Okay. And again, he has to know they're going to violate it.
1: Right.
2: I am concerned by, the fact that, as you've been saying, we hear from Rubio and Hegseth are not happy with it. That concerns me. Again, we mentioned Rubio's face earlier. He doesn't exactly look he's pleased with this. I don't know. Has he made any statements? I haven't seen him really.
1: Yes. He said yesterday, this is a historic moment.
2: Oh, yes.
1: This is a historic moment that we are sharing.
2: But he's not spending a lot of time on it.
1: That's a glowing endorsement, huh?
2: Right.
1: That's what you take away from that is that there's no endorsement from him. He said this is a historic, an historic moment that we are sharing.
2: It's kind of like saying it's fine.
1: Yeah. Well, or worse than that.
2: Like when somebody says fine,
1: it's worse than that.
2: Fine.
1: It's just saying it's. It's not even the fine part.
2: Right.
1: It's. It is. Or here's a better one. It is what it is.
2: It is what it is. Don't blame me.
1: But look, I am eternally optimistic. I believe in Donald Trump. This has not taken away my belief in Donald Trump or what he wants to do and how he's conducted himself and the way he has done a lot of great things for this country. And I do believe, the stock market went over 52,000 on the Dow yesterday.
2: Isn't oil down?
1: Oil is way down. Yeah. Now, oil yesterday kind of bounced back back and forth because still the oil markets want to see what happens in the final analysis and when the oil starts to flow. Because this is not the oil prices going down is not based on actual oil flow. It is based on the come, betting on the come. So where is this now, and where is it going to be? And all those people that were running the price per barrel up on the stock market, that was because they were investing to make more money because they knew it was going to cost more.
2: Right.
1: Anytime something is you got less of it, it's going to cost more. So anyway, I think the price of oil is going to continue to come down. I think we could probably see some very low gas prices very, very soon. So that's going to be very helpful. I think that the Republicans are in a great position to win the midterms, but they are doing not Trump. They are doing everything they can to screw up the midterms. The Republicans are. Mm. It's like they're trying to lose, and so
2: which they've done. They do all the time. This is standard stuff for them.
1: Yes, and it's just ridiculous what's going on. I do want to talk a little bit about the guy from Texas that's running because, again, he's lying, and I have the proof that Tallarico is lying. First thing is, very interesting story came out this morning. Make of it what you will. The guy's 37, okay? He shares his only checking account. His one checking account. He had to file all of his financials. He shares one checking account with his mother. It's the only one he shares. It's the only
2: with
1: checking
2: his
1: account.
2: Mom.
1: It's the only checking account he's got. There's about $15,000 or between $15,000 and $50,000 in that checking account. And she is a regular contributor to his campaigns and has paid to, like, move him to Austin and places like that where he's going to serve. She's basically taking care of a 37-year-old James Tallarico, which, okay, I guess there are parents that are doing that. Her name is Tamara Tallarico. She's in her early 60s. She is a leftist radical that goes out and marches and screams on all these No Kings movement and holds up the signs and all that kind of stuff.
2: Shocking.
1: She's paying his expenses, and he's listed as a education consultant, an independent contractor who works on establishing DEI projects in schools. That's what he says he does. But, of course, we know him to support chopping up children in surgery. He supports shutting down the oil and gas industry, and I'm going to get to that in a second. Moving away from meat consumption. All these are really great things in the state of Texas. He says the Bible promotes abortion, not just allows it, but the Bible promotes abortion, that God gave Mary the option to abort Jesus, and that there are numerous genders. Now, once again, the boy's lying, and I like to prove when he's lying. So he said a number of years ago, I backed this organization. I'm going to tell you about the organization in a second. I backed this organization, and the organization, you can look it up for yourself. You can Google it. It's for older people, and people who are 60 and above, because they have the money and they have the time to be involved in left-wing project. Their number one goal is to destroy the oil and gas business in the state of Texas. That's their number one goal. And how are they doing it? They are prevailing upon banks and other lending institutions and investors to not invest in the oil and gas business, which destroys that business. He is now saying, no, I don't support that. I went to school in a government school that was backed by oil and gas in the state of Texas. You are a lying turd. I went back years ago and found you. This is your voice. You sitting in front of your bookshelves saying that you love to destroy oil and gas by supporting the very organization that's doing it.
14: Hi, this is State Representative James Tallarico. I was elected as the youngest member of the Texas legislature. And in my three terms, I've been fighting to protect democracy and fight climate change.
1: Oh, here we go. Ho, ho, ho, ho.
14: And so I want to welcome Third Act to the great state of Texas. This is the front line in the fight to save democracy and save our planet. And so your arrival couldn't come at a better time. I am so grateful that all of you have decided to engage in this important, critical, and historic work. You could be resting on your laurels, enjoying your golden years, but all of you have decided to get back in the game because the stakes could not be higher for our country and our world. I look forward to working alongside all of you in this important work, and I just want to thank you for coming to Texas. This is the most important work in the most important time, in the most important place. And I look forward to doing it alongside all of you.
1: That's the and I wanted to play the entire statement because I don't want anybody to say, well, you're taking it out of context or you're editing.
2: Right. Well, that's always the default argument, right?
1: Yep, there it is. And it's
2: what context could that exist in where it'd be,
1: correct.
2: Where it would be okay?
1: And it's on my X account. It's called Third Act. And Google them because Third Act is about people that are 60 and above in their third trimester of your life, right? And so you've got the time and you've got the money and you have the availability to go out and be these protesters and do all these things. Apparently his mama must be in Third Act, I guess, because she goes out and does all these things.
2: He's but mama's boy.
1: Their number one goal is to defund the oil and gas business of the state of Texas, which he said was the most important issue. His mouth, not mine.
2: It's the most important economic driver in Texas. So, yeah, if you really want to gut Texas as far as political power, wouldn't you want to destroy the energy industry in the state? Of course, Biden wanted to do it. They all wanted to do it.
1: No, Biden did it, Sean.
2: Biden was actually doing it. You're right. I stand corrected. He was actually, people weren't investing.
1: We don't even have oil and gas anymore because Biden got rid of it.
2: Right.
1: Here he is yesterday riding around with Jay Leno in that convertible Corvette. Remember the green convertible Corvette?
2: Yeah.
1: Jay Leno's driving and Joe Biden's talking.
15: Well, the other thing I was able to do, I made sure there could be no oil drilling off the East Coast, the West Coast, and the 150 miles off the Gulf of Mexico. He's doing it with all that protection, too. No more windmills.
16: Yeah.
15: Because they kill birds.
16: Yeah.
15: Give me a freaking bird.
1: He wasn't saying he stood for no more windmills. He said that's what other people are saying.
2: Right.
1: Because they kill birds. Give me a freaking break. They don't kill birds. Anyway, the same thing that happened to Joe Biden ought to happen to James Tallarico. Get rid of him, y'all.
2: It really depends on how many stupid people there are out there. I mean, I you're right. I think everybody should be, and you're doing the right thing, you know, playing his own words because he's trying to gloss over or act like this isn't really who he is. Because like most Democrats, he can't run on his own agenda. He can't run on his actual policies, killing the energy industry, all this tranny crap. He knows it. So, you know, like,
1: so he's changing it.
2: He's got to lie his ass off and pretend to be something he's not, which is what they do.
1: That's exactly right. Well, BG products in your vehicle, that's the best thing you could use because it gives you added protection that oil simply cannot do. And by the way, oils have come a long way. I use a synthetic in my vehicle because I have to. That's what the manufacturer says, but I would anyway. I use synthetics in my motorcycle, too. That's a high heat environment, so having synthetic oil is a great option. But you know what? It's not enough. When you're talking about the South Texas heat, and today, the heat warning, 108 to 112 is what it's going to feel like. Imagine what your engine's going to feel like, okay? And oil breaks down. You get a normal breakdown of any kind of oil, then it loses viscosity, and the next thing you know, you've got part on part, piece on piece, and bam, you got a problem with your engine. Avoid that by putting BG in your vehicle. It binds itself to the parts inside your engine, and you always have great protection inside. Now, am I going to sit here and tell you you'll never have a problem with your vehicle if you use BG? No, I will not ever do that because that's a lie. But I am telling you, if you want the best insurance against breakdown and costly repairs, this is the one to use. You get it wherever you have your oil change. Just ask the dude to put it in. 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Good Lord. It's Thursday, June 18. A heat warning feels like 108 to 112 today. Right now it's 80 at KTSA.
8: 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It's an accident 410 westbound East Rolling Ridge Northwest. This accident is off to the shoulder, so main lanes are getting by. 35 southbound Schertz Parkway, that's road work. Two lanes closed. And on 281 northbound, that off-ramp to 1604, road work has the exit blocked. 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
2: Tomorrow is Juneteenth. The Obama presidential thingy is having its grand opening tomorrow. Bono's going to be there. I know it's shocking. Bruce Springsteen, Eddie Vedder. Thanks for embarrassing Gen Z or Gen X all the way around, Eddie. We still don't know what the hell you're singing about.
1: Stevie Wonder.
2: Stevie Wonder's going to be there. And I don't know if we haven't talked about this in a while. And Obama was on, Hannity was playing clips of him talking about how he wants to be the coach of the Democratic Party. Well, here's what your coach is all about. This thing, they're saying, is costing roughly about maybe up to $1 billion point. Mm-hmm. And a lot of contractors and subcontractors, many of whom are minority businesses, mm-hmm. haven't been paid.
1: That's right.
2: Tens of millions of dollars have not been paid. Mm-hmm. A lot of these people are facing losing their businesses, going out of business.
1: Some already have.
2: Some already have. Mm-hmm. So, you know, the guy who really is seeing this thing built to celebrate himself, it's not, you know, what you would call your standard presidential library, which is really just a way to kind of preserve documentation.
1: It's not that at all.
2: It's not that at all. Because we don't even really know what it is.
1: The library is not housed there. The library is on the East Coast.
2: It's just a big monument to him.
1: That's all it is. It's not the library, guys. It's not the library.
2: He pitched this thing saying that it was, you know, we're going to help out minority businesses in Chicago and around, you know, and they're not being paid. They're going out of freaking business. But
1: meanwhile,
2: Bono and Eddie Vedder are going to be there singing their little hearts out.
1: If you've looked at the salaries, it's exorbitant the amount of money that the people like Valerie Jarrett, $500,000 salary per year, $500,000 a year.
2: What? We don't really know.
1: Nothing.
2: Right. So, you know, to me, this whole thing is a perfect physical metaphor for who he actually is.
1: Sure.
2: And what he is a god and an idol to himself.
1: And an empty suit.
2: And an empty suit. But this whole thing, okay, is really being put on for his amusement, to feel good about himself. And minority contractors and subcontractors are getting screwed.
1: Yeah.
2: And they all sign non-disclosure agreements, so mm-hmm. they can't really talk. A lot of them can't talk about it publicly.
1: That's right.
2: They're actually afraid to speak out about it because mm-hmm. of legal repercussions, and they're already in the hole.
1: Yeah.
2: So, you know, I couldn't think of a better physical manifestation of that man's personality.
1: Well, plus it's big and ugly like
2: it's
1: him.
2: It's big. Well, it's just...
1: He's big
2: it's
1: and ugly,
2: presumptuous.
1: Too.
2: Presumptuous. It's, you know, it's so overblown. It looks like some sort of alien spacecraft. It actually kind of looks like a big turd set up on end, you know? I mean, well, it really does.
1: Like I said, it looks like him.
2: Yeah, well, you know. And you could, and really, it does perfectly illustrate who he is and what his personality is all about, because it's all about him.
1: And screwing the little guy.
2: And screwing the, isn't that the liberal philosophy in general? Screw the little guy by claiming you're, you know, helping him?
1: Back in a minute, more wearing rhyme of KTSA.
0: Nigel, what do plumbing and air conditioning have to do with our military?
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9: It's 7 o'clock at KTSA San Antonio. I'm Christian Blood. The heat index later today could get as high as 112 in some areas. So plan on staying indoors as much as you can. And if you have to be outside for too long, make sure you're taking precautions. Now, some in the mainstream media questioning the memorandum of understanding between the U.S. and Iran, but even the biggest critics of President Trump are falling short of suggesting that Iran is coming out on top.
11: I think they arguably won the peace negotiations, but they did not win the war. Their military is severely degraded. Their nuclear program, civilian program, is severely degraded. They have much less ability to project power from the territory of Iran. Their missiles were, by most measures, more than half of them destroyed. They have been severely damaged.
9: That's correspondent Jonathan Carl. President Trump signed the memorandum after having dinner with French President Emmanuel Macron last night. Now, it's unclear if the in-person signing that was planned for Switzerland with Vice President J.D. Vance tomorrow is still going to be happening. 14 people now under arrest, all of them accused of trying to exploit children online.
8: The Bexar County Sheriff's Office announcing a partnership with the U.S. Secret Service since January to track and locate adult suspects trying to close in on minors online.
10: As we enter the summer months, we know that children and teens are spending more time online. This increased online activity can unfortunately bring increased risks.
8: That is Secret Service Special Agent in Charge Brian Gibson highlighting the effort. Among those arrested this year are teachers, school security personnel, and according to the sheriff's office, other people who regularly interact with young people. John Cruz, KTSA News.
9: A former San Antonio police officer fired for giving a feces sandwich to a homeless man is now a police chief in South Texas. You heard it right. Matthew Luckhurst has worked for the Benavides Police Department since 2023, and he began serving as the chief on June 1st. Benavides, about 150 miles south of San Antonio. Luckhurst was fired from SAPD in 2016. He briefly worked for the Floresville Police Department in 2022, but he was fired after they found out about that feces sandwich served up in San Antonio. KTSA News Time 7:02, Vic Brown right here, KTSA Sports.
12: In the NBA, a big name is set to hit free agency as Wizards guard Trae Young reportedly plans to decline his $48.9 million player option and becomes a free agent Monday, according to Anscape's Mark Spears. NBA free agency begins on June 30th at 5 p.m. In the NFL, the Dallas Cowboys are adding to their secondary as they signed UFL defensive back Amir Speed. Speed played for the Houston Gamblers this season, where he had 5 pass breakups and 14 tackles in 5 games. In Major League Baseball, the Texas Rangers return to action as they finish up their series with the Minnesota Twins, trying to avoid the sweep. I'm Vic Brown with 94.1 San Antonio Sports Star.
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29: Good morning. As you head into your commute, just one trouble spot on 410 eastbound at Somerset, southwest side of town. Accident taking up a left lane. Otherwise, all our major freeway systems are looking good, rolling at posted speeds. Now, we do have road work, 281 northbound, the off-ramp to 1604 exit block, and road work 35 southbound Schertz Parkway, two lanes closed. I'm Debbie Alcacer, KTSA, Time Saver Traffic.
30: Use caution doing anything strenuous this afternoon. Hot and humid, partly sunny, the high of 97. Mostly cloudy, warm and humid tonight. A thunderstorm in spots, the low 79 along the Riverwalk and 77 in Hill Country. Hot and humid with an afternoon thunderstorm again Friday, the high 94. I'm meteorologist Jason Catarina with your KTSA Stevens Roofing AccuWeather forecast.
9: Looking at cloudy skies, 80 degrees right now, San Antonio's severe weather station. I'm Christian Blood. 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
2: Is you proud to be an American?
16: I am.
2: All right. You're proud to be American. Let's look at it. January of 01, the GOP, 90%. GOP now, 90%. January of 01, Democrats, 85% said they were proud to be an American. Now, 29% of Democrats 29. Are proud of him.
16: It just fell off a cliff, man. Wow.
2: Jack made a really good point the other day. He always does. And that is, all these people that are here for the World Cup, they're loving this country.
16: They are.
2: They're walking around. In fact, the Scottish are drinking Boston dry. Boston is pleading with other parts of the country to bring in more beer because they're drinking all of it up there, and they're running out. They're going to the Cheers pub, and they done drunk all the beer there, so then they go to the next door pub, and they drank all the beer there, and they're just loving this country. And the Democrats hate this country, and the Democrats have always hated this country. There's nothing they love about this country, and that's why they do what they do about this country. Right now, we have a very important piece of legislation called the Save America Act that Republicans are fighting against. And I just have to plead with you guys, don't let that color your view of voting in the midterm elections.
16: Yeah.
2: If we lose the midterms, we lose the country. It's real simple. All these guys, and we'll get into it in more detail as we get closer to the midterms, but all these guys on the Democrat side, if they win, they're going to destroy the country, and they make that perfectly clear. They are talking about their plans, and I say, when somebody tells you what they're going to do, believe them.
16: Yeah.
2: They're going to open the border. They're going to allow the open borders to come back and everybody to come back into the country. They're going to pay people to come here like they did last time with health insurance and places to live and all of that. That will destroy the economy of the United States and turn us into a third world shee-ha-ha-hole.
16: Which they almost did with Biden for 4 years.
2: Pretty darn close now.
16: And stacked the Supreme Court, all that stuff.
2: We're still living with it.
16: Yep.
2: The other thing they said they're going to do is go after the Second Amendment and make it and render it null and void. That's what they're going to do. Now, they can't take it out of the Constitution without a constitutional convention, majority of the vote, two-thirds of the people, so on. But they've got other ways to get around that to destroy it, like making these background checks necessary for every little purchase. Like if I wanted to sell you a gun, you'd have to do. I'd have to pay for a background check and all that stuff. So they're going to destroy and gut the Second Amendment. They are going to go back to their procedure of chopping up children in surgical procedures to remove body parts. Healthy children remove body parts. They have already said that they're going to do that. And the biggest one is anywhere between 5 and 17 new Supreme Court justices who are going to be radicals like Ketanji Brown Jackson. They've already said that. So too much is on the line for us to say to John Thune, you're a turd and you did not pass the Save America Act, so I'm not going to turn out and vote, which is the real danger of this. People going, well, it doesn't matter. I'm not going to vote anyway. Yes, it does matter. And I know I'm preaching to the choir here. Our listeners vote. So I'm not thinking about that. But like yesterday, Mike Lee, it was Mike Lee and Chip Roy who did, got together and did the Save America Act. Okay. And Mike Lee has been the leader of this over in the Senate. And Donald Trump has tried to find way after way. I mean, the latest was attaching it to FISA.
16: Right.
2: And he said yesterday, if the Senate passes FISA out and they send it over to me, I'm not going to sign FISA unless the Save America Act is on it.
16: Yeah.
2: And I don't think he's bluffing, John, Senator Thune. I don't think he is bluffing at all. That's not a Donald Trump thing, typically. But yesterday they have a meeting, and several rhinos led by John Cornyn team up to get after Mike Lee about the Save America Act. They screamed at him, told him it's never going to pass. Why are you pushing this thing? Blah, blah, blah. Over 70% of all Americans, Republicans, Democrats, and Independents, want it to pass. And now John Cornyn, who spent months and $78 million telling us he's all pro-American, I'm pro-Trump, I'm pro-MAGA, and now his Liberation Day, as he called it, was May 26th, and now you're seeing the real John Cornyn.
16: Well, the one thing you never hear, unless I'm totally missing it, and if I'm missing it, educate me, let me hear what it is. What you never actually hear, at least what I never hear from Cornyn or for any Republican who is fighting this thing, is exactly why. What is the issue? You never really hear a reasonable argument as to what is fueling this. Because I keep saying, they're really, and you've agreed, I think, that they're revealing themselves, that really It's about maintaining the establishment. They don't want it any more than the Democrats do. As you pointed out, I think it was yesterday or the day before, these rhinos, they love to be on the defense. So they love it when Democrats are in power because then they're always the victim. They can always play defense. They don't ever have to actually do anything.
2: Well,
16: and so they're kind of maintaining that status quo by fighting against this.
2: Look at it this way. The Democrats rip off the Treasury, okay?
16: Right,
2: that's
16: right.
2: How the Democrats enrich themselves. The Republicans, they rail against Democrats. That's how they enrich themselves.
16: That's how they raise money.
2: That's it.
16: You need me to fight these guys.
2: Okay, SPLC.
16: Yeah, well,
2: The SPLC has to have racism. They fund racism. If the SPLC and people like... what's his name? The preacher out of New York that's, you know, the used to be fat, now he's skinny.
16: Oh, Sharpton.
2: Sharpton.
16: Yeah.
2: If racism goes away, they don't have a gig. So they create racism behind the scenes. SPLC funds the Ku Klux Klan. They fund members of the, they do.
16: Oh, I know. So, we got the boyfriend there, the executive we were talking about yesterday.
2: So they have to have racism, so they fund it. The same thing is true with Republicans. They have to have Democrats in power so that they can fund themselves. They go, look at them mean old Democrats, send me money, and I'm going to fight them.
16: And because have I missed the public reason they give?
2: No. Well,
16: for why they fight it?
2: They don't actually have one, but their soft channels have one, and that is, it's going to keep people from voting. It's going to keep
16: so
2: people.
16: It's the same crap the Democrats are saying.
2: Yes. And so, look, the Republicans are just as much part. I'm talking about Rhino Republicans.
16: They're just as much
2: a part of this, and John Cornyn is just as much part of that. And John Cornyn is just, he is a complete and utter Rhino who's anti-American at this point. If you're a Rhino, you're anti-American in my book.
16: Yeah, in a sense, corporately, and I mean that, you know, in regards to the political establishments, Democrats, Rhinos are kind of the same guy. He doesn't operate any different than Tallarico does in that... He says what he thinks he needs to do or say at the time to get, you know, keep the gig. And now he's doing, you know, and then when he doesn't get the gig or whatever, he kind of reveals his true self. Or when he's not worried about his true self, he puts it out there. And we're seeing it now.
2: And in Tallarico's case, if he gets the gig, you'll see his true self come back out.
16: Absolutely.
2: Because we've already got it. I'm playing the sound every day of the real James Tallarico. If he wins and he becomes a senator, that guy will reemerge.
16: But I mean,
2: he'll come back.
16: You're right. But I mean, as far as how they operate, Cornyn's no different.
2: No, he's not.
16: Election night, or when he lost out, he said, "Oh, I'm going to support. I'm going to do this. I'm going to do that." You know, we were the next day saying, "Oh, wow, what a nice guy." Well. Yeah. And it was all crap.
2: Well, he is going to support rhinos.
16: Yeah.
2: And he's already said that. You know, I'm not going to support anybody. I'm not going to support Ken Paxton, you know.
16: Right, right.
2: Which, you're not. You're not going to support Ken Paxton. I guess you're going to vote for Tallarico then. Because if you don't support him, then that's a vote for Tallarico.
16: Right.
2: But the truth of the matter is, John, I don't want you to support Paxton because you're lying. And so I can't trust you anyway. My trust of you was gone after Uvalde and you wrote gun control legislation. Mm-hmm. The Rangers are the only team in the MLB that are not doing a gay homosexual month. Okay?
16: That's right.
2: They're not. They are refusing to do a homosexual night with the Rangers. Tonight, they are hosting a faith and family night. Sonny Hostin had this to say about the rainbows and the cap and Genesis 9.
3: And the cap, if anyone wants. What I didn't understand, actually, was why they chose that particular Bible verse from Genesis, because the verse reads in part, "Whenever the rainbow appears in the clouds, I will see it and remember the everlasting covenant between God and all living creatures of every kind on the earth." That, to me, means we are all God's creatures and God's children.
4: Yes, especially when you see the rainbow.
3: So
4: That was what triggered them is the rainbow.
3: But I just, that like supporting, isn't that supporting the idea that we are all God's children?
4: Yeah.
2: No.
3: So was that supposed to be a protest or lips?
4: Okay,
2: No, what happened was the homosexuals, they co-opted the rainbow. And when they co-opted the rainbow from God and Christianity and Hebrews, and they did that on purpose because they can't do anything on their own. They have to co-opt whatever God has established. Then these guys, when they forced them to wear a rainbow on their cap, they said, no, the original rainbow is from Genesis 9.
16: Right.
2: That's the original rainbow.
16: Idea.
2: That's where it came from.
16: Scott Wiener.
2: Oh, I know.
16: Scott Wiener out of California was out there calling them homophobes, and they defaced the caps. But, you know, again, the stark hypocrisy of saying you have to wear this representation of the rainbow on your hat or on your uniform because it's Pride Month, but which is speech in a sense. You're dictating speech, right? If you're saying you have to wear this. But you can't express your faith with a Bible verse. It's stark hypocrisy. It really is. It's grotesque.
2: And that's what the left always does.
16: Well, yeah,
2: that's what they stand for.
16: That's what we've been talking about all day, really.
2: Yeah. I got to tell you about our friends at Men's Health here in San Antonio. That's the San Antonio Metro Health, SAMetroHealth, sa.gov/health, because it's Men's Health Week, guys. And it's just a good reminder right now and always. 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Of course, I'm talking about your body, not your car. 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

0: 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AccuWeather forecast, heat warning, feels like 108 to 112 today. 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
1: Good morning. As you head into your commute, just one trouble spot on 410 eastbound at Somerset, southwest side of town. Accident taking up a left lane. Otherwise, all our major freeway systems are looking good, rolling at posted speeds. Now, we do have road work, 281 northbound, the off-ramp to 1604 exit block, and road work 35 southbound Schertz Parkway, two lanes closed. I'm Debbie Alcacer, KTSA, Time Saver Traffic.
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0: The summer of 1980. Yeah, all of us were gathered around the tube. We're watching MTV.
9: Which was only cool for about 3 years.
0: Gevo. Whip it. 721, right. Ware and Rima, KTSA.
9: You know, apart from all the other major stories we're covering right now, Trey, we missed the big one. It's Paul McCartney's birthday. He's 84. Moving right along.
0: Yeah.
9: Happy birthday, Paul.
0: Yeah.
9: Well, I don't know that we've talked about this. We've had so many other things going on, especially with the Iran deal on this show. This couple in Florida, Tiffany Score and Stephen Mills, who did in vitro fertilization in the clinic, got it wrong, implanted the wrong embryo.
0: Mm-hmm.
9: And they gave birth, and they... I don't know how to delicately put this, but, you know, when the child was born, he was obviously a child of color, and, you know, they...
0: He was black.
9: He was black, so yeah. They knew...
0: Asian black,
9: I think, is what it was, and in Longwood, Florida, and went to the clinic. I think the clinic shut down, or suing. It's, you know, all kinds of legal stuff going on.
0: Yeah.
9: But what happened, you know, they've had the child for 6 months, I
0: mm-hmm.
9: believe.
0: Mm-hmm.
9: She carried the child, and the biological parents, you know, obviously everybody's heartbroken. You really can't.
0: Tough.
9: It's really not. It's a no-win situation,
0: and
9: they've agreed that they're going to raise the child, and the biological parents will be involved in the child's life. But they came to that, you know, legal understanding this week. And
0: the biological parents agreed, too,
9: yeah,
0: right?
9: Yes, they did.
0: They all agreed. They're all on the same page.
9: You know, you really...

0: just can't. That's a tough one, man. You know,
1: well,
0: I mean,
1: my first question when that story came out was, okay, so what happened to their fertilized egg? Where was it implanted in somebody else, and now somebody else has their egg?
0: Right. One they lost, I believe. One was destroyed.
1: Right, but I will tell you this: it don't matter.
0: Right,
1: you know,
0: right.
1: when that child comes out and you love that child, it don't matter, man.
0: Sure.
1: That's your child every bit as much as it's anybody else's. And if the biological parents said, I'm cool with it, I get it, I understand.
2: I got a question.
1: Man, that's your child.
0: Well, yeah,
1: you know
0: absolutely,
1: what I mean?
0: Absolutely.
2: Okay, biological parents are cool with it, the four people involved.
1: Everybody's good.
2: All right. So my cynical self was like, sweet, they're going to pay for half a college.
1: Maybe they will.
0: Maybe.
2: Well,
0: maybe
2: if they're all involved and they're all going to help raise a kid, why not?
1: Well.
2: Don't just put it on one parent.
1: Maybe. But, maybe Christian can sound off on this a little bit, because when that child comes out, you know, or you take that child in an adoptive situation or whatever, foster child, child becomes yours every
0: well,
1: bit of
0: sure.
1: it. Well, like, sure. You're a stepfather.
0: I am.
1: And
0: I've been in their lives for 14 years almost, you know.
1: So you get it. Those kids are your kids.
0: Well, and also in this situation, she did carry the child, and the child came out of her body, you know. And
1: exactly.
0: It's you know, that's a toughie, but all of them are being really amazing people,
1: I thought it was great.
3: Fostering is very interesting because, I mean, you could say, well, it's not your child, and, you know, how does that, you know, come into being for you? In my experience, it's almost been like an overcompensation because child's not yours, but you understand where the child's coming from. In some cases, you know, things that have happened to the child, and it makes you even closer. So
0: right.
3: I can't say there's any difference at all.
1: Do you feel like that child becomes yours?
3: In very short time, yep. You got to meet them for the first time, and that's a little bit different than birth.
0: Mm-hmm. Right.
3: But give it 6 to 8 hours, and you already start experiencing it.
1: And you have experience with it. I mean, you don't mind talking about that, sharing with it. You have experience with it. So
3: extensive at this point. So,
1: That's, you know, and that's a great thing. My brother and his wife did that for several years, mm-hmm. and it's not an easy task later in life to become a foster parent or, you know, whatever.
0: Yeah, what a bad, I can't imagine.
1: Wow. You know?
0: Yeah.
1: But, you know, I'm so happy there are people out there who will do that, because those kids deserve love. They deserve a stable home.
0: Well, you know, when we talk about, you know, certain controversial topics, like we talk about abortion, we were talking about abortion earlier, you know, and we always say, you can always adopt out. You can also foster a child. I mean, there are people who want children.
1: Amen.
0: There are people who want children. And we'll give them a good home.
1: Mother Teresa used to say, don't abort that child. Bring them to me.
0: Yeah.
1: She didn't care how many. Just bring them to me, man. I'll take
3: That's
1: care
3: right.
1: of them.
3: The only negative I can think of when it comes to fostering is the fact that, A, it's needed in the first place.
0: Right.
3: And, B, you need a lot more foster families.
1: Yeah.
0: Yeah.
3: That's where we are right now.
1: Right. So, I mean, I feel like going back to your story out of Florida, they're all doing the right thing. I feel like this, and it's not none of my business, but they decided this was the right thing for them, so I support that. I think that's
0: compare
1: awesome.
0: Compare and contrast this to a story that we talked briefly about last week about a child that they did a genetic screen. These are influencers, and you know, and I'm working with this community a lot these days. Myself, my parents did, and they had the genetic markers for Down syndrome, and they decided to abort. And the video was really disturbing. It was all about them. I mean, the mom was screaming about how she already had set up the nursery, and now they got to start. I mean, it was really awful to watch, you know. So it's good you contrast that story, which I think most of us, most human beings with a soul, were horrified by. And then you look at these folks.
1: Yeah.
0: All four of these adults made an amazing choice. And, you know, it just kind of gives you hope for the human, for human beings, humanity in general, man.
1: If anybody ever wants to study, he's got a brand new book out. If anybody wants to study what abortion in 1973 has done and brought us to culturally in this country, and what this whole trans and drag queen stuff, none of this is new, by the way. This goes back, all this stuff that you're saying, it goes back to Roman times.
3: Yes,
1: okay?
3: It does. Mm.
1: They did a lot of drag queenery. They had bordellos set up with little boys in the bordellos in Rome.
0: Pretty weird people, yeah.
1: Well, but,
3: yes, they were.
0: They had weird parties, man. I've seen Caligula.
1: But what are we doing? What are we doing? We're doing the same thing.
0: Well, yeah,
1: we're the same place they were.
3: You can argue that.
1: And Seth Gruber, look him up. and watch his videos and read his new book. He makes the point of none of the cultures that ever went where we are, where we kill children, 6 million of them a year, we just kill children willy-nilly through abortion, then we also sell them into slavery. It happens every day. When we do these kind of things, no culture survives.
0: Well, I mean, and the Roman Empire just pretty much imploded because they lost their soul in that sense. And it became, like we, became very self-absorbed with entertainments and distractions and things like that. The Roman Empire was too spread out, and it just fell in like a house of cards.
1: We are in the 2 Timothy 3 moment. Anyway, more Warren Ryman coming up. 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
3: It's going to be hot this afternoon, so you are urged to drink plenty of water if you have to be outside too long. In some places, that heat index could get up to 112. No fighting right now between the U.S. and Iran, but many think it's just a matter of time before shots are fired again. But in the meantime, the Strait of Hormuz is open, oil prices starting to drop, and the investigation into the superintendent of SAISD is over. We'll see how that ended up coming up at 8 o'clock. KTSA News Time, 7:33.
12: Good morning. As you head into your commute, heaviest delay, northeast side, 35. This report sponsored by Allstate. Got some ongoing road work, southbound 35. Turpawine on down to Judson Road. Two right lanes are closed. Going to take you about 25 minutes to get through. It's got you stop and go from Pabluka Road. And on 410 eastbound Somerset, southwest side of town, that wreck's still there, taking up a left lane. Some people just know you could save money on car insurance by checking Allstate first. 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I'm Debbie Alcacer, KTSA, Time Saver Traffic.
13: Partly sunny, quite hot and humid today with the high of 97. Mostly cloudy, warm and humid, a thunderstorm in parts of the area tonight. The low just 79 along the Riverwalk and 77 in Hill Country. Mostly cloudy, hot and humid with an afternoon thunderstorm in spots Friday, a high 94. I'm meteorologist Jason Catarino with your KTSA Stevens Roofing AccuWeather Forecast.
3: It's 80 degrees right now. The heat index up to 91 at San Antonio's Severe Weather Station. I'm Christian Blood. 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
1: 735, where around KTSA. Got several things I want to get to here. Joshua Bear. Wow. That was a shocker. Joshua Bear was the guy who died on the airplane that crashed in Laredo. Mm. They were coming back from Cabo San Lucas.
0: Out of Austin, yeah. Or he was from Austin, yeah.
1: Yeah. I've worked with the Bear Family Foundation off and on. I've hosted events, emceed events for the Bear Family Foundation. I've done commercials on the radio for the Bear Family Foundation. And they work with disadvantaged youth, and he started that. Mm. He was worth a lot of money, and he believed in giving money back. He was a venture capitalist guy. He had a company, Capital Factory was the name of his company, which, by the way, as any smart CEO does, he packed it full of great people, so it's fine. If you have money with them, you know, nothing is going. They're not going to skip a beat. They got good people. One of the capital firms that I work with, Nancy and I work with, venture capitalist firms that Nancy and I work with and invest in, they got the same thing. They got multi-layer structures. You don't put all your eggs in the leader's basket. Right. But he was amazing. He was really leading a whole lot of tech stuff in the state of Texas. We have become really quite the tech state, but also how tech integrates with the military. And he was a big pusher for the military in Texas. So those of us who believe in the military here, and of course his work with the disadvantaged children, just a shocker. And it goes to say you just never know. The citation went down. They were coming back from Cabo. They had some sort of problem in the air. Don't know yet what it was. Again, the NTSB will find out what it was. Brought the airplane down. They asked for an emergency landing. There in Laredo, and they were about 2 miles from the airport when the plane. They decided emergency landing on the road was better. So loop 20 is what they call it.
0: And the video when they're trying to
1: and they hit a car.
0: Yeah,
1: you know, and you can't predict that.
0: There's been a lot of plane crashes lately.
1: Well, it feels that way.
0: Right.
1: And so it's just one of those things. I mean, you go through these cycles on these things, and sometimes they just seem like there's a whole bunch of them happening at one time.
0: But last year, a couple of years ago, we were talking about train, derailments that was going on a lot, or just, getting reported a lot or what have you. But it just seems like we've been talking about a plane crash every other day.
1: And because they are so unusual, that's why they make the news.
0: Right.
1: But there are car crashes that kill people every day.
0: Oh, sure.
1: We're talking about thousands every day in car crashes. And because it's so common, You know, we don't talk about that. Plane comes down. We talk
0: you
1: about
0: notice.
1: That.
0: Yeah, yeah, absolutely yeah. You do. Yeah, I had a fireman, actually my daughter's stepdad said, driving a car is the most dangerous thing we do.
1: I'm telling you, most dangerous thing to get around.
0: Yeah, yeah, absolutely.
1: Ice officer. His name is Gregory Simmons. He's in Florida. You know, we hear how terrible our ICE officers are.
0: Oh, they're Nazis. Yeah. They're thugs. Uh-huh. They're horrible.
1: He was next to a pool and looked into the pool, and there was a six-year-old girl floating upside down, unconscious in the pool. This terrible Nazi SOB, Gregory Simmons in Florida, jumps in and pulls the six-year-old girl out, administers CPR to her, and she's alive and well today thanks to this horrible ICE agent. We need to disband ICE and get rid of them. They need not only get rid of them, but there's a candidate in New York who says we need to prosecute them and lock them all up.
0: Right, and all deportations are immoral.
1: She's supported by Mom. Yeah. Donna.
0: Yes, she is.
1: The Knicks are going to visit the White House. The owner, Jim Dolan, is a friend of Donald Trump's. He was sitting at MSG on Game 4 when they played up there, and President Trump went to that game. They are the first NBA champ team to go to a Trump White House. The rest of them have said no, but the Knicks are going to go. Mr. Dolan said yes, and they've asked several of the players. They're trying to start – media's trying to start an anti-Trump controversy.
0: Of course.
1: And the players are going, no, if my teammates are going, I'm going. I'll be there. So, yeah.
0: How can they support it? Again, another fascist supporting that fascist. It's horrible.
1: Epstein notes, handwritten notes from prison and a little bit before. Are now revealing a lot of what was going through the man's mind in the last part of his life. And here's what it was. He hated Donald Trump.
0: Yes, he did.
1: what he wrote was he was trying to hurt Donald Trump as badly as possible, so he was working with prosecutors to try to lock Donald Trump up in prison. This is how bad his relationship with Donald Trump was. In the 1980s, of course, they knew each other in social circles down in South Florida.
0: Well, but everybody did. People at that economic level, they all knew each other.
1: Well, in every economic level.
0: Well, yeah.
1: I have pictures taken with people out in public. I have no idea who they are. You know, they come up, well, you too. They
0: well,
1: come
0: yeah.
1: up at public events and they say, hey, nice to meet you. Can I take a picture? You bet. Let's take a picture. And that's what, you know, Donald Trump's relationship with Epstein was. And then he got rid of Epstein when Epstein was putting a shot on several of his Trump's girls.
0: Yeah, they tried to bring that up on The View the other day. And JD was like, he's the guy that got Epstein arrested. Yeah. He's the guy that called the cops on him.
1: That's right. But here's the point of the story. And he was the one who also signed the bill to release the file.
0: He brought that
1: but
0: up.
1: But here's the point of the story with Epstein's own handwritten letters. So this has not been changed or altered. This is what he wrote. He was trying to find something that he could give to prosecutors that would nail Donald Trump and put him in jail. Something had to do with, you know, little girls or whatever he could find. And even Epstein himself had nothing on Donald Trump, which is what we've said about the Epstein files all along, that you can bet that all those guys in the Obama administration, three terms, they would have locked Donald Trump up if they had anything concerning Epstein on him.
0: They would have. And we also know that Epstein kept files, you know, on people as leverage and blackmail. And with his vast reach, and it was vast, that guy couldn't find anything on Donald Trump.
1: Could not come up with a thing to hand over to and he, that's his own admission. He's speaking from the grave. And he is saying, I tried to work with the prosecutors to come up with something we could get Trump on, and I got nothing, baby. There's nothing here.
0: But if you're a typical idiot like the people that populate the panel of The View or any typical, you know, liberal idiot, you know, it doesn't matter. They were best friends. They partied together, and you know what they were doing together.
1: Sure.
0: You know.
1: Oh, rape little girls
0: and
1: or whatever.
0: The truth
1: sure.
0: just doesn't matter
1: right.
0: to these people.
1: Absolutely.
0: It just doesn't matter.
1: Hillary Clinton yesterday, let's roll her.
14: Feel about him the way I feel about any candidate.
1: Oh, she's talking about Graham Platner, Porta Potty Platner.
14: I want to see what kind of candidate he actually turns out to be. The bumps on the road that he had.
1: Wait a minute. The what?
14: Turns out to be the bumps on the road that he has experienced. And
1: let's talk about some bumps. I'm going to bring up some bumps
0: here. Funny.
1: Bumps here. He's a Nazi with a tat to prove it. Had a tat for 18 years to prove he's a Nazi. He said, his words, the Virgin Mary was a skank.
0: Mm.
1: He has self-sex and porta-potties.
0: Oh, God.
1: Apparently still does.
0: Jeez.
1: He has accounts and still does on sites where pedos go to. There's only one reason pedos are going to these sites.
0: Mm.
1: Purple Heart guy, I won't use the MF word on the radio, but the Purple Heart guy deserves to die. The girl who attempted suicide, the teenager who attempted suicide at her school, he said she just needs to try harder. And a lot of complaints from women. Those are the bumps.
14: And some of the things he has said.
15: Bumps on the road?
14: Yeah, I mean, clearly bumps on the road in terms of some of his prior behavior, some of his prior statements. And I will tell you, I served with Susan Collins. She is going to be very hard to beat. And it's going to be a tough election. So I'm reserving.
15: But if you were a Mainer, would you pull the lever?
14: But I'm not a Mainer. I'm a New Yorker.
0: Yeah.
14: No, but seriously, I mean...
15: You're going to let that pitch go by?
14: Yeah, but David, look, I think we can get actually to what we need in the majority in the House, which will give us a check on him.
1: So she wouldn't take a stance against him, which says everything in the world. She didn't take a stance for him.
0: Right.
1: But she wouldn't take a stance against him. And to say the list that I just read off, and there's more. I just jotted down a few of them out of my brain. The list that I just went through, those are bumps in the road.
0: When you're as morally reptilian as Hillary Clinton, I guess maybe those are bumps in the roads. I mean, if you're looking, using her as your moral compass. But one thing you and I have talked about over and over and over again, these people have lost all authority. Not that they ever had any, but they've lost all authority to talk about Donald Trump's character and morality and, you know, all that nonsense that they put out there when they're going to support this guy.
1: Well,
0: they are supporting this guy. They don't care about any of that.
1: No, they don't.
0: They don't care.
1: And Hillary is the one who is supporting him the most. So let's listen to what they are, because as John Nolte wrote, they are the party of the Nazis. They are the party of Virgin Mary's a skank. They are a party of porta potty self sex. They're the party of pedo sex on the whatever sites. Purple Heart guy deserves to die. They are the party of all of that. And I think J.D. Vance had a great summation of what the Democrats are today.
16: They're anti-women playing in women's sports. They want men to play in women's sports, the craziest thing. They become anti-Semitic in the Democratic Party. They become anti-Christian in the Democratic Party. They become anti-white in the Democratic Party. And what I love about the Republican Party is whether you're black or white, whether you're a Jew or Christian or a person of no faith, the thing about the Republican Party is that if you work hard, you play by the rules, and you love this country, you are welcome on our team.
1: More Warren Rhyme in a minute. KTSA, heat warning feels like 108 to 112 later on today. Yeah, it's going to be hot. It's 79 now, KTSA.
12: 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That wreck on 410 eastbound Somerset, southwest side, that has cleared. They also picked up the road work 35 southbound Church Parkway, and the off-ramp has reopened on 281 northbound, the off-ramp to get onto 1604. Now, we do have this road work on 35 southbound Tupperwine down to Judson Road. It's going to take you about 15, 17 minutes to get through. Two right lanes closed. 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
26: I pledge allegiance to the flag of the United States of America and to the republic for which it stands, one nation, under God, indivisible, with liberty and justice for all.
1: Yeah. Duran to the second power, 751, Warren Rima, KTSA.
0: Yeah, it's John Nolte Day. We're referring to John Nolte again at Breitbart, one of my favorite writers, and he did a piece on this Merlin Lou guy. We were just talking a little while ago about how Democrats, the Southern Poverty Law Center has been funding hate groups to give them somebody to fight against, basically creating racism where it really doesn't exist.
1: The KKK.
0: The KKK, the skinheads, white supremacists, all those guys, Aryan Nations. And John talks about that today in the case of this Merlin Lou guy, who is a student from the University of Illinois. Hates Donald Trump. He's an Asian guy. Merlin Lou. There was a cross burning in a park near where the Obama Center is going to be last week. And it was a cross burning, and there was a red MAGA hat placed on top of the cross. Mm-hmm. Mr. Liu is the guy who set the cross up and set it on fire. He was kind of a dumbass about it. They got him on video doing this. He set this all up. He hates Donald Trump. Mm-hmm. Now, if you see this story on the surface, you're thinking, well, very obviously he did this to make it look like a MAGA person. It's, again, Jussie Smollettism. Mm-hmm. To make it look like a Trump person was burning a cross in protest, I would assume, of the Obama Presidential Center or whatever the hell that thing is. Mm-hmm. And, you know, they got their mitts on this guy. And Nolte spends a lot, you know, this is the point of the article. Mm-hmm. The guy is claiming, because he's been caught red-handed, faking a hate crime to make it look like a Trump supporter was burning a cross. And the guy says, oh, I didn't know what cross burning meant. Mm-hmm. I was protesting the president. It had nothing to do with black people. Mm-hmm. I was completely unaware. I just didn't know the cultural and social implications. In other words, how hurtful burning a cross is as a symbol to African Americans in this country. He's saying he had no idea, and it was just a protest against Donald Trump. But again, another example of what we're talking about, we've seen synagogues attacked by people who themselves are Jewish, but they hate Donald Trump so much, or they faked church, you know, attacking churches to make it look like it's MAGA or whatever. You see this stuff all the time, especially with race stuff. We've talked about case after case after case where fake crimes or fake hate crimes were put into place by people who themselves, like the Southern Poverty Law Center, claim that they're fighting racism, but really they're just trying to create... These people are being put in motion by the Democrat establishment and by dark money behind the scenes.
1: They're the ones who funded Charlottesville.
0: Yeah, exactly.
1: They paid for that.
0: Yeah.
1: So they pay for the vast majority of racism, because if they didn't, then racism would go away.
0: Well, yeah.
1: So the question I have when I look at this, that's all coming from the left. The left is trying to frame MAGA and trying to frame Donald Trump and trying to frame others. When has MAGA ever done, when has the right, when has MAGA ever framed anybody on the left this way in order to stoke up hate? When has that happened?
0: I can't think of one case.
1: You know, we have Joe Biden, who the media covered for all those many years when he was brain dead, and he stood in front of a red White House with Marines behind him in a very Hitlerian stance. Hmm. Did one of them point out that that's a very, the image of that was very Hitlerian?
0: No,
1: of course not.
0: Elon Musk waves bye-bye, or waves, you know, basically a thumbs up.
1: He gave a heart.
0: Yeah.
1: He did this heart
0: and
1: thing.
0: He's a Nazi. This story, and it's this is not this won't be shocking to you, but if you search this story and the usual suspects come up, I read like four stories, ABC, you know, a whole lot of these, the usual news providers, and there's no mention of the MAGA hat at this point. Mm-hmm. There's no mention of this guy being anti-Trump. Mm-hmm. It's just a general cross-burning, and the guy's been arrested. Mm-hmm. So, yeah, institutional cover-up for these people, absolutely. If you're an idiot, a typical idiot, and you're just reading the ABC story on Mr. Merlin Liu, you have no idea what John Nolte has put out there as far as the truth of this story.
1: But the facts of the matter is that the left is always trying to frame MAGA or frame the right in this country, because they don't have anything that they can, there's no actionable thing that they can point to and go, look how terrible these people are. It doesn't exist, so they have to make it up. When has the right or MAGA ever made up it? We don't have to make it up, because they have Graham Plattner. Seriously.
0: Well, I agree.
1: They have James Tallarico.
0: They got the actual Nazis and racists.
1: Exactly right. We don't have to make any, the people who support chopping up children, we don't have to make it up, because it's actually there. They have to make up false, fake instances.
0: And again, you know, this story mentions the Obama Presidential Center. You can trace all of this stuff back to Barack Obama, the first black president. Okay, by virtue of his winning that election in the first cycle and being the first African-American president, how do you then claim that there's institutional racism and that white supremacy is just riven throughout this country, well, you got to send goobers out to create it.
1: I'm going to tell you, if anybody ever dug into all that police hate and BLM and all that stuff, they'd find Barack behind it.
0: I believe it, absolutely.
1: I mean, you'd have to go several layers to get to him.
0: Oh, sure.
1: But all that stuff, especially the police hate when during his first term,
0: well, and it's
1: you'll find his fingers all over that.
0: And it's disgusting because, you know what? We should have been celebrating the first black president. The first black president should have ushered us into the post-racial America, and he did the exact opposite, and this guy's just a symptom of that.
1: His idea was to sow chaos.
0: Yeah, and he's done a great job of it.
1: Uh-huh. Yeah.
0: But,
1: exactly right.
0: As we talk about...
1: All Marxists do that, by the way.
0: Well, sure. But as, you know, you tell me you and Nancy have had this conversation. If it weren't for Barack Obama, you wouldn't have Donald Trump.
1: First thing she said to me when he was elected. All right, we'll take a quick break. More Wear and Rhyme continues at 805-804-805 KTSA.
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8: It's 8 o'clock, KTSA San Antonio. I'm Christian Blood. An extreme heat warning goes into effect at noon today, so you are urged to take precautions like drinking plenty of water when you're outside. The inside of your car, if parked in the sun, can become lethal in minutes. Keep that in mind. We'll get the latest in KTSA AccuWeather in just a minute. President Trump is praising the U.S. agreement with Iran that immediately opens up the Strait of Hormuz.
9: Speaking at the G7 summit in France, Trump said the deal is monumental.
10: We reached an agreement with Iran that achieves everything we set out to accomplish, everything and much more. Ending the current conflict, reopening the Strait of Hormuz.
9: He added that global leaders are thrilled with the agreement. A 14-point memorandum of understanding between the United States and Iran has been signed. The agreement calls for negotiations to continue for 60 days to reach a final agreement to end the war. I'm Mark Mayfield.
8: Many in the mainstream media slamming the memorandum as falling short of Trump's stated goal, attacking Iran in the first place. But Trump has always said his number one goal was to make sure Iran never has a nuclear weapon. TEA is no longer investigating the education certificate of San Antonio ISD Superintendent Jaime Aquino.
27: Aquino was accused of failing to report educator misconduct, but the state agency says the claims are unsubstantiated. As a result, that case is now closed. Aquino's been the SAISD superintendent since 2022. He announced earlier this year he plans to retire next January. The SAISD board has named Chief of Staff Tony Thompson as the district's interim superintendent starting July 1st. Stacey Keene, KTSA News.
8: Steve Miller's announcing a pair of concerts that are going to be happening this fall.
28: Now, Lord,
9: They're taking place at New York City's Lincoln Center on October the 9th and 10th. According to his website, the shows are in honor of his blues and jazz heroes. More information and tickets are available on the Lincoln Center's official website. I'm Mark Mayfield.
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3: In the NBA, a big name is set to hit free agency as Wizards guard Trae Young reportedly plans to decline his $48.9 million player option and becomes a free agent Monday, according to Anscape's Mark Spears. NBA free agency begins on June 30th at 5 p.m. In the NFL, the Dallas Cowboys are adding to their secondary as they signed UFL defensive back Amir Speed. Speed played for the Houston Gamblers this season, where he had 5 pass breakups and 14 tackles in 5 games. In Major League Baseball, the Texas Rangers return to action as they finish up their series with the Minnesota Twins, trying to avoid the sweep. I'm Vic Brown with 94.1 San Antonio Sports Star.
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14: Good morning. As you head into your commute, we are in good shape. No major incidents going on. Now, your travel time, 1604 westbound I-10 over to 281, that's going to take you a solid 30 minutes to get through. It's about a 15-minute delay. Southbound 35 Evans to 1604, that's 10 minutes. On I-10 eastbound, Loop 410 to 1604, 5-6-minute ride, and about 5 minutes or so along 281 southbound 1604, on down to Wurzbach Parkway. I'm Debbie Alcaser, KTSA, Time Saver Traffic.
15: Hot and humid today under partly sunny skies, the high of 97. A warm and humid night tonight with a thunderstorm in parts of the area. The low just 79 along the Riverwalk and 77 in Hill Country. Mostly cloudy, hot and humid with an afternoon thunderstorm in spots Friday, the high 94. I'm meteorologist Jason Caterina with your KTSA Stevens Roofing AccuWeather forecast.
8: 79 degrees under cloudy skies, but it feels more like 94 at San Antonio's severe weather station. I'm Christian Blood. 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
1: I got just some random stuff. Just some stuff that's tumbling around inside my head. First of all, $300 billion out of this deal for Iran for the reconstruction, the rebuilding of Iran.
0: Right.
1: And we're supporting it. Now, we've been told that there's not one dime from American money going to go into that. I don't know. Only time will tell. Maybe, yeah. Maybe not.
0: Right.
1: Usually it turns out that American money does this. But one thing I've said about that is the Marshall Plan, giving the money to Hitler like he's still in power. You know, right. leaving Hitler still in power and giving him money to rebuild Germany. Go ahead.
0: Trump says it's investing and yeah. Going to allow for investments, and that's where it's going to come from. But yeah. Again, as you say, we don't really know.
1: Well, it's to repair Iran after what's been going on the past 3.5 months. My question is, who's going to pay to repair our stuff? We have billions of dollars in missiles and right. other armaments that we have used, and drones and so on and so forth against them. And they have attacked billions of dollars of military bases around the Middle East that are our military bases right. and lots of destruction from their missiles. When are they going to pay to take care of us? What I would have said to Iran was, you need a reconstruction note. Fine. So do we. Let's compare the losses here. And let's see who's
0: figure out the difference.
1: and maybe you don't want to pay the difference, because I guarantee you our losses for our equipment and stuff is much higher than theirs.
0: Right.
1: And, you know, $300 billion, you're talking a whole lot more than that we've spent on this project. So I tell you what, why don't we just, as the girl with the one arm said to the cop the other day, why don't we just call it a day? Let's just call it a day.
0: You know, I mean, a lot of people are upset by this. I was talking to you about we talked about Ted Cruz doesn't like this. Marco Rubio, he hasn't said anything. I mean, he doesn't exactly look happy. Trump, this morning, Fox was just rolling with this. He's back, you know, talking about all the people who are criticizing this deal. It does seem a little heavy on their end. I mean, we were talking in the beginning of the show that, you know, it's a pretty good deal for them if they abide by it. But we both agree, and everybody seems to agree, that they're not going to abide by anything of the, you know, by any of this. And Trump's got to know that too, right? If you and I are saying it, that it's not likely they're going to keep, you know, these agreements, especially about the nukes, then of course Donald Trump certainly must know that.
1: They never have. And so when you're looking at this regime and the history of this regime, they're an apocalyptic theology that believes that the Mahdi needs to come back, and the only way they can do that is to destroy Israel. Israel has nukes.
0: Right.
1: Destroy the United States. The United States has nukes. So they have to have a nuke to be able to destroy us, which is their apocalyptic vision. So they're not going to live up to this agreement at all. But my problem here's my problem with it. It's just really, really vague, and it's more talking. There's nothing nailed down. We had our boot on their neck, and we had them where we wanted them, and we could have dictated the terms of all this, and it looks like they dictated the terms to a lot of us. It's just really vague. But I will say this, like I told you this morning, Trump's main thing was always the nukes. It was always that. That's the only thing he ever said. He always said, they cannot have a nuke. They cannot have a nuke. Anytime it came up. And apparently that's the thing in this. I hope it's true, and I hope they'll abide by it, and that they will never have a nuke. He said if they go against
16: it. When I say permanently, it should be permanently. But if it's not permanently, we will bomb them. They will be bombed, just like I bombed them on Wednesday night and Tuesday night, and was going to bomb them on Thursday night at a level that was three times greater. And they
1: So that's the answer. If they get a nuke, or find a way to buy a nuke, or want to start making more nuke powder, whatever, then we bomb them. You know, that's it.
0: Right.
1: That's been his main thing. All this other stuff is just too vague.
0: I mean, is it, again, I threw this out there earlier today. Is it I mean, he has to know. I mean, he probably has the same expectations that you and I have, that they're not going to abide by it. So is that the expectation? Then he can bomb the crap out of them.
1: Maybe.
0: And nobody can really say anything about it because, hey, we offered them all this great stuff.
1: Maybe.
0: $300 billion. And they still violated it, so I told you I was going to put a bomb right in the center of their head, which is what he said yesterday.
1: I think Trump, though, everything we know about Trump, he doesn't want to be a fighter. He doesn't want to be a war president. He's you know, settling scores. So I think he is hopeful that this thing is going to work. The one thing that he said was nukes, and if they will abide by that, then all this other stuff is going to fall into place. My problem with it is, number one, it's vague, and number two, you read it. You have. Read it, everybody. 14 points. It looks like they wrote it. Like Iran wrote it and said, here it is.
0: It does appear. I mean, I said the word I used earlier is it almost appears cordial. You know, I mean, nice on their side. That's an interesting point. It does seem like
1: they wrote it.
0: It feels like they wrote
1: it. That's
0: what
1: I say. You know, I feel they wrote it.
0: It has that dynamic. I mean, it's really interesting.
1: Right.
0: A lot of people are not happy with this.
1: When, in fact, we had the power and we had the control, and we could have said to them, this is how the cow's going to eat, baby.
0: Right.
1: You're not telling me squat, you know. That's the way it should have been.
0: Bill Cassidy said that Ronald Reagan is rolling over in his grave.
1: Well, he hates Trump. All those guys can just shut up because they don't know anything. But I don't know. I trust Trump.
0: Oh, I do too.
1: I trust Trump. I wish I had a T-shirt. I trust him. So I think we're in a good position. I just don't like the vagueness, and I don't like the way it's written. It looks like they're in control. And look, over 60 days, maybe that turns around. I remember the first time I went to Las Vegas, Sean. You've never been.
0: No, I haven't, and I don't think I should go at this point. I think that train has left the station for old Sean, man. I don't think I have any business. I would like to go with my wife to check out the restaurants and see shows, you know, but I would go with her. Kinky used to want me to go all the time. I'm like, that would be a bad idea. Bad idea.
1: First time I went, I guess was in the late 90s, maybe, something like that. Nancy had been going with her mom. And she'd been telling me, you know, you need to go sometime, just check it out, see what it's about, you know. And so one year I said, okay, I'll meet you guys out there.
0: Right.
1: So I flew out a couple of days after they went out. And we went to Caesars, and they have a big mall in there called the Forum Shops. Really cool. And so we were walking all through there, met Pete Rose.
0: Oh, you told me that story.
1: Yeah. So I'm walking through the Forum Shops, and you're nodding because you've probably been there.
4: Huh? Many times.
1: Okay.
4: Yeah. Family
1: so
4: there.
1: I'm walking back into the casino at Caesars after being at the Forum Shops. I got all these bags in my hand. And there's a crowd around this big machine, right? And so I walk over, and I stand next to this big old black security guard. He's, like, got his arms crossed, you know. And he's 9 foot tall. And I walk over to him, and I said, what's going on? He said, God just won the megabucks. And I looked on top. I said, megabucks on top of this giant one-arm.
0: Right,
1: it's a giant one-arm bandit, big as this room, right?
0: Yeah.
1: I said, well, wow, that's cool. It said on top of up there, it said, $5 million. And I said, that's really awesome. The man won $5 million. Cop looks at me and goes, nope, $21 million. It's already reset to $5 million for the next round. So this guy, it was all in the paper the next day.
0: Right.
1: This guy was an out-of-work guy from Illinois. He had $10 to his name.
0: Right.
1: That's all he had left. $10. He put it in that machine and hit the button or pulled that giant lever once, one time, $21 million hit on that thing. And so, and what was interesting, when the guys in the suits came out, because they come get you to take you back, and you know, or work out all the details. When they came and got me, he said, I got 9 more pulls. I got 9 more pulls, baby. I got 9 more. Where are you taking me? And the guy I thought about was whoever had played that machine before him.
4: Oh, yeah.
1: And you eventually get frustrated and just walk off.
0: Right.
1: One more pull, baby. One more pull.
18: That would've happened to me.
1: So we have a guy here.
0: Yes, we do.
1: He was at Westgate, which is a casino out there, $5 bet, and he just started.
0: Yeah.
1: He had just started playing, like the guy in my story.
4: Mm-hmm.
1: And he hit the megabucks for $10.2 million off of $5. He put $5 in the machine. And that's why people get so addicted to it, because they think... Now, those are once-in-a-lifetime deals, guys. That don't happen every day.
0: But it's an addiction like anything else. Just one more pull, one more pull, one more hand, man. It's going to be me. Then everything will be right and good.
1: We were at, what is the pyramid one? Oh, gosh.
4: Luxor.
1: Luxor. We were at Luxor. And I sat down, because I'm not a gambler. I work too hard for my money.
4: Yeah. Right.
1: So I sat down in a machine, and I put like $20 in it, you know, and I punched the button, and it went, ran up, and my 20 went to like 100. So I said, okay, let me punch it again. Punch it again. My 100 went up to like 150. And I turned to Nancy. I said, go get me a blue Hawaiian. I'm going to be here just a second. So I punched it again. It went up, went up, went up. It got up to like $700-800, somewhere along in there. And then it started to inch back down on me. And while it was running up, all these people were gathered around behind me.
0: Right.
1: Mm-hmm. They was waiting for my seat. They wanted that machine, and there were several of them. They'd already started, like, they were, like, sitting on my lap almost trying to get to the trying to be the next one on that machine, and it kept going down, going down, and it got to, like, to 720, and I said, cash out.
0: That's one addiction I'm glad I never got, man, because I'd be living on the streets. I never had any desire. I mean, the only thing that I ever did at the casinos is you could drink for free as long as you played the poker machines there. And that's the only reason I ever gave a crap about it. But that was like...
1: Not anymore.
0: No, but not anymore. That was Cripple Creek and Atlantic City. I've never been to Vegas.
18: You still get free drinks?
4: Oh, yeah.
1: Oh, yeah.
18: Oh, yeah.
1: Sure.
18: Oh, yeah.
1: Yeah, sure you do.
4: You got to be putting out, though.
18: That's
4: you
18: the only
4: be
18: reason I hang out with
1: Listen, I am done with Vegas because, man, it smells like dope everywhere you go.
0: Does it really?
1: Everywhere. Every casino.
0: Dope and sin.
1: And just dope everywhere. It's just horrible that when you walk down the street, oh, my God. That's all. And I took Elaine and Ralph.
18: Yeah, we don't even leave the Palazzo.
1: No.
4: We don't leave.
1: They went with us 1 year, and we sat outside and listened to these bands from 10 a.m. till midnight.
0: Wow.
1: The whole time. And we, Ralph and I,
4: on
1: we did
4: Fairmont
1: the,
4: Street.
1: Fairmont Street. Fairmont? Ralph and I did the...
4: or is it Fremont?
1: Fremont. Fremont Street. And Ralph and I did the zip line down Fremont.
0: You
1: like
0: told
1: Superman.
0: Me about that. Yeah.
1: And we, you know, we had a really good time. But I'm over that.
4: Well, maybe.
0: I mean, some people like going to Vegas every year, but for you, like, you had your fill and you kind of got it. So it's like, I don't really need more of the experience, you know? Right.
1: No. And the dope thing really did it to me, too. What? It smells like a giant Willie Nelson concert.
0: I still live in Colorado. I know. Yeah. I know the smell.
19: It's very different because I've been going there my whole life because of family, and I can remember when the Welcome to Vegas sign was out in the middle of nowhere.
1: Yeah.
19: Now it's just surrounded by sprawl. It's just so different. I don't recognize it anymore.
1: My dad used to do the MDA telethon, which is where, and he oh, was. Yeah.

0: Well, when I first started going there in the late 90s, it became a kid place. They were trying to attract families.
1: That's right.
2: Kind of revamped it for more of a family
0: feel.
2: They
0: were trying to attract families, and they built all these roller coasters and family place, circus, and all that stuff was all, let's have families come out here. And then they realized, we screwed up. We should not have done that.
2: Didn't work better for us.
0: Well, that's right. And they're taking it back to just being straight up adults. So anyway. I thought that was a cool story.
2: That is a cool story.
0: $5 bet and walks off with $10.2 million.
1: That's pretty cool.
2: That's a good day.
0: God bless him. He's a male in his 20s. His life is totally changed.
2: He's about to become very popular.
1: Or he might be broke in 20 minutes. That happens, too.
0: More Ware and Rhyme coming up. KTSA. There's a heat warning. Going to feel like 108 to 112 today. Right now it's 79 at KTSA.
3: Good morning. As you head into your commute, we are in good shape. No major incidents going on. Now, your travel time, 1604 westbound I-10 over to 281, that's going to take a solid 30 minutes to get through. It's about a 15-minute delay. Southbound 35 Evans to 1604, that's 10 minutes. On I-10 eastbound, Loop 410 to 1604, 5-6-minute ride, and about 5 minutes or so along 281 southbound 1604, on down to Wurzbach Parkway. I'm Debbie Alcacer, KTSA, Time Saver Traffic.
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2: Yes, right. That's what we're talking about here at the King. A little less conversation, please. Need a little more action out of ya.
3: Hey, a little less conversation, a little more action, please.
2: I love that, man.
4: No. Yeah. You like Elvis?
2: I do. It's 823 KTSA.
4: You're going back to Graceland in October, you said?
2: October, yeah, man.
4: Excellent. Mm-hmm. Well, I heard Jack talking about social media yesterday, and especially in regards to kids, and, you know, and I guess in the UK they want to ban it and all that stuff. And I'm looking at this case out of New Mexico where Facebook, Meta, is facing $1 billion in fines for endangering children and misleading the public about the safety of its platforms. You and I have spent a lot of time talking about social media. Mm. And, you know, in our world, it's the center of our world. I mean, we social media and talk radio have kind of caught up to each other, so we do a lot of social media. But we also are honest about criticizing, you know, what it is. And as you and I have talked about on many occasions, it was designed to be, you know, a drug. I mean, we've been talking about addiction with the gambling.
2: Dopamine.
4: It's the pleasure centers of your brain light up when you get all these likes, and especially for young kids and young girls especially.
2: Sure.
4: It can be, you know, extremely hazardous. I don't know how this, you know, case itself is going to work, if they're going to be successful in actually separating Mark Zuckerberg from $1 billion. And I don't know if banning, Jack's point on this, but I've heard this argument before, and that, you know, you ban something and kids will figure out a way to do it anyway. You've kind of made it forbidden fruit anyway, which is going to entice them more. I think the problem with social media in general is that that genie's really already out of the bottle, and I don't know how you get it back in there. Mom and dad usually are hooked on social media every bit as much as the kids are. Everybody's on it. It's kind of like AI is becoming now, and that it's so woven throughout our society, our culture, that I don't know. I think when you look at the Christian Renaissance going on in this country, I think it's almost going to be something like that, hopefully, where, in a sense, people just collectively get sick of it, you know, as the generations. Because, holy crap, I figured it out the other day. I've been on social media since, you know, 2008, 2007, something like that. You know, it's almost 20 damn years of our lives have been on social media. So I think maybe some kind of cultural turning of the, or swinging of the pendulum, maybe. But I don't think you can ban it out of existence. You know, you look at a guy like Mark Zuckerberg. If he's got to pay out $1 billion, he'll pay out $1 billion. You know, he'll be all right. He'll, you know, survive.
2: Oh, well.
4: Okay. You know, let me get my wallet. Yeah. You know, so unfortunately, I think it's just one of those things. It's kind of like AI in that it's got a lot of good stuff attached to it, and it's also got a lot of bad stuff attached to it. And I don't know what in the UK, if they think that's going to be successful. Was it Australia?
2: Australia.
4: Where they already did this.
2: There's a move to do it here, too.
4: And there's technology. I mean, the kids figure out.
2: Sure.
4: We've read reports out of Australia that their kids are still on it.
2: Well, it's like the porn blocking here in Texas,
4: right,
2: that we have in effect. 18 and over are the only ones who can access,
4: right,
2: porn sites, and they're blocked from Texas IPO.
4: Right.
2: It's not IPO, but ISP, whatever it is. They're blocked, but you can get a VPN and go around it.
4: Yeah, yeah. So, you know, I don't think these kinds of things. I mean, this case, sure, they made a good argument for the harm and endangering kids. And you and I have had this conversation. Surely they knew. And their own people
2: of course,
4: telling them.
2: That was the point.
4: The people who were designing this stuff for these guys were telling them it's very addictive. We talked about how the architects of social media wouldn't let their own children on it when they were first developing it, because they knew of the dangers. So I think it's just one of those things that, unfortunately, we have to live with.
2: And it was designed to do exactly that.
4: Designed to be a drug, to be,
2: yeah,
4: addictive, yeah.
2: Did you get your new notification about the way they're handling the business side of this with businesses that you buy from or even just talk to?
4: No, I didn't.
2: And even when you talk to businesses and you're not talking to them through Facebook,
4: right,
2: You may visit a business in person or whatever, and they have a record of that, and they share it with Facebook, so Facebook,
4: oh, sure,
2: Meta, can share it with all the others and share,
4: right,
2: it with all their other companies. You are the product that they sell.
4: Yeah, we are content. So, we are the product.
2: And so they sell it to marketers and to businesses, and that's how they make untold billions of dollars a day.
4: Absolutely. So I don't think you can lawsuit or ban it out of existence. It's kind of like AI. We sort of have to figure out what our individual relationship with it is going to be, if that makes sense.
2: Absolutely. 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
8: An excessive heat warning kicks in at noon today. That means your car could become a death trap for kids and pets in a matter of minutes if it's parked in the sun. Tropical Storm Arthur, not a threat to Texas, but it is causing mayhem in other parts of the Gulf Coast. And the man accused of shooting and killing UnitedHealthcare CEO Brian Thompson has a new defense strategy just ahead of trial. KTSA News Time, 8:33.
9: 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We've got accidents reported at 281 southbound Redland Road. That one's in the right lane. 410 westbound Starcrest, northeast side. That accident has the right lane blocked. Looks like a stall on 1604 eastbound Bulverde Road, broken down in the right lane. A wreck at 151 eastbound just past 410 left lane. And this ongoing road work on 35 southbound. Tupperwine on down to Judson Road has two right lanes closed. 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I'm Debbie Alcacer, KTSA Time Saver Traffic.
10: Use caution doing anything strenuous this afternoon. Hot and humid, partly sunny, the high of 97. Mostly cloudy, warm and humid tonight. A thunderstorm in spots, the low 79 along the Riverwalk and 77 in Hill Country. Hot and humid with an afternoon thunderstorm again Friday, the high 94. I'm meteorologist Jason Catarina with your KTSA Stevens Roofing AccuWeather forecast.
8: Right now, 80 degrees at San Antonio's severe weather station. 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
2: Here we go. One time. That'll start today, 8:35. Now, listen, I want to go around the horn on something here. We are wearing Rhyme at KTSA. Let me just play a piece of sound, give my thoughts, and then we'll just go around the horn. See what everybody thinks. Cool?
11: Yeah.
2: It goes back kind of, I want to kind of meld it into what you were just talking about with Meta and kids and social media and all that.
4: Right.
2: Yeah, there's terrible trouble across the country, and we have it to a certain degree here. It's nowhere near as bad as it were with these street takeovers with kids, right?
4: Oh, yeah.
2: Social media connection with that is that's where they find out when, where, how, why to do these things. And they're doing it in Chicago in a real big way. And so there's an alderman out there who says he thinks he has the answer. He wants to start holding the parents accountable for kids who go out and do these things, particularly those who go beyond a curfew because they have a curfew up there. But also holding your kids, you know, holding parents accountable for the actions of their kids. So we'll talk about that in a second. Let's listen to Mayor Johnson first.
12: What criminalization does, particularly for more vulnerable communities, it has not led to creating safer spaces. We have to do what works. So I'm going to continue to call for the level of opportunity and investment.
13: I don't think that you find the poor as a means to fix a problem. And I'm unapologetic about saying that. Finding the poor in poverty-stricken communities to fix a problem that is systemic, a problem that revolves wraparound services, and a problem that will require...
2: So that was an alderman there. That was Brian Johnson first, and then Mayor Johnson, and then an alderman after that. So on top of going after the parents, of course, he has always believed, and I have a number of times instances where he has said, we don't need to be putting people in jail. We don't need to lock people up. Criminalization, as you just heard him say, it doesn't stop any of these problems. And when he says criminalization, he means locking people up. Right. We don't want to arrest these kids. That's a really bad idea. Don't arrest them, and don't arrest the parents, because that proves nothing. He's wrong about that, obviously. I'm a big believer in bricks and bars. If for no other reason, even if it doesn't reform them, again, I'll say what my position on that is, put them with the rest of the beast, because those of us who want to be civilized human beings, we should live our lives without them in our lives. So go get out of here. And if you're going to run the streets like that and wreak havoc and raise hell, bricks and bars for you, because that's where we put people who are nut jobs who don't want to live in an ordered civil society. So That's how I feel about that. He disagrees. I also believe he's a Marxist and he wants chaos in the streets.
4: Sure.
2: That's why he allows it to exist. Marxists have to have chaos in the streets, and that's what he is building in Chicago and his reasons for doing it. But let me ask all of you, and please take take it away. What do you do? Do you charge the parents? Do you put these kids behind bricks and bars? How do you get this nonsense, this idiocy stopped? And fold in your social media talk, too, because that's where a lot of this starts there.
4: You look at some of these Antifa guys that they've rounded up who are in groups.

0: groups. So not every single one of them was involved directly in a crime, but they were all involved in the conversation. I think as far as social media, when this stuff is being planned, because that's what they do. They go on social media and say, we'll be here at this time, and we're going to go nuts and take over this block or what have you. Maybe you can use some kind of legality or law in regards to that. As far as charging the parents, I really think the cure is to come down hard on the kid. Because if you start charging the parents, you know, you really have to define that. Because what if one parent doesn't live with the kid? I think you really get into some murky territory if you start charging the parents, because it really kind of depends on who the kid's direct guardian is, and I just think that can become problematic.
1: I agree totally, because I've known parents that have raised their kids the right way, and done everything the right way and taught them the right way, and they reject all of that and they go out and they're hellraisers.
0: Well, there's other influences on them beyond you. Yeah, you know, so
1: it's not your fault. You did everything you could do.
0: I think coming down heavy on the kid when they break the law is the way to go about it.
2: Bricks and bars.
0: What's that?
2: Do both. Yes. Because if you come down hard on the kid, eventually they're going to have an adult that oversees them, meaning a guardian, because you can't do too much with a kid without charging the guardian. They're supposed to be responsible for that kid.
1: But Elaine, in my scenario, what do you do when the parents do everything right?
2: Right.
1: And that kid, because yes, kids do that. They reject all of that and they turn into hellions and they're out there wreaking havoc. You're going to hold an innocent parent? You're going to lock up an innocent parent?
2: That's not an innocent parent if you don't know where your kid's at and where are they living. Where are they eating?
1: Huh?
2: Where are they living and where are they eating? They're with a guardian or a parent.
1: I'm telling you, you have runaway kids that cause hell, and the parents are at home and they're doing fine. You have kids that go out, and the parent, they tell their parents they're at a certain place at a certain time, and they're not. They do the direct opposite. They lie to their parents and they go to these things. It's really hard to hold the parents accountable and lock them up in jail when they're good parents doing the right stuff.
2: I'm not making this comparison, but what about when the dogs tear up an 81-year-old?
0: Yeah, you charge the owner.
2: Don't they go and take care of where your owner? Don't they go and find the owner?
0: I think it really depends on each case. Like, you look at the daughter and the parents who were attacking the reporter for TPUSA. And the parents were encouraging it. Okay, if you're talking about kids, because there's obviously a phenomenon where kids are going out and they've had their heads filled with, well, you know, the government's racist, you know, and everybody's out to get you and you're a victim and you deserve to go tear something up. Mm-hmm. So if you can show that, well, mom and dad are encouraging this.
1: Causality.
0: And then you layer on top of that the fact that they have no idea where the kid goes. Mm. Well, I think, you got to make an argument.
1: Causation.
0: Right. Yeah, you know what I mean? Uh-huh.
3: All of y'all are making great points, but they're all kind of moot unless you're going to have actual prosecutors DAs are going to do anything, because you can just do this simple unlawful gathering without a permit and arrest everyone who's down
1: there. That's what I'm saying about Johnson, right? Because he's a Marxist that wants that kind of chaos in the streets. So he says, we're not going to lock you up.
0: Isn't
1: what
0: he the same guy
1: that
0: said you shouldn't call them thugs because it's hurtful to them?
3: Yes. And it's going to be predominantly in those cities where they don't have any type of repercussions.
1: Uh-huh.
3: And it's not going to happen.
1: I believe that.
3: Where a DA is actually going to charge people and cops can arrest them. It won't happen in those cities. It'll happen in
1: I agree with that. I think that's right.
0: In other words, it's not going to happen where it needs to happen the most.
1: Correct.
0: Yeah.
1: That's right. What, you got something to say?
4: He or she who does not recognize chaos is likely to not realize they're a part of it. That's kids. And so I'm not trying to sound eloquent here, but
0: no, you did though.
4: I'm thinking of lost.
0: No, I get it.
4: Okay, I'll simplify it.
1: Yeah, okay.
4: I'm thinking of a series of documentaries. They did this back in the 70s, and they revived it in the 90s. They're called Scared Straight.
0: You've probably
4: seen these.
0: Yeah, we've seen that. Yeah.
4: Now, this may not work with all children, but if you don't introduce them to what the inside is, you run a higher risk of kids thinking, hey, we can go take over an intersection, no problem.
2: That's what I said.
4: And I agree with Elaine for the most part. I don't think parents can be completely off the hook. With my kids, my kid is not going to be 17 years old out taking over intersections in Kerrville. It's not going to happen. So at some point, parents are, but I agree with Trey as well. You've got parents who have been on task for, 15, 16, 17 years. And then you lose control.
0: Yeah.
4: Well, no, that's not their fault, but it's a case-by-case situation. But at the end of the day, like James said, you're going to have to drop the hammer on those who are perpetuating this, and that's the kids.
1: It's got to be bricks and bars.
4: Yes.
1: And you have to get tough with them. And
4: it's called consequences.
1: I'll never forget Scared Straight in the
0: 70s. Oh, I remember seeing that.
1: They put a thing on the TV before that. It was a disclaimer, hey, this is going to have some harsh language, and the first words were MF-er.
0: Yeah,
4: you bet.
1: For people over-the-air TV.
4: Yes.
0: People who are younger, okay, this was a series of documentary series where they took young, I think they were high school kids.
4: Or middle school.
0: And they took middle school. They were younger than that. And took them into prisons and let the cons talk to them about life, you know, what they regretted, but also what their life was like inside and all that
1: stuff. But the point is, it wasn't this little sweet talk of, hey, guys, they treated them. You know, one of the guys walked up to one of the boys who had like a smirk on his face, and he said, "You're my bitch."
0: Yeah.
4: I remember
1: that. You coming with, and he meant it too. He grabbed him by the collar and said, "You coming with me?"
0: Right.
1: When I preached in a prison in Cuero, they were doing one of those that day, and
0: they had
1: kids lined up, and that's exactly how they talked to them.
4: Yeah.
1: They had lined up outside the library, and they were telling them the same. Woo! It was not nice.
4: They keep guards close by, so nothing physical is going to happen.
1: No. And these are trustees, by the way.
4: Yeah.
1: That they use. They use their trustee prisoners for it.
4: But they send the message loud and clear. The last one I saw was one of the more recent ones. They took three or four kids up to a cell of one of the scariest inmates I've ever seen. I was an adult. Big African-American guy walks up to these kids, and all he says, that's the only thing he said. He's looking at all three of them, comes out of the shadows in the dark of his cell. He looks at him and says, "You come in here, I'm the first face and the last face you're ever going to see."
0: Yeah, baby. That gets a certain message across.
4: Yeah, it's enough to get me to work and
2: I've
4: not
2: heard that pickup
4: crimes.
2: Line before.
4: So have I.
1: Sean has used that pickup line, and you have heard it.
0: It never
1: and
0: worked
1: Jimmy,
0: for me. But...
1: Jimmy and I agree on this ultimately. You got to knock that kid hard and make sure that they understand. And the first time, this whole thing about, well, we're going to go easy on you the first 20 times you do this.
0: Sure.
1: I'm going to slap you into next Tuesday the first time you do this.
0: There is a case to be made, though, if mom and dad just are not involved in letting the kid just do whatever they want to do.
1: You know? Absolutely.
2: Mm-hmm.
1: You're on point, Sean, with the whole idea of you got to take it case by case, because some parents are raising little hellions on purpose.
0: On purpose, and some people just aren't involved in their kids' lives at all.
1: Then you're doing it on purpose.
0: Let it happen.
1: At that point, you're doing it on purpose.
2: I say chip them and clip their ears so we know they're feral.
0: Clip their ears.
2: We know they're feral. That's right.
0: I got cats with clipped ears. My wife's going to clip mine.
1: And I tell you, I'm glad she wasn't my mama.
4: That's a fact.
1: You know how I was scared straight? My mama had a leather belt on every doorknob in the house so she didn't have to go far.
2: And your dad had a long reach at the back seat.
0: See?
4: Yeah. If you look at this at a very basic level, if you take laboratory rats and you put food in one dish, it goes to eat, you put a little metal thing with electricity and he touches it, it shocks him, he's never going back to it. Humans are the same, man.
0: They are. We're just big gerbils,
1: man. What were you going to
0: say? We're hamsters gerbils. In a maze. We got to wrap it up.
1: Go ahead. What were you going to say?
0: Already forgotten. I lost it with the rats.
1: You lost it with the rats.
0: I didn't do nothing bad until I was 18, so I was covered. Mom and Dad were covered. Anyway.
1: Okay. 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There's a heat warning going to be around today. Going to feel like 108 to 112. It's 79 right now. KTSA.
5: Good morning. 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

0: westbound at Starcrest. That wreck is also in the right lane. Got a stall, 1604 eastbound at Redland Road, right lane blocked. On the west side, 151 eastbound, just past Loop 410, left lane blocked with an accident. 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I'm Debbie Alcacer, KTSA, Time Saver Traffic.
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8: Thursday, July 2nd at KTSA. We're going to have a big time celebrating this country as we wrap up Operation, I still use interdependence, but it's not that. It's Operation right, Appreciation. Right. And, of course, we're going to have the Rick Rice Band here. Free hot dogs. We're going to have GG's Cupcakes. We got some other entertainment's going to come. Clay Myers is going to come play drums. And we're going to have a good time on that morning, 7 to 9 a.m., while supplies last. So get here early. It's like any other event we do here, while supplies last. So come on the front side and let's have fun.
9: Hot dogs is my second favorite food. What of this? This came up on The View, and I hadn't really thought about or spent much time thinking about it or reading about it, and I have now this business about the ballroom. And Trump has claimed, you know, that no taxpayer dollars, it's all privately funded, donations and his own money. And they're making hay out of this idea that because it's an expansion, really, of the ballroom, that you're going to have

0: extra layers of security. So the ballroom's going to be, I guess the figure I'm seeing now is $600 million. Mm-hmm. They're looking at a little over $200 million in additional security that they've tied to reconciliation, the FBI, and security agencies as far as their funding. To me, it kind of makes sense that, you know, you do have to protect the president. This will transcend Donald Trump, obviously. This would involve any president that comes after him that gets to enjoy this ballroom. I think the ballroom's a great idea. Do they have a point, though, that you really can't claim that no tax dollars are going into it if you're, you know, if you need $220 million for security? I don't think it's a solid argument.
1: It's not at all.
0: But from the point of view of a typical idiot in, on their side of the room, I could see where you know, they're going to jump on that.
1: Absolutely, because, well, number one, you're going to have maintenance costs, so that right there is going to be taxpayer money instead of the maintenance costs. And they folded in this whole heliport on top for drones that they're going to launch out and cover D.C. with, so that's how they're doing the security side of it, you know. And so, yeah, I mean, there's going to be tax money involved, and anybody who thought from the very beginning that there wouldn't be tax money involved is naive.
0: Well, yeah, he's talking about the construction of it. Yeah,
1: that's different.
0: You know, that is different. So, and plus, you know, when we're uncovering buttloads of, you know, hundreds of billions of dollars in fraud every single day that are just walking out the door.
1: See?
0: As a tax-paying American citizen, the 220 mil doesn't bother me. You know what I mean? It really doesn't.
1: And, and these news organizations, supposedly like ABC, you know, instead of why don't you do your job every once in a while and report on the fraud that's going on instead of focusing exclusively on this kind of thing?
0: Well, that's what they're going to do, though. I know. That's exactly what they are doing. Yeah, yeah.
1: But, you know, you've got billions, if not, you know, the latest number I've heard is over $1 trillion in fraud, money that's leaving, you know, that's our money.
0: At least we know what we're paying for with this security.
1: And,
0: you know,
1: as you said a minute ago, this is the point to stress, Donald Trump ain't going to get to use it, y'all.
0: He's 80 now,
1: It's going to be done here in his last year of the presidency, if that. So he may get a goodbye party there with a few cupcakes, but that's all he's going to get.
0: They'll be nice cupcakes. Yeah. They'll be beautiful cupcakes.
1: They'll be golden cupcakes.
0: But they will be cupcakes, and the taxpayer won't pay for the frosting.
1: The point is, this is for future presidents.
0: Right, right. One of your guys is going to be enjoying that ballroom at some point, and, you know, hopefully several cycles down the road. But they're going to need security as well. So I get why they're jumping on it. On The View on Tuesday, they didn't really give him any space to respond because Joy Behar kind of threw that out there, and then they went on to something else, and he couldn't really respond to it. But when I heard it, it's like, well, yeah, they're going to hop on that one. But I don't think it really – again, as an American citizen, I'm fine with paying for the security of the American president wherever he is.
1: You know, and you're very familiar with that area, and the White House is looking old. It's looking I won't say run down, but that may be a bit too much. But you know what I'm saying? It's seen better days and needs improving always. I'm somebody who believes in putting your best foot forward. And right now, that's not putting our best foot forward. And Trump is trying to clean the place up. He cleaned the pool. He's taken care of the statues and all that stuff. He's trying to make it look better. I see no harm in this and even spending taxpayer money to do it. I damn sure, you know, okay, let's talk about a similar story.
0: Right.
1: They want to make me pay for Hollywood. Okay.
0: Oh, I saw Nolte did a piece on that. Right? Yeah, yeah, yeah.
1: I would much rather subsidize a beautiful ballroom that we can entertain world leaders up there than pay for these Hollywood jerks that hate the country.
0: Yeah, well, Hollywood has a dicey relationship with the American people. They want people they can't stand, and Nolte makes that point to basically subsidize their film productions. And you know, my argument is, okay, they were sitting in fold-out chairs.
1: Right.
0: Okay, in the grass.
1: Correct.
0: We're the United States of America.
1: Uh-huh.
0: You know, Trump makes a very powerful argument for, you know, we fatay heads of states here, if I'm saying that correctly. We host heads of state here. This is, you know, we shouldn't be, you know, doing things on fold-out chairs in the grass, you know.
1: If you look and act like a third-world asshole, what are you?
0: A third-world asshole.
1: And Trump is trying to turn that around, and I got no problem with it. Again, I would rather spend my money there than on these jerks in Hollywood.
0: Sure. Is he gaudy as hell? Yeah, he is. But you know what? America's gaudy. Absolutely. So I got no problem with it.
1: More Wear and Rhyme coming up, KTSA.
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10: It's 9 o'clock, KTSA San Antonio. I'm Christian Blood. An extreme heat warning going to kick in at noon today. That'll continue until 8 tonight. And that means if your car's parked outside in the sun, it basically turns into a greenhouse.
11: It's very similar. Basically trap the hot air inside the car, and there's really no way to get it out. And especially with the strong sun still this time of year, it really does not take long, just minutes for car temperatures to increase by 20, 30, 40 degrees very quickly.
10: AccuWeather senior meteorologist Brian Thompson. The heat index will make it feel like it's around 110 or hotter later today. Make sure you check the back seat for kids and pets after you park your car anywhere today. Tropical storm Arthur's made it past Texas and most of Louisiana, but flooding is still a concern in other parts of the Gulf Coast.
12: Rainfall rates more than a half foot per hour. That is so hard to do. The atmosphere is just pouring, and that's why we see a rare high risk level 4 out of 4 in parts of Mississippi, Alabama, Florida Panhandle today, but a significant flood risk that goes all the way up to Atlanta.
10: That's meteorologist Ginger Z. The man accused of shooting and killing United Healthcare CEO Brian Thompson has a different defense strategy. Here's what Luigi Mangione's defense team is thinking heading into trial.
13: The defense is now claiming Mangione was suffering an extreme emotional disturbance and was not in control of himself. The judge ordered Mangione's lawyers to turn over his psychiatric records. If the jury agrees with the affirmative psychiatric defense, Mangione could be convicted of the lesser crime of manslaughter, which carries a 25-year maximum sentence, instead of murder, which could result in a life sentence.
10: That's correspondent Sophie Flay. 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
14: Good morning. As you head into your midday commute, we do have a few trouble spots. This report sponsored by Lowe's. 281 southbound Redland Road, accident right lane. 410 westbound Star Crest, right lane blocked with a crash. And on 1604 eastbound Redland Road, that's a stall, right lane blocked. With Lowe's, the best parts of summer start right outside your door. 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I'm Debbie Alcacer, KTSA Time Saver Traffic.
15: Partly sunny, quite hot and humid today with the high of 97. Mostly cloudy, warm and humid, a thunderstorm in parts of the area tonight. The low just 79 along the Riverwalk and 77 in Hill Country. Mostly cloudy, hot, and humid with an afternoon thunderstorm in spots Friday, a high 94. I'm meteorologist Jason Catarino with your KTS.

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1: Right now, 81 degrees, the heat index up to 92 at San Antonio's Severe Weather Station. 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
4: Well, the last point of other people's money earlier is exactly the reason how you get in, or how you get into a situation where a city says, okay, we're going to spend $1 billion, whatever it's going to take to build this edifice down here for Wimby right. to play in, but we don't know what it's going to cost. And that's exactly the situation the San Antonio Spurs and the city's in right now, as Eric Walsh said, the city manager. We're not negotiating with the Spurs right now because we don't know what it's going to cost. We have no idea. We don't know what it's going to cost. I don't buy a bag of peanuts without knowing how much it costs. I just don't. I watch my money real close because I work really hard for it, and it's my money. But if you don't work hard for it and it's somebody else's money, you don't give a crap. And so that's what the city is in right now. They have no idea what Project Marvel is going to cost them. So there's no discussions that are going on until they try to figure it out. So how do they figure out what it's going to cost? Well, they got cost. they spend money to figure out how much money they got to spend. Oh, only in a socialist government like the San Antonio Socialist Council, which is exactly what we have here. Where now to figure out what it's going to cost and how much money we're going to spend on it, we have to spend money. So we've already spent $350,000. Now, today, they're going to vote on, and I guess they're already talking about it, another $550,000 to figure out if people are going to be able to walk and drive around this place. Well, you'll be able to walk. You won't be able to drive. So,
5: yeah, it's like a mobility study or something like that. Yeah.
4: You can't drive in downtown right now anyway.
5: Right.
4: And that was Nirenberg's dream. He wanted to keep cars out of downtown. You got to ride a bus or ride a train.
5: He did a bang-up job of it.
4: Yeah. Oh, he's going to ruin the county, y'all. The guy's a jerk, and he's a lying jerk, and he's going to ruin the county. But anyway, so now they're trying to figure out how much it's going to cost to build the Project Marvel because the city has no clue.
5: Yet, so stupid.
4: It is. We talked about it at the time. I said over and over again, you don't know what this thing is going to cost, and yet they're going to bring it to the people, and the people will say yes because the people always say yes when it involves the Spurs.
5: Right.
4: The Spurs get any damn thing they want to out of the citizens of San Antonio, no matter what. We'll give it to you. You bet. Well, every player gets his own jet. You bet. you have bitten off more than you can chew with this deal, San Antonio, and good luck with this for the long haul, because once this thing is done, the costs don't end there. The costs only go up from there, because you've got maintenance costs and existing costs. Then you're going to have to rebuild it, and you're going to have to put new paint on it, and then they're going to come to you eventually and they're going to say, this building's no good anymore, we need another one,
5: right?
4: And we need it to be 10 times the size and all that. That's how this crap works. And you didn't even ask, the San Antonio City Council didn't even determine how much this was going to cost before they took it to the voters.
5: Well, don't you think that one of the reasons they conveniently didn't find out how much it was going to cost, because they knew if they actually put the actual price tag out there, maybe it would hurt their chances of support?
4: Of course. Yeah. That's exactly why
5: That's how they operate.
4: Absolutely.
5: Obamacare operated on the same idea.
4: Absolutely. And this city has always done that. But it's worse under this socialist city council. They are just absolutely awful in what they're doing, throwing your money around. This city, for the first time, is way, way, way in debt, severely, severely in debt. And and because they do this kind of crap, and they do all the free giveaways, too, to everybody.
5: Well, sure, and that's, how far back does that go? Because I don't remember talking about this when I first got here, which was 15 years ago.
4: Well, they've always done it, just done it a different way.
5: Yeah.
4: They always have.
5: But, I mean, since my time here, I've physically seen the changes to downtown and the city because of this crap.
4: Oh, yeah. And, again, this is today is 1 year that Mayor Jones has been in power.
5: Oh, yeah, today's that's one year. Oh, I saw that, right.
4: And so she was one who wanted to do an impact study, an independent impact study, because the one that they had brought forward was hired and paid for by the Spurs. Of course, that was going to come out rosy. It's
5: right,
4: the greatest thing you're ever going to do.
5: It's going to cost you $200. It'll be all right.
4: Beautiful, beautiful place. And she said, you know what? Let's just back up a minute and let's do an independent one and see what.
5: They criticized the hell out of her. No, he went nuts on her for that.
4: And now they have a city manager who was part of that, too. Eric Walsh is as far left as you're going to get. He's still working for his boss, who is Cheryl Scully. He's still working. She's still giving him marching orders. So, you're going to spend another $500K today.
6: We got a good one coming down from the Supreme Court on guns and drug users not allowed to have them.
5: Hmm.
4: Really?
6: Yeah.
5: We're seeing this right now. Yeah,
6: there's a couple of more that are supposed to be handed down today.
4: They're closing their term, so they're releasing all this stuff here in June.
6: We could see birthright citizenship today. We could see the mail-in ballots come down today. The Federal Reserve Authority, Trump versus Cook. Yeah, there's some good ones that might come down.
4: All right.
5: Gay rights, Trey. Homosexual rights.
4: Uh-huh.
5: But anyway, to the point, though, look, this is what you get when you don't go vote. We are the perfect example of, because we classically have a low-ass voter turnout, and people just don't get out and vote.
4: About 10% of
5: people,
4: registered voters.
5: Right. So you get what you don't vote for.
4: Right.
5: And a lot of people, I know a lot of people like to complain about downtown and the way the city's run. The homeless problem is just really getting bad, in this town. But a lot of the same people don't bother to go out and vote.
4: Well, and the other thing that's that is not unique to San Antonio, but it is a part of San Antonio political culture, is stroking the backs of those who brought me. So I guarantee you the firms that are going to be hired, consultants that are going to be brought in, the money that's going to be spent, a lot of it's going to go to brother-in-laws who were campaign donors and all that, because that's how they wrote. And it's not unique to San Antonio, but it is endemic in our own political culture, political class.
5: I mean, like there's like a gang of people that I think it all kind of spirals out from, and all the relative, everybody, contracts, how they're divvied up and stuff.
4: I'm telling you, that's how it works. And so but beyond that, I mean, that kind of corruption and stuff has gone on for a long time. But beyond that, imagine, if you will, folks, and you heard me say it a million times during the process, going and saying yes to something and you don't know what you agree. You meet with a realtor and you agree to buy a house, and the realtor won't tell you how much it's going to cost you.
5: Yeah, you and I talked about that. I mean, look, what's true of a city is very often true of an individual,
4: right?
5: As far as how you handle finances, all right? You brought up the idea or the example of you wouldn't go buy a house or a car not knowing how much it would cost. Of course you wouldn't. But they surely expect us to think that it's okay for the city to conduct business that way and buy a freaking stadium and not know how much it's going to cost. You're being a weirdo or a partisan if you criticize that, which is nonsensical.
4: OPM.
5: Yeah, well,
4: other people's money.
5: Yeah, absolutely.
4: So, okay, now, speaking of these things, and you were a great point about go vote, because if you don't go vote in the midterms, you may end up with a senator from Texas that believes these things, chopping up children in surgery.
5: Yeah.
4: Because that's what it is. I call this transition surgery chopping up children, because that's what you're doing. That's exactly what you're doing.
5: Take a scalpel to a perfectly healthy kid's body.
4: And I don't like to clean up the language on this stuff and make it like it's acceptable because we call it surgery. You're chopping up children. That's what you're doing when you're doing transition surgery. You're chopping the healthy breasts off little girls and the healthy penises off little boys.
5: Right.
4: And that's what Tallarico stands for. He also wants to move away from meat consumption. He says the Bible promotes abortion, that God gave Mary the option to abort Jesus, that there are numerous genders, and he wants to shut down the oil and gas industry in the state of Texas. And here's the thing. Now we know that he is lying about these positions now, because he says, no, I went to a government school. He called it a public school, but I went to a government school that was funded by the oil and gas business in Texas. I don't want to shut it down. Okay, well, here he is in his own words.
7: This is State Representative James Tallarico. I was elected as the youngest member of the Texas legislature. And in my three terms, I've been fighting to protect democracy and fight climate change. And so I want to welcome Third Act to the great state of Texas. This is the front line in the fight to save democracy and save our planet. And so your arrival couldn't come at a better time. I am so grateful that all of you have decided to engage in this important critical and historic work. You could be resting on your laurels, enjoying your golden years, but all of you have decided to get back in the game because the stakes could not be higher for our country and our world. I look forward to working alongside all of you in this important work. And I just want to thank you for coming to Texas. This is the most important work in the most important time in the most important place. And I look forward to doing it alongside all of you.
4: I wanted to play the whole thing
5: sure.
4: for context, because I don't want anybody to say that I'm not, you know, fully representing him. And I do share it on the X account. You can go look at it for yourself. Let me just say what Third Act is, and then you can roll. Third Act is a group that's been put together for people 60 and above. That's your third trimester of your life. So you're supposed to be, you know, you got more time on your hands. You probably got a little more money because you've already lived your life, and you can invest in these things, and you can go out like Tallarico's mom does. She's carrying him. He's 37, and they share a bank account together. She's floating a boat on him. She's an activist who goes to the No Kings things and carries the signs and screams and all
5: right.
4: that kind of stuff. This Third Act does all of that, and their number one priority is shutting down oil and gas in the state of Texas. That's their number one
5: right.
4: priority. He today says, no, I don't want to shut down oil and gas in the state of Texas. Bull crap. There you are saying that is the most important thing we can do. Sean Reimer, go.
5: Well, and you'll kill Texas if you kill the energy industry in Texas, obviously. I compared him to Cornyn earlier, and this is what I can't stand.
4: You've been doing it all week.
5: I can't stand about the American corporate politician, okay? This idea that you are something else when you're campaigning, you're afraid of your own agenda, you know you can't sell it and get elected and win these contests, and so you pretend to be something else. I can't stand the hypocrisy of it. I would respect both men maybe half a molecule more if they'd go out there and just all the time be who they absolutely are. If he were running on this crap now, I disagree with it. I think it's ruinous. I think it's a nightmare for Texas. He would be a nightmare for Texas. I don't think his agenda is peculiar. They all believe the same crap. But I would have half a molecule of respect if he actually ran on that. He's trying to cover it up. He's trying to act like this isn't who he is. Like with that display with the rib, the other week where he's shoving meat down his throat, probably puked his brains out, you know, as soon as the camera was off.
4: Well, he just held it up there.
5: Even the smell probably disgusted his vegan brain. You know, be who you are, but they can't. And we bring up Nolte all the time. This is something John Nolte brings up in his articles all the time. They cannot sell this agenda actually except to extremists and dumbasses. So they have to make it seem like there's something else. Like, when they were losing all the young dudes, the young men, during the last presidential cycle and last big election cycle, and they're all growing beards, you know, and there's Waltz fumbling with a shotgun.
4: Well, that's Plattner.
5: Plattner's the same
4: thing. That's why they went and got him.
5: Exactly.
4: Yeah.
5: You know, they got him because he's a doodly dude or whatever.
4: Mm-hmm. That's right.
5: Turned out to be an absolute piece of crap.
4: Mm-hmm.
5: I don't really give a crap about his masculinity, mm-hmm. you know, but that's who they are.
4: Mm-hmm.
5: They're conformists. They're morphs. They change themselves depending on who they need to attract and appeal to. Hillary Clinton set the standard with the fake accent. So
4: correct.
5: Did Al Gore.
4: But fundamentally, they do not change.
5: No,
4: so here's the deal to know about Tallarico. While he's out there denying all of this stuff, that we have the video and the audio of his real self right now, he's denying all that. If he's elected, he'll go back to being that.
5: Sure. And there's inherently an insult in that fakery. You're basically saying, you're so stupid, I can hold up a rib and tell you I'm pro-meat, and you'll absolutely believe it. And maybe there are, like, Democrats who are that freaking stupid, but the rest of us, you know, no. And I think you're doing a great job of playing the guy's own words, because that's really what needs to happen.
4: Remember when he said that about the genders? He said there are six genders, you know, God's non-binary and all
5: right,
4: that.
5: Right, right.
4: And then when questioned about it later, he said, well, I was only trying to be provocative. I didn't really mean it.
5: Right. Oh, bull crap. I call bull crap.
4: More Wear and Rhyme coming up, KTSA. Heat warning today is going to feel like 108 to 112 right now. It's 79 KTSA.
8: Good morning. As you head into your midday commute on 281 southbound at Redland Road, wreck right lane. A stall 1604 eastbound Redland Road is now off to the right shoulder, so hopefully getting closer to completely clearing that one. 35 southbound Wiedner, this wreck just came in. It's got two right lanes

0: blocked. And we've got this ongoing road work southbound 35 between Tupperwine to Judson Road. It's causing about a 10-minute delay, slow from 1604 to right lanes closed. I'm Debbie Alcocer, KTSA, Time Saver Traffic.
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14: She drives me crazy. Of course, she says she doesn't, but she really do. 923 KTSA. Okay.
15: Actually, I drive her crazy in my situation.
14: Let's lighten the load a little bit.
15: Space aliens.

0: Okay.
1: Now, I'm going to fully admit this on the air because I'm not sure. I haven't reviewed. We do these videos for, you know, Facebook and social media, and I just tape them and send them. I watch them once and I send them and forget about them. Try to. So I did a video on this yesterday. I don't know if I messed this guy's name up because I very often reverse this guy's name. Neil deGrasse Tyson.
0: That's good.
1: I go Neil Tyson deGrasse. Yeah. I don't care.
0: He's got an IQ of like 5,000.
1: He's an astrophysicist, you know, and politically he's kind of a goob, you know, or he's typical.
0: Oh, I hate his politics.
1: He's a very liberal guy, but you know, he is a smart dude.
0: Yes, I am.
1: And he was actually on a Fox News podcast of some kind, the Fox News Rundown, or I guess that's a show. I'm not sure. But he's on there, and they're talking about, you know, these Pentagon file dumps on the UAPs and the UFOs, and this idea that we have biologics, alien extraterrestrial biologics. The guy on Ancient Aliens ruined my ability to say extraterrestrials. And Tyson says that, you know, you should just show us the alien, because people really won't be that shocked. Mm-hmm. There's kind of the implication in what he says that some people won't even care at this point.
0: Or notice.
1: And that's kind of what I said in the video.
0: Yeah.
1: That, you know, we've had decades. I mean, you go all the way back to H.G. Wells, popular fiction of the time, 1880s, was all about this stuff. We've had movies and TV shows. People have been in the culture of alien life for a long, long time, and so it's kind of prepared them for it. Because the idea is what? That when you reveal there are other life forms, people will freak out, they'll panic, and maybe that would have been true at one point.
0: Sure.
1: I think he's right, though, to a certain extent.
0: Sure.
1: And especially in our hyper culture right now, you know, no attention span. I mean, the moonshot a few months ago captivated everybody because you're seeing something really visual, but not everybody gave a crap about that. Mm-hmm. So I think there are people who would be really excited. I'm one of them. Mm-hmm. You know, it'll really mean a lot. But I think he's right, and I said on the video that unless Taylor Swift is seen, you know, with the the space alien, some people just, it won't be a big thing.
0: Some people would look at it and they'd go, so it doesn't affect me. What do I care?
1: Well, yeah.
0: It has nothing to do with me. I don't care. So what? Okay, green man. So what?
1: He also makes the point, which I've said for a lot of years, too, that it's not, it may look like a human being. It may be humanoid in appearance. It may not. We're talking about life from someplace else that could have developed in some completely different way.
0: Maybe.
1: Than us. You know, so I... Just show me the alien. I'm with him. For once, Neil, I agree with you. Show us the alien, man.
0: There was a story out this morning how Russia and China have already taken some UAPs out of the air.
1: Oh, I did see.
0: Knocked them down.
1: I did see something about that.
0: And they are reverse engineering them. And the reason our government is so slow to release the info and show us the alien, we're in a space race of a different kind now.
1: That's a fascinating idea.
0: In the 80s, we were in a space race. Now we got a space race going between us and Russia and China to reverse engineer these things and use them for war making. And whoever wins that one is going to control the world.
1: If you can figure out how they do this, because they have propulsion systems that operate according to some other physics than our own.
0: That's right.
1: They do things that we can't understand.
0: Yes.
1: So if you can figure out how to do that,
0: you can own the world.
1: They just released a bunch of the stuff, I think, last week, and they're more of these orb type things that they're seeing that kind of move at their own.
0: One giant orb releasing a bunch of baby orbs.
1: Right.
0: They fly around, then they come back up into the giant orb.
1: Yeah. So
0: mama ship.
1: We probably want to figure out how to do that before the Ruskies
0: or Chinese.
1: Neil deGrasse Tyson. I actually have to read it so I don't screw it up. Show us the alien. I'd like to see that.
0: Yeah. Hey, Jimmy, let's do you got a soccer deal. Let's do that at 9:35.
2: It's really quick because speaking of aliens, this involves Mexicans.
1: Point James.
2: The damn Mexicans taught South Koreans how to cuss. and they started chanting the cuss word at the soccer match.
1: Oh, wow. No.
2: Yes, the poor scary. South Koreans are saying the cool arrows when the referee makes a bad call. And I'm like, man, why do we always got to teach the bad words first?
0: Are they Spanish cuss words?
2: Yes.
1: Excellent. Oh, no. I definitely know a couple of them.
2: So these polite South Koreans are just cussing the ref out in Spanish.
1: That's hilarious, man.
2: So that was it. That was a story.
0: That's good. All right, quick break. More Warren Ryman coming up. 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
19: Dangerous temperatures starting around noon with an excessive heat warning set to continue until 8 tonight. We'll get some tips on how you can stay safe if you have to be outside. The investigation continues into Tuesday night's airplane crash on a Laredo highway. We do know the plane was having mechanical issues of some kind just before it went down. And your water bill in San Antonio is about to go up. But how much is that? We'll look into it coming up at 10 o'clock. KTSA News Time, 9:36.
20: 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Northbound 35, Wiederstein got an accident. Little bit of a delay from FM 3009. This one just occurred. Now we're still working the wreck at 35 southbound at Wiedner. That's in the right lane. 10-12 minute delay has you slow from 1604. And this road work, 35 southbound Tupperwine on down to Judson, still has two right lanes closed. For victims of drunk and drug driving, your grief is unique. You're not alone. You always have a place at MAD. 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I'm Debbie Alcacer, KTSA, Time Saver Traffic.
21: Hot and humid today under partly sunny skies, the high of 97. A warm and humid night tonight with a thunderstorm in parts of the area. The low just 79 along the Riverwalk and 77 in Hill Country. Mostly cloudy, hot and humid, with an afternoon thunderstorm in spots Friday, the high 94. I'm meteorologist Jason Caterina with your KTSA Stevens Roofing AccuWeather forecast.
19: Got some sunshine right now, temperature 82, but remember, it's going to get hotter. Heat index right now, 96 degrees at San Antonio's severe weather station. 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
0: Well, you almost hit it.
22: I was just...
0: Oh, man. You got to work on that, Christian. You got to get better at that.
22: Do you know how many songs how many times I've played this song?
0: Yeah.
23: I mean, I time it out for them. I do a preview.
0: Let's walk it up to the vocal. This is Christine McVie with Fleetwood Mac and Everywhere. Can you hear me calling?
22: Trey, you just cheated. Uh-huh. You just cheated. You talked over all 36 seconds and jumped in with three left. Okay.
0: That's all I got to do, baby.
23: He's the running back getting the one-yard touchdown.
22: That's right.
1: The man who is the master is the person who could talk up Black Magic Woman because the intro was like a minute and a half.
22: 25 minutes long.
0: We used to do that. Billie Jean was a minute 27. And we used
22: to
0: cover
22: album. Yeah.
0: We would cover all 127 of Billie Jean.
22: That's when Sean Reimer, he could read a poem over that.
0: Yeah, right.
1: I used to
0: write a poem.
23: You gotta find a musical post to
0: Jimmy, you're right, and that's where the advantage of being a musician and a disc jockey at the same time, because you're playing the song in your head.
1: The only math I could ever, well, I could see that. The only math I could ever do was back timing.
2: Well, you guys got to speak in English for the rest of us.
1: We're talking about DJ stuff.
0: DJ stuff, walking up to the intro.
1: You keep talking until the person starts singing, which is a lost art form because nobody does it anymore.
2: Yeah. Until someone tells you to shut up.
0: If y'all want to see somebody

0: He's really good at it. Broadway Bill Lee. Look him up. He's a disc jockey up in New York. Broadway Bill Lee. He's
1: right.
0: Awesome at it. So heard the story earlier, and just share it with everybody. We were talking earlier about the deal in Chicago, the teen takeos over the street and all that stuff.
2: Yeah.
0: In Japan, their middle schools do not have custodians.
2: That's right. Mm-hmm.
0: The kids are the custodians.
3: Oh,
0: the,
3: wow.
0: The kids are made to pick up after themselves. I'm good with that. Mm-hmm. Let's do that here. Let's make the kids clean up the cafe and clean up the... Because you know what? If they had to do it, they won't mess it up in the first
2: place. That's exactly right.
1: You know what would happen,
0: Well,
1: though.
0: Sure. You're putting them in slavery.
2: No, you say that's a black kid. They're cleaning up. You're making the black kids clean up. Yeah.
0: Of course, that's what you would hear. But it'd be the best thing for those kids because they would be forced to take care of their environment and they would learn when they got older to clean up after themselves.
1: Trey, we're trying to get these kids out on the streets protesting ICE, okay? And they don't clean up after themselves and they destroy a neighborhood. Why would they do the clean up the schools?
0: You're right. Well, maybe they would learn to clean up after they destroyed something.
2: And this is where the World Cup, I think, is helping because we've seen Japan's fans cleaning up the stadium.
0: They have.
1: You know,
0: that's a fact.
1: We're going to talk to Riccardi here soon. He was just did a wonderful job talking about this the other day. I think it was yesterday.
0: Was it?
1: About all these World Cup fans. We talked Mexico earlier, they just love this freaking country.
0: Tim Cook, Apple hikes are coming. He's the head of Apple, and so a lot of people are listening to us right now. Use iPhones. Anybody here use iPhones?
2: Yeah,
0: iPhones?
2: I do.
0: You do?
1: Okay. Yeah, I don't know if I do or not.
0: No, you're an Android guy.
1: Is that an Android?
0: Yeah, you're an Android.
2: Sean doesn't know.
1: I don't.
0: Are you an
4: I'm
0: Apple?
4: Android.
0: Okay, so a lot of people use Apple. What's happening is AI is using up all the memory chips, so there's a chip shortage, and so the chip prices are going up.
1: Mm.
0: And so they're going to pass that along to you. They got a new iPhone 18 coming in September, and they're warning Apple fans, brace yourselves, expect an extra additional on top of $270 price increase on your new iPhone.
1: Man.
0: On top of the $5,000 you're paying for one now. But here's the thing. People who are Apple fans, like this guy right here, mm-hmm. they'll pay whatever.
2: They
0: will
2: pay
0: what it
2: they won't.
0: You won't, but most Apple fans, price does not matter. They will sell their house and live on the street and pay whatever they got to pay to have their iPhone iPad.
2: We need to get Greenland pretty quick.
0: I'm not wrong. Huh?
2: So we need to get Greenland pretty quick, get those rare earth minerals. And
1: take Greenland, right.
2: Now I get it.
0: That's right. Exactly.
1: What were the glasses I saw that somebody rolled out at some big tech thing the other day?
0: Meta.
1: And they're like $2,000 extra, and they're big and stupid. They look like Yoko Ono glasses.
2: Big and stupid.
0: Yeah, but everything, they do everything for you.
1: I don't want them to do everything
0: they
1: for
0: do.
1: You. Get off my lawn.
0: Here's another interesting
1: story. I don't care anymore.
0: Here's another interesting story from Northwest Indiana.
4: It looks like we do have a drone shot up above. We're kind of in this area here of Andrean High School. This is a private high school, and they're seeing a lot of damage there done to the roof. You're probably seeing some people, some bystanders in the area. What's crazy is the one thing that remains standing right now, it seems like, right by this high school or on this high school campus is a cross. You know, take that however you want to take it, but I do think it's a strong symbol, and you know, it's something that people are talking about here in the town. You know, I can't believe that this cross is the one thing that's standing right now. You know, once again though, this could have been a lot worse. That's what we're hearing from neighbors. A lot of them are telling me they're just relieved that they're not hearing of any sort of fatalities.
0: So what she's talking about, I'm sharing it on the X account at Trey Ware Show, is this: the entire area was hit with a tornado, and you got trees down everywhere, you got it all torn up everywhere, and in the middle of all that destruction, untouched completely. Now, everybody knows how a tornado works, right?
1: Yeah, yeah.
0: And if it did all this destruction all around it, I mean, I don't mean like miles, like way away from it. I'm talking about trees down right around the cross, right around the crucifix, because Jesus on the cross. And it's standing perfectly pristine, wasn't even touched. How's that happen?
1: Don't tell me God don't talk to us.
0: Exactly
1: in
0: right.
1: Sometimes, you know, interesting ways.
2: But the question is, are we listening?
1: Well, that is the question.
0: But I mean, typically, no.
1: Well, compare and contrast these two stories. We talked earlier about the college student, the Asian college student in Chicago that lit a cross on fire with a MAGA hat on top of it and claimed he didn't know what that meant.
2: Oh, yeah.
1: And then you have a natural, you know, thing of this nature where the cross is still standing. both, in a sense, very powerful messages.
0: Yeah.
1: One from God, though.
0: Well,
1: one not.
0: Yeah, that's right. So tomorrow, the Obama Center is going to open up. And so, you brought up earlier, they owe all the contractors a crap load of money. They'll never get it. They're going to go out of business. But, of course, Robin Roberts has been talking to the Obamas all week because, you know, it's a butt-kissing fest.
1: They, yes.
0: Nobody asking them serious questions. So describe your next chapter in one word, Robin asked Michelle Obama.
3: One word to describe your next chapter. One word.
5: Fun.
6: Me.
0: Me.
6: Transition.
0: Me.
1: Transition.
6: Transition.
1: Me. No, right.
2: Transition.
1: Me. Well, that's a good one.
0: Hey, surgery.
1: Right.
0: Okay.
2: Oh,
0: more,
2: Trey Ware.
0: More Ware and Ryman coming up. Let me tell you about my friends over at Bjorn's. Just Bjorn's, where they are your home technology experts, and they've got it all. And they've been leading this charge now nationwide, really, but, of course, right here in San Antonio for over 50 years. If you're looking for the latest and greatest in technology, you just go to Bjorn's. I'm talking about stadium experience TVs, how big you want it to be, what do you want it to look like, you know, and all those kind of things. They got it all for you, Bjorn's. I 40-some-odd years ago, bought my very first large-screen TV from Bjorn himself, and it was that big old cabinet thing. It was huge. Huge, ridiculous looking back on it. Well, they're not like that anymore. You can go as big as you want to, and they'll hang it on a wall for you. I mean, that's just great stuff they got over there. Indoor and outdoor audio, too. This is the time of year, like girls were over to house yesterday, and they were swimming at the pool and all that stuff. Got outdoor speakers, and you can't tell that they're speakers. 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You don't have ugly old speakers hanging off the back of your house and stuff like that. They do custom home technology solutions of all kinds, too. Everything from home theaters to home automation. You punch a button and your blinds and screens go up and down and all that cool kind of stuff. 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They have a gorgeous state-of-the-art showroom at 281 and Bitters Road. I invite you to come on by and say hi to your friends at Bjorn's, Just Bjorn's. AccuWeather, we got a heat warning today. Feels like 108 to 112 before we're done today. 79 now, KTSA.
7: 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Northbound 35, Wiederstein got an accident. Little bit of a delay from FM 3009. This one just occurred. Now we're still working the wreck at 35 southbound at Wiedner. That's in the right lane. 10-12 minute delay has you slow from 1604. And this road work, 35 southbound Tupperwine on down to Judson, still has two right lanes closed. For victims of drunk and drug driving, your grief is unique. You're not alone. 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I'm Debbie Alcacer, KTSA, Time Saver Traffic.
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9: 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In France, the leaders of the G7 summit support the memo of understanding between the U.S. and Iran. An extreme heat warning is up through tonight as temperatures could feel as high as 115 degrees.
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4: forget and about me. We will be celebrating America 250 on July 2nd here at KTSA 4050 Eisenhower Road. 7 to 9 a.m. They have free hot dogs.
5: Yes.
4: That's weird for 7 to 9 a.m., but it's America 250, baby. We're celebrating the country.
5: Hot dogs are good anytime.
4: And PJ's is the official coffee of the Alamo Lounge, so they're bringing in PJ's coffee. We're going to have some soft drinks and stuff like that to go along with it. We're also going to have the Rick Rice Band here. We got other entertainers coming in. Clay Myers is going to come in and beat the skins for me while I do a couple of his daddy songs. So that's going to be on that day. We got other special guests and stuff. We're going to have Gigi's Cupcakes.
5: Nice.
4: That's coming. And so other cool stuff. And one of our heroes, Jack Riccardi, is going to come and say hi to everybody.
5: Yes,
4: so,
5: he will.
4: Jack, thanks for coming in for that. Appreciate that.
0: I guess you're going to sing a little bit?
4: Yep, I think so.
0: Very good.
4: Yeah.
5: Yep.
0: Very good.
4: I'm going to sing, and Sean's going to dance.
0: Sean, are you going to sing?
5: What's that?
4: Are you going to sing?
0: Are you going to sing, Sean?
5: If I do, it would be very unpleasant for all of you. Dogs love it, but you know, other people, humans, I don't know.
0: Dogs should get some fun out of this, too. I'm with you on the hot dogs in the morning, too, by the way. I just realized, why are we not eating hot dogs in the morning?
4: Thank you.
5: Love hot dogs.
4: It's a good idea, right?
5: Yep.
0: You know, they're kind of like, think of them as like breakfast sauce.
4: That's exactly right. I love it. The deal's out, the 14 points on the deal. Can you just give us a thumbnail of your thoughts after reading it?
0: Honestly, Trey, I'm more aggravated by all the hand-wringing and pearl-clutching. If one more person cries on my shoulder, I'm going to call in an airstrike on myself. Because there's such an overreaction to this. I don't think we hit him hard enough. I don't think we hit him long enough. I think we got out too. I'm with you on that, but like, just relax for a minute. Take a breath for a minute. I mean, Mark Levin is upset. Trey Gowdy is upset. Yeah. I mean, Fox News is like they're taking sharp objects away from Hannity. I mean, I just calm the frick down.
5: You said yesterday that people who have never, the word Iran has never passed their lips, they never think about it, never talk about it, suddenly they're just obsessed with it. And I thought that was an excellent point.
0: Well, it's like we were waiting for something to just pounce on and tear into pieces. Mm. And like I said, he's certainly not above criticism, but good grief, the reaction to this is so over the top. It's so like fainting couch kind of smelling salts stuff. Just take it easy. They're going to look. whatever this is, they're going to violate it.
4: That's right.
0: 100%. These are the last people in the world that will adhere to anything. So if you want round two, you'll get round two.
4: Well,
0: I thought 5 minutes ago everybody was like, we don't want boots on the ground and no more wars. And he promised us there wouldn't be another war. So he ends it. And now you're not happy with that either? I feel like I've dated you before.
4: I've said forever they violate everything, and they usually do it through Hezbollah attacking Israel. Israel responds, and then they go, okay, the deal's off now that Israel blew us up. But Sean had a theory that was Trump's plan all along.
5: He knows they're going to violate it, so then he can all pretense are gone. You know, he's giving them a very sweet deal
0: I think that's a very good theory, and I guess my bottom line really is just I'm going to yell at people to stop yelling about it. That's going to be my approach. You're ready for that. Sounds appealing, doesn't it?
4: Yeah.
5: You've been very eloquent on a lot of these folks coming in for the World Cup. And, you know, we've all watched the video. I saw the Australian guy yesterday on the beach, you know, and they're in love with America. Some of them are seeing this for the first time. They're amazed by the abundance, you know, just going into a store.
4: Can I just put something in here?
5: Yeah, sure.
4: So if you have not watched Jack's video on this, go to the KTSA Facebook page and watch it, because it is a classic piece of
0: work.
4: Yeah,
0: you know who's not complaining today is the Australian guy that just bought a giant cone of caramel corn.
5: Right.
0: Maybe we could take a page out of their book. You know, maybe we all need to rethink soccer a little bit. I don't know. They seem like very happy people.
5: Well, it's amazing because you're right that, you know, here it's the fashion to hate this country. And a lot of these people are there's like this disconnect between what they've been hearing about America and what they're experiencing. And a lot of them are calling, you know, in their own language, calling BS on the America haters. It's interesting.
0: You know, if it was just a few, you could say, well, you're cherry picking, but it's a torrent of videos. And by the way, no one's going up to them and asking them, hey, how do you like it? They are making their own content of their own volition, right? And remember, they came for the soccer, but that's not what they're talking about. They're talking about the free refills.
5: Right.
4: And you mentioned Buc-ee's. You know, come on, you got Buc-ee's here. You know, I'm going to make a Trump analogy here, because whether it's Bill Maher or whomever,
5: right,
4: they form in their own Joe Rogan, they form in their own mind what they think Donald Trump is and how he is based on what the media says, and then they meet him and they go, wow,
5: right,
4: this guy is really nice, he's really engaging, he really listens, he's really an easygoing kind of guy, and by the way, he's really funny. Well, these guys get a certain image outside of our country from our media, and it's like, America
6: sucks.
4: Horrible
6: place.
4: Yeah. And then they come here and go, no, it really is a cool joint. We love it here.
0: In the words of a great American, Bette Midler, listen, all you fascists, let me set you straight.
4: You're going to lose.
5: That's funny.
4: Well, anyway.
5: Anyway, I always screw up his name, Trey. Neil deGrasse Tyson. There you go.
4: Very good. You got it.
5: Very smart guy. Politically, you know, obviously, probably none of us agree with a lot of what he says, but he was talking about the UAPs and the you know, file dumps on this stuff. Mm-hmm. And he said, he was on Fox, I guess, a couple days ago, and he said, you know, we've been conditioned to the idea of extraterrestrial life, you know, for decades with pop culture. Go all the way back to H.G. Wells in the 1880s, move forward to all the TV shows and movies. He says, show us, because the idea, right, is that people will freak out and panic. And his idea is that it's kind of an outdated thought. People have been accustomed to this through the pop culture. Maybe it won't be such a big deal to some people, or they're certainly not going to panic or freak out. So he's like, just show us. Show us.
0: We've
5: the
0: never
5: alien.
0: Been so prepared for anything as we are for this.
4: Just let it drop. Let it drop. Let's have it.
0: And as long as they don't look like Marvin the Martian, I can handle it.
4: He was my favorite, by the way. I loved him.
0: They're going to be incredibly good looking.
4: I do too.
0: I think their superpower is going to be like high cheekbones and no body fat. And
5: whatever, like the movies in the 80s, they all look like Sybil Danning, you know, and like spandex.
4: Beautiful. Hey, before we got to go, real quick, are you cool with the players writing a Bible verse on their cap? You're a big baseball guy. What do you think?
0: I'm absolutely fine with it, and this is not the time to draw the line. You've let everything else, every other kind of messaging and political statement happen. on every other field, uniform, helmet, et cetera. So you don't get away with suddenly now finding this objectionable. Sorry, Amen. It doesn't work.
4: Amen. Yeah. MLB, or whatever they are, MLB, Major League.
0: Protect your players. Stand up for your players and not the people that never watch baseball.
4: Exactly. Absolutely. Right. Jack Riccardi's coming up next at 10:03. It's Jack and 60. Listen every day, and I'll see you in the morning.
5: Spread the love. Don't be a jerk. We'll see you then.
4: I love you, San Antonio. Here's my son, Justin Ware. Play it, boy.

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0: That's right, Nigel. 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
5: It's 10 o'clock, KTSA San Antonio. I'm Christian Blood. An extreme heat warning goes into effect at noon, and precautions are advised if you're spending too much time outside this afternoon. This includes staying hydrated and taking as many breaks as you can indoors in the AC.
6: And it's also good to wear light and loose-fitting clothing and wear a hat to protect your head from the sun, particularly a white or light-colored hat that can help reflect the sun. All these things are vitally important when dealing with the extreme heat.
5: That's AccuWeather meteorologist Bob Larson. We'll get the latest in your KTSA AccuWeather forecast just ahead. The FAA now trying to figure out what led to a deadly plane crash West Texas Tuesday night.
7: The site of that deadly plane crash in Laredo being opened as federal investigators try to find out what happened. Police Chief Miguel Rodriguez says the pilot was radioing for help.
8: They did call the Laredo airport and they communicated to them that they had mechanical issues.
7: And Rodriguez adds the plane went down shortly after killing one of the six people on board. He's been identified as Joshua Bayer. The Austin-based high-tech firm where he worked, Capital Factory, described him as a fearless leader. John Cruz, KTSA News.
5: Looks like you're about to be paying more for water in the Alamo City.
9: City Council will vote today on a series of rate increases for the San Antonio water system. The proposed rate hikes could increase the average residential customer's monthly bill about $15 to $17 over the next 2.5 years. SAWS is asking for additional revenue to pay for billions of dollars in capital expenses, including upgrading wastewater treatment plants, installing backup generators, and replacing pipes. Since the city owns the utility, City Council must approve the rates. Stacy Keene, KTSA News.
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10: Good morning. Looks like a new trouble spot, 35 northeast side of town. 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We're just now getting reports of an accident, 35 southbound at Judson. It's got you slow from Olympia Parkway, so tack on at least an extra 10 minutes to your commute. Did clear the wreck at 35 northbound FM 3009, and the accident 35 southbound Wigner has cleared as well. 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I'm Debbie Alcacer, KTSA, Time Saver Traffic.
11: Use caution doing anything strenuous this afternoon. Hot and humid, partly sunny, the high of 97. Mostly cloudy, warm and humid tonight. A thunderstorm in spots, the low 79 along the Riverwalk and 77 in Hill Country. Hot and humid with an afternoon thunderstorm again Friday, the high 94. I'm meteorologist Jason Catarina with your KTSA Stevens Roofing AccuWeather forecast.
5: Up to 84 degrees right now, San Antonio's severe weather station. 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

Well, good morning and welcome to Jack in 60 Minutes. Jack Riccardi on KTSA. Just remember that in the next hour, I've always liked you. We're friends, but sometimes friends disagree. I have the feeling I'm probably going to be in disagreement with a lot of people. In fact, I'm the only person I know who feels the way I do today. I'm in a party of one. I am the only one I know, and I've talked to a lot of people in the last 24 hours, who is not either mad at Trump or freaking out or melting down about this Iran thing. Which, first of all, I would just say step back for a minute and ask yourself, how did we get to the point where we care about this so much? Because until Trump attacked them last year, nobody was talking about Iran, and we weren't focusing, and we needed to be, and we weren't. But it's very interesting how somehow when he attacks them, he's wrong. When he doesn't attack them, he's wrong. When he makes war with them, he's wrong. When he makes peace with them, he's wrong. Starting the war was a mistake. Ending the war was a mistake. Feel however you want to feel. Think what you want to think. I'm not going to change your mind, obviously, but you are being manipulated big time here. You do know that, right? Okay. So I don't know if I'm right or wrong. I'm watching people I have respected my entire life, people with opinions I have always shared or been inspired by, and they are ripping him a new you-know-what. I mean, people you never thought would go against the president are, like, infuriated with him. Mark Levin, everybody on Fox News, everybody on the conservative other cable, I can't remember their names, news channels, whatever they're called. Everybody's mad. Everybody's PO'd. This is terrible. What a betrayal. What a traitor. He's the worst. Okay, I'm taking all this in. I'm hearing all this. We've surrendered. They got the better of us. All this stuff. I don't buy it. I don't agree with it. I don't buy it. I've had plenty of disagreements with Trump on other things. I don't have one on this. Because honestly, I think I think people are inflating this memorandum of understanding into something that it is not. Now, I'll say at the outset, there were four things they said they wanted to do vis-a-vis Iran. Destroy their ballistic capability, annihilate their navy, make sure they could never have a nuclear weapon, and dry up their support for terrorist proxy groups. And we're going to talk about those four things, okay? Ballistics, navy, Strait of Hormuz stuff, nuclear weapon, terrorist support. Okay? Talk about those four things. Kind of lay out what I think is happening here. I heard a guy today.

we're going to talk about those four things, okay? Ballistics, Navy, Strait of Hormuz stuff, nuclear weapon, terrorist support, okay? 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

0: And that was what I said to President Trump when we met this morning. I'm just kidding. I wasn't saying anything. I didn't meet him. And we were off the air this entire time. And it wasn't even, this isn't even like the old days when radio stations went off the air for like, you know, transmitter, big towers and copper wires. This was like some software, piece of software burped and spit up in its mouth a little bit. So anyway, we had Jack in 3 minutes. I don't feel like we missed the best show we would have ever had, but there was a lot to say, and we promise we will get to it and reprise it this afternoon. Sorry about that. Obviously out of my control, but looking forward to talking about all the stuff going on, MOU and more, on the Jack Show live this afternoon at 3 on 550 and 107.1 KTSA. Fingers crossed.
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8: It's 11 o'clock at KTSA San Antonio. I'm John Cruz. Extreme heat warning in effect now through 8 p.m. This means the heat index could hit 115 to 120 in some areas. We'll get your full AccuWeather with the forecast on the way. President Trump says a memorandum of understanding between the U.S. and Iran is signed. The White House says the MOU now in effect. It includes the opening of the Strait of Hormuz, an easing of financial restrictions against Iran, and expectations regarding discussions on the country's nuclear program.
9: There had been reports that he and other leaders had signed that deal on Monday, several days earlier. It was unclear whether this signing was all that different. But the really big news that came out last night is that the administration actually allowed for a copy of this memorandum of understanding to be released publicly.
8: Correspondent Matt Bradley. City Council voting right now on a series of rate increases for San Antonio Water System. The proposed rate hike could increase the average residential customer monthly bill by about $17 over the next 2.5 years. SAWS is asking for more money to pay for billions in capital expenses, including upgrading wastewater treatment plants, installing backup generators, and replacing pipes. Since the city owns the utility, the city council must approve the rates. A New Braunfels man in custody and accused of threatening a mass shooting at the Audie L. Murphy Memorial Veterans Hospital. SAPD responded around 3 p.m. Monday to a mental health call at the hospital. Staff had placed William Reed Jr. in an ER room before the police arrived. Reed reportedly threatening to shoot up the hospital and, quote, kill himself in the hospital's parking lot if his son wasn't present. Reed arrested and charged with making a terroristic threat. Star test scores are out this week, and they show some gains in middle school reading. Experts credit the state's new cell phone ban in schools for keeping kids focused.
10: We knew it would. All the research has pointed to this over the last decade.
8: That is Cheryl Sylvester with the Texas Public Policy Foundation. She expects we'll start seeing gains in math scores as well.
10: When cell phones are banned, students learn to focus again.
8: Almost every grade remains below pre-COVID levels, though. Falling gas prices bring in some relief to drivers after months of elevated prices due to the ongoing conflict with Iran. According to AAA, gas prices falling below $4 per gallon for the first time since March. The cost still more than 34% higher than this time last year. In San Antonio, the average price $3.28. That is down 12 cents from last week. Your KTSA, Stevens Roofing, AccuWeather forecast, extreme heat warning in place through 8 p.m. That means dangerously hot conditions with a heat index of possibly 113 to 118. We'll have sunshine, a high of 98, though. Tonight, increasing clouds, a low of 78. For Friday, partly cloudy, a slight chance of an evening shower, and a high of 94. Chances of showers and storms increase Friday night into Saturday, with highs in the lower 90s. Currently partly cloudy and 85 at San Antonio's Severe Weather Station. I'm John Cruz. 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
19: The Markley, Van Camp, and Robbins Show. Jamie Markley, David Van Camp, Scott Robbins, thank you very much for being here. A lot to cover today. Some fun, some gruesome stuff. Oh, my goodness. Mm-hmm. I can't believe some of the stuff that's making news.
20: Well, no.
19: Let's start with Trump and the Middle East, David.
21: All right, let's do that. With the Memorandum of Understanding signed, President Trump was asked how much longer we're going to keep our military positioned around Iran, right? Because we got to make sure that they're following the rules, right?
19: Yes, he said if not, he didn't like it, he was going to drop bombs on their head.
20: On their head.
19: Again. So this is what he said.
22: Question, we haven't thought of it. We're really, probably a while. It's a good place to stay. The question was, how long will you leave the military in the Gulf? I would say a little while. See how it all goes. I think it's going to go well, but we'll see.
19: We'll see.
20: Mm-hmm.
19: So, Scott, off air, you were talking about the Iran deal.
20: Yeah.
0: And you're not thrilled with it.
17: I'm not thrilled with it.
0: Possibly saving the midterms.
17: I'm looking at the motivation behind this.
0: Mm-hmm.
17: And while it doesn't seem to me, again, based on what I know, and I don't know at all for sure, just what I hear, the dribs and drabs, right?
0: Mm-hmm.
17: I feel like that the underlying deal here is let's make damn sure stock market's doing well, gas prices are coming down, and grocery prices are coming down mm-hmm. before we get to the midterms, and you could take that little weapon away from them.
0: Okay.
17: That they were using. And by the way, that's a very convincing argument. If the economy tanks, it's very hard for people in power to stay that way. And this was a way to stop the bleeding on that end without getting everything you wanted, without getting a lot of the stuff you wanted. But you had to make some kind of deal, politically speaking, to make this work.
0: But before, Trump sure happened to say, hey, this is more important than that right now.
17: Well,
0: You're talking about 47 years of this.
20: James!
0: Yeah, I'm just repeating what you said.
17: What he said, but, you know, again, I mean, I think there's political motivation here.
20: I don't think so.
17: Really?
20: I don't think it's the politics of it. I think it is the practicality of it. In that if you look at global oil supplies, we're heading to a point where there were going to be legitimate shortages, even in the United States, especially because California, they've kneecapped their own refining capability, so they rely on a whole lot of imported oil, much of which comes through the Strait of Hormuz.
0: Mm-hmm.
20: And all over the place, you're looking at a potential supply shock, which would be absolutely devastating. And I think, you know, the Trumpster looked at that and said, okay, we got to get something done so we can get stuff moving through the Strait of Hormuz. My biggest frustration isn't what this memorandum of understanding is. It was sort of like we let them delay for, 2 months or whatever under the ceasefire that was barely even a ceasefire when we had them on the ropes.
0: And we were supposed to be opening the Strait of Hormuz and overseeing it. And then we had the power to do that.
17: Well, I think when we're close to the same page, maybe just looking at it slightly differently, because your practicality also converts to politics.
20: Sure.
17: And so I think there's a hell of a lot of pressure to get something done.
0: But from people on the inside, they were saying, well, and the problem was Iran controlled the Strait of Hormuz. But for me, and I'm just a regular jamoke, I'm like, well, hold on a second. We said we could control that if we had to. Did we just lose our will to want to do that?
20: That's what it seems like, yeah.
17: I think another thing this did was it showed that Iran knows where the choke point is. They know it's the Strait, and they can do it again.
0: Yes, but that's what is so confusing. I thought we could overtake that.
17: I don't know. I must be underestimating that. I don't know. I thought so, too, though. I thought, well, we just go in and take it over, right?
0: Yeah.
17: We got the firepower. We got the military, you know.
0: Well, there was Karg Island. There was,
17: you know, these other things.
0: Or is this all just for the midterms, and then the bombing goes back in late November?
17: Could happen.
20: Could be.
0: Like, just play this out for now, and there's plans that are going to happen months down the road. Who knows?
17: I don't know either. I don't know either.
0: I mentioned, you know, some disturbing news out there. This story out of the UK with the gang, the rape gangs, it is insane.
17: Oh, God, I read this story. Oh, my gosh.
0: A minimum of 250,000 children have been trafficked around the United Kingdom from as early as the 1950s, and it got worse by the decade.
17: Mm-hmm.
0: If you've heard this, and you've heard the different rumblings of young girls getting raped in the UK and everyone turning a blind eye.
20: Yeah.
0: Well, and David, you and I were listening to this report earlier with this woman, Sammy Woodhouse, who was a victim and is also an advocate for survivors, telling the story that they've done this whole piece of research to get out to people because there are so many people that don't believe it. Because politicians in the UK have said, oh, it's just a conspiracy theory for years and years and years. And here's part of what she said.
1: Well, something else that's different with this report is that we put a very clear focus on the race and religion factor. Now, there has been other reports published, but, you know, they always seem to shy away a little bit more than what we've done. And, you know, we wanted to be honest, we wanted to be bold. But what the evidence did show is that majority of the victims were white females and majority of the perpetrators were Pakistani Muslim men.
0: So, yes, it's Pakistani Muslim men for the most part with these young white girls. I mean, some were saying as young as 11.
17: Oh, God.
0: Well, as young as younger than that, even. Mm. And sometimes sold. And then you're like, okay, well, why in the world wasn't something done about it? And then she explains, well, police and politicians were involved.
1: You know, what else we discovered is just how badly failed that children were. There was cop nights held, and what that meant was that the police officers would take it in turns to rape the children and then hand them back to their perpetrators.
0: All right, time out there. Whoa.
17: Unbelievable.
0: Had you ever heard that before?
17: Nope.
21: I've heard the turning of a blind eye, and part of that, especially in recent decades, has been more on the basically this impulse to not come across as xenophobic or Islamophobic or whatever.
0: Right, which is sad and weak. But the fact that the cops were raping these girls too and then giving them back? Oh my gosh. She goes on.
1: It also shows that this wasn't just about the police and social care. It was about NHS, about education. You know, it's every single service failed the children of the United Kingdom. Absolutely horrific. So this is only stage two of our inquiry. There is stage three coming, so Rupert will be naming the professionals and rapists involved in Parliament, and then we will be starting private prosecution. So there's lots more work to do.
17: Wow. Well, I hope she's got protection constantly.
21: That's Rupert Lowe that she mentioned, a member of Parliament, who the Independent now describes as the most dangerous man you've never heard of.
17: Yeah.
0: And why is he dangerous? Because he's naming names?
21: Yes, because he's saying that, because he's also calling for an end to most asylum cases, deportation of criminal illegal aliens.
0: Yes.
21: And apparently that's dangerous.
17: Well, they had members of Parliament yesterday all chanting, you know, to get him, send him back. And they've had enough. I mean, they're up to their eyeballs in this now.
0: Well, like you said off air earlier, isn't it more dangerous having your girls raped?
21: Well, yeah.
0: By a gang where it's all coordinated?
17: Mm-hmm.
0: That's insanity.
17: Yeah.
21: Yeah.
0: And it goes way deeper than that. We'll get into it later on.
17: Golly.
0: The amount of people involved. And, dude, you think about, you know, talk in this country, whenever you've brought up child sex trafficking that goes on, people won't believe you.
17: No.
0: Because the powers that be have been pushing out the narrative that it's just a conspiracy, bunch of right-wing people. It's not it's not really happening.
17: Well, they need that to be true to accomplish their goal.
0: It.
17: Yeah. They need that to be true.
0: Freaking unbelievable.
17: It's not,
0: man.
17: But they want it to be true.
0: Wow. And you have a clip here, David. Who is this activist?
21: Well, he's kind of big on the online debate stage. Mohammed Hegab, he's an Islamic activist in the UK, and now this is making the rounds because they say, you know, the reason why it's important to be talking about the culture of the people running most of these rape gangs is because where they come from, it's not as taboo as it is here. And he defends that.
0: Oh, okay. This ought to be good.
2: We would say that, well, if you were to be intimate with a 14-year-old or, you know, 13-year-old who's got huge hips and huge breasts and huge body, I mean, quite frankly, we would say, it's not going to have the same effect medically. I mean, no one can make the argument. But in these countries where we live in now, one is legal and one is illegal. So, for in other words, you can't marry a 100-year-old woman, but you can marry that girl that's, you know, you're a pedophile if you go for the girl that's got the hips. And once again, pedophilia is very relative.
0: Well,
17: pedophilia is relative?
0: Yeah.
21: Yeah.
17: Based on the size of the hips?
21: According to this guy, that's his argument, not mine.
0: 13 or 14, you know, hips don't lie, so it's all fair game, according to Muhammad.
21: Yes.
0: Really? Yeah.
17: All right.
0: But don't be judging.
17: I've had enough.
0: Don't judge. Yeah. Uh-huh. Don't be Islamophobic.
17: Right.
0: Don't be xenophobic,
17: Don't
0: Scott.
17: Don't even question it.
0: No. Okay? No. There are bad ideas. Period.
17: Imagine, though, being protected to the point where you can say something like that.
0: Oh, yeah.
17: You just can say it.
0: You can say it.
17: Without repercussion.
0: If you're going to have, like, the long conversation to talk about, hey, remember when, you know, you had 14-year-olds getting married. There was Elvis, Priscilla Presley. I get it. That is part of a conversation, but there are rules and norms. And do you want that in your country?
17: No, of course not.
0: Then you can't be afraid to speak up about it. I mean, you're a coward if you don't. Oh, I don't want to be Islamophobic.
17: But if they've got breasts and hips, it's perfectly okay.
0: Yeah.
17: If not, well, you got to wait.
0: Right.
17: Then it's frowned upon.
0: Exactly.
17: Good Lord.
0: Oh, yeah.
17: Where are we?
0: I know. Yeah. We'll get into more of that, too. Oh. We haven't had a chance to talk about the Iranian regime is going to be whipping this female singer because she posted a video online with her singing without her hijab.
21: Uh-oh.
0: Oh, yeah. She's going to get 70 lashes for that.
21: Golly.
17: Yeah, these are the people we're negotiating with.
0: Mm-hmm.
17: Very reasonable folks.
0: Yeah.
17: Mm-hmm.
0: But don't be judging different cultures.
17: No, I think I can judge.
0: Yeah.
17: Yeah, I'm pretty sure I can.
0: Yes. Yep. Okay. And then, oh my goodness, you got an update about bathhouses in Minnesota?
21: Yeah, a bunch of the Alphabet.
0: What an opening segment this is.
21: The Alphabet Mafia in Minneapolis is wanting to legalize bathhouses because that's the only place where apparently they can shine. All right. This was one of the people who came to advocate for they, them, theirs, person, place, or things stance.
0: Got it.
3: 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Because our communities, historically, we bury our dead in the morning.

0: We have very drastically different definitions of the term dance.
1: I guess. They like gay vampires? Like the light is... What's going on?
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1: I don't understand.
2: House. Yep.
1: Okay.
2: Wow.
1: Oh, my God. Okay.
2: What an opening segment. Yes.
1: That was something. Yeah, crazy update to get to in the five stories we're watching today. Straight ahead.
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11: I'm meteorologist Jason Caterina with your KFC weekend weather update. On Saturday, expect cloudy skies with high humidity and the chance of a thunderstorm. The temperature will reach 88 degrees. 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
11: 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The Markley, Van Camp, and Robbins Show. Jamie Markley, David Van Camp, Scott Robbins, thank you for being here. It's time now for the five stories we're watching today.
12: One, two, three, four, five.
13: All right, number five. The Supreme Court has unanimously sided with a Texas man who says it's not a crime for marijuana users to have guns. Number four. One of the ringleaders of the UFC White House terror plot is a Mexican illegal alien who was granted DACA by the Obama administration.
14: Get him out.
13: Number three, some minority-owned and local subcontractors who helped build the Obama Presidential Center say they're owed millions and face financial ruin as the campus prepares to open on Juneteenth. Number two, J.D. Vance announced

0: that 12.5 million oil barrels went through the Strait of Hormuz since last night. That's the most since the beginning of the Iran war. It's a little more than half of the usual daily average, so that'll probably pick up. I don't know about y'all. Where I live, I filled up for $3.11 a gallon yesterday. Pretty nice.
1: Yeah, nice.
2: Jeez, that's really good. Yeah. I'm where we live.
0: Number one, President Trump posted, quote, oil is flowing. Iran can never have a nuclear weapon. The stock markets are roaring. Jobs are at records and prices are dropping. Our country is strong, safe, and respected like never before. You're welcome, President DJT. I think they are getting pretty... I don't know. It's almost like they're surprised that there's been some conservatives pushing back against this memorandum of understanding.
1: You think they're truly surprised or acting surprised?
0: I don't know.
2: I think they might be truly surprised.
1: That could be. I mean, there are different times that people I know, like diehard Trump supporters, are ticked off at him for one thing or another, like the Epstein stuff. So he's still talking about this creep?
0: Yeah.
1: Like, whoa, whoa, whoa, whoa, that's not what you said before. Yeah. You know, I mean, I know the left's narrative is all these Trump people there, they would follow him to the death. I was like, no, if he does something they don't like, they're going to let you know. Well, and yeah, there are some people not happy with this deal.
0: I
1: the one thing I'm not sure yet is, well, first of all, there's no real signed deal.
0: Yeah.
1: Like, what exactly is it? And is this just a play for now, till the midterms are over, and then you're doing something else? I don't know.
2: Yeah. I don't know either.
0: No idea. I do know. I mean, one of the most diehard Trump guys I know, I shared a screen grab of some of our conversation last night. And yeah, he's ticked. Now, part of it is because he's got family in Iran, and he would like to be able to visit I don't think he was born in America, but he would like to visit his ancestral homeland, but he can't.
1: Yeah.
0: So I think there's a personal side to it all, but he is ticked.
1: Yeah. Do you think that as far as the narrative, Iran can no longer be the bully of the Middle East? Is that still true? Or is it true?
0: I don't think so.
1: We'll see.
2: Well, I don't know how defanged they are right now.
1: It's hard to know.
2: You know?
1: It seemed like they were more defanged early on when we were taking out everything, but then there's still missiles going everywhere doing damage. So, did see this in health news. I've heard this before, and here it is again. Researchers analyzed U.S. health data, found no health benefit from alcohol at any level of consumption. Like, no amount is healthy.
2: Wow.
0: Well, so there's no glass of wine
1: at dinner thing? Yeah. No.
0: Well, then there's no point to moderation. Drink up, fellas.
1: You know, because Scott and I are such healthy people, we were on the front of this curve. That's why we both quit. We're like, you know what? There's just no real health benefit to this.
2: Yeah. It wasn't until after I came back from the dead that I realized that. But
1: way ahead.
2: But the realization struck me, yeah.
1: This is the Markley, Van Camp, and Robin Show. Okay, biggest story today, David.
0: Biggest story of the day, I suppose there is the... continuing fallout over the memorandum of understanding that was signed yesterday by the president of the United States. And there are a lot of people, including those who like Trump, who are kind of ticked off. Like, what was the whole point of any of this?
1: Yeah. More from that story. Crazy out of the UK. The rape gangs from mostly Pakistan, Muslim men, young white girls. 250,000 girls?
0: Yeah.
1: That is insane. And the person that's been fighting against this, a victim, was doing some interviews. We'll hear from that and around a What's Your Story straight ahead.
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4: From the KTSA Newsroom, I'm John Cruz. Quick check of the stock market. The Dow is up 126 points. The NASDAQ up 338. The S&P is up 70 points. President Trump says a memorandum of understanding between the U.S. and Iran is signed. The White House says the MOU now in effect. It includes the opening of the Strait of Hormuz, an easing of financial restrictions against Iran, and expectations regarding discussions on the country's nuclear program.
5: There had been reports that he and other leaders had signed that deal on Monday, several days earlier. It was unclear whether this signing was all that different. But the really big news that came out last night is that the administration actually allowed for a copy of this memorandum of understanding to be released publicly.
4: Correspondent Matt Bradley. A New Braunfels man in custody and accused of threatening a mass shooting at the Audie L. Murphy Memorial Veterans Hospital. SAPD responded around 3 p.m. Monday to a mental health call at the hospital. Staff had placed William Reed Jr. in an ER room before the police arrived. Reed reportedly threatening to shoot up the hospital and, quote, kill himself in the hospital's parking lot if his son wasn't present. Reed arrested and charged with making a terroristic threat. Sentencing is in September for a Hondo man convicted of trying to overthrow the United States government last year. A federal jury here in San Antonio found Jay Villarreal guilty on Wednesday of interstate threatening communication. Villarreal left Hondo in late June on a road trip to D.C. armed with several guns and ammo. He faces a max sentence of 5 years in prison. Your KTSA, Stevens Roofing, AccuWeather forecast, extreme heat in place with a warning through 8 p.m. tonight. That means sunshine and a high of 98. The heat index could hit 115. For tonight, partly cloudy, 79 overnight with gusty winds. For Friday, partly cloudy, a 20% chance of afternoon showers. Otherwise, another hot one, high of 94. Right now, 89 at the Pearl. It's 88 at San Antonio. Severe weather station. I'm John Cruz. 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
1: The Markley, Van Camp, and Robbins Show. Jamie Markley, David Van Camp, Scott Robbins. You know, trying to get voter ID done doesn't seem like it would be that big a deal.
0: Yeah.
1: Still waiting to see. I know Mike Lee, Republican, is talking about it. We can still get this thing done. Did you happen to hear the conversation between Maria Bartiromo on Fox Business and Ro Khanna, who is trying to sell this idea that it's just not fair for women that get married? You know, it's just such a hassle.
2: That tired argument.
0: Right.
1: Yeah. Jeez. Yeah. Maria was not having any of that, by the way.
12: In the cases of some people who are married, that you want them, if they've changed their name, to go and have to prove that with their birth certificate to a registrar
13: Get your birth certificate. That's the law. You can't vote if you're not an American citizen. Yes, get your birth certificate. I wanted a copy of my birth certificate. I went online. I got the birth certificate. I've got it. It took a week. No problem.
1: There.
0: Right.
2: But they can't do it. They don't know how to spell birth certificate in the search engine.
1: Oh, it's really demeaning to women.
2: Yeah.
1: To say they just can't get it done.
2: I've heard this all.
1: Well, it's like when they say black people can't find the DMV.
2: They don't know where it is.
1: It's infantilizing people. It's insane.
0: I had to go get my license renewed earlier this year, and it was just cracking me up because I was thinking about it because... pretty much everybody who worked at my local DMV was black. They work there.
1: Wow.
0: So I'm like,
2: drive around for like an hour and a half trying to figure out where it was.
0: Right. They're always late because there's something about, according to liberals, something about being black that makes you forget where the DMV is.
1: Yes. Can't find it.
2: So you talk to real black people and like, well, now I know where the DMV is. Yeah.
1: Well, they look at you like you got eight heads. What do you mean? Yeah. Of course.
2: Kind of a question. I know where it is. That.
1: Yeah, that dude on the street in New York asking all those people,
2: right down,
1: you know where the DMV is? Well, of course I do.
2: Yeah. You're nuts.
1: Okay, this story out of the UK with the rape gangs that goes back decades. It's so much worse than you had heard before.
2: Yeah.
1: And this whole summary, this is like 213 pages. What's the name of the dude that puts this together?
0: Rupert Lowe.
1: Yes. And now there are liberals in the UK saying he's very dangerous.
0: Yes, he's a very dangerous individual.
1: Because he put all this information together?
0: Yeah.
1: It's the scale of the crimes committed is staggering. This is in the executive summary of this report. It's been previously established that at the very least 250,000 young white girls have been subjected to repeated rape, gang rape, trafficking, torture, pregnancy, forced Islamic conversion, and lifelong trauma. The true number is probably higher. The perpetrators bear primary responsibility, yet the institutional failures that enabled them for decades must also be confronted. Oh my gosh. How could people just let this happen, go on and on and on? And so this woman, Sammy Woodhouse, who is a victim and now an advocate for victims, is doing some interviews. She talked about how a lot of these perpetrators had friends in high places, and that's how they would get away with it for so long.
14: Now, yes, these gangs, it was, operating throughout the United Kingdom. It is a very organized network of crime. And something else that was picked up on was the fact that these perpetrators had friends and family members in very high places. So for one example, when I was a child, I was abducted by Arshad Hussain. His relative was a Labour politician called Jahangir Akhtar, and he and a police officer called PC Hassan Ali arranged a no prosecution deal. Now what that meant was if he handed me over at a petrol station, he would not be prosecuted.
1: That's unbelievable. Just make a deal like that. She goes,
14: He's now been sentenced to prison for 35 years for that particular crime. And that's how I actually exposed the Rodham child abuse scandal, because I was naming the politicians and professionals involved.
1: Yes.
2: Jeez.
1: Yes. Naming people. And so as they were wrapping up the interview, she talked about what they're looking forward or what they're looking for going forward?
14: There's one thing that I've been asking for many years, and that is to pardon victims of criminal exploitation. So we wasn't just blamed, but we was also criminalized. So there are lots of victims throughout the country that still have criminal records. And that campaign has been...
1: You become a criminal for complaining that you were raped and a victim. It is bonkers. It is amazing to me that you didn't have more fathers, brothers, uncles going out and just taking people out.
0: Yeah.
1: But that's what happens when you take everybody's guns.
0: Yeah, well, that's true.
1: Anyway, she goes on.
14: It's been going for many years now. It's dubbed as Sammy's Law. So we're hoping that's going to come into effect. But also, you know, we want people deported if they're, you know, coming to our country and committing these crimes. Immigration in the UK is a huge, huge problem. But we're asking for changes within policing, within the NHS, within social care, within education. Lots of policies and laws as well that needs to be changed. Now, I personally think we should have the death penalty. We don't have that in our country. But I think when you are committing such horrific crimes, you should face death.
1: Yeah.
2: Yeah. I agree with her. Yeah.
1: Yeah,
2: and swiftly.
1: And rape a young girl. Yeah, you're dead.
2: Yeah, sorry.
1: Done.
2: Can't live amongst us anymore.
1: Nope. See you later.
2: And this unchecked immigration thing pisses me off, too.
1: Oh, my gosh.
2: And I really think the worm's starting to turn on this because they're suffocating.
1: Yes.
2: They're being overwhelmed by the whole thing. The system is broken. They know it's broken. They've known for a long time. And now you've got criminals involved.
1: No, and it is true. The world doesn't need any more nice guys. They need good men.
2: No, right.
1: That stand up for what's right.
0: Mm-hmm.
1: If it's saying we're not going to allow the Islamification of this country, then that's what it takes.
2: We're not going to do it.
1: Because you can't allow it.
2: No.
1: You just can't.
2: And, yeah, I mean, you can't. I'm looking for an example of, well, this country's really improved since they all came.
1: Oh,
2: where is that?
1: Yeah, name one.
2: I mean, seriously.
1: Yeah.
2: I mean, if you could look at it and go, well, this is really benefiting our society, like some of these yahoos will try to tell you,
0: mm-hmm.
2: but it isn't. We know it isn't.
1: No.
2: Crime goes up, the budget's bust. I mean, everything terrible happens.
1: Certainly not good for women.
2: And I am not anti-immigrant. If everybody does everything the way they're supposed to do it, it's going to be great.
1: Whatever you say, Whitey.
2: Take place.
1: Okay, sure.
2: Yeah, I know.
1: Sure.
2: I feel like I'm that guy now.
1: No,
2: right? And I don't want to be that guy.
1: No, you're not that.
2: That's
1: guy.
2: True.
1: Dude, we've been given the qualifiers for years. Like, it's not like every Muslim is a bad person.
2: Absolutely not.
1: But what you've seen happen in the UK, different pockets of the world, and that woman, Sammy Woodhouse, said, if you think it's only happening here in the UK, you're crazy.
2: Oh, you're nuts. You're naive. And
1: yeah,
2: here's the thing, it's not
1: over.
2: Like they're sending, they're not rushing and pushing the best and the brightest to come to America.
1: Oh, it's whoever
2: or come
1: can make
2: to
1: it through.
2: Europe or whatever. No, it's emptying out the prisons and nut houses too and going, okay,
1: oh, that's
2: not
1: a whole
2: our problem,
1: different problem
2: anymore.
1: Oh, yeah.
2: Their problem now.
1: All right.
2: Yeah. All right.
1: Boy, I didn't know I was going to push your button like it's terrible.
2: It's terrible.
1: All right, it's that time. We do it a couple of times a day. Go around the table. It may not be the biggest story out there, but it caught your attention. David, what's your story here?
0: Well, the Obama Presidential Center is opening up in Chicago. They're having a big ceremony today, and no ceremony celebrating left-wing ideals in front of an ugly building would be complete without this introduction.
15: We'd also like to take a moment to recognize the original inhabitants of the land upon which we are gathered today.
16: Yes!
15: We honor the Anishinaabe, the Council of Three Fires, the Ojibwe, the Odawa, and the Potawatomi nations.
0: Yes. You've got to have the land acknowledgement.
1: Yes, of course.
0: Well then, wait, so Barack Obama believes in keeping stolen land?
1: Apparently so.
0: And building a monument to himself on it?
1: Correct.
0: This is a war crime. I am literally shaking right now.
1: Well, if you think Barack is selfish, you might say his wife is worse. And I'll go ahead. If we don't have time, I'll just make this my story. This was part of the Good Morning America interview with the Obamas. And Robin Roberts had... one of her questions for them was like a rapid-fire question. Roll it.
16: One word to describe your next chapter. One word.
17: Fun.
18: Me.
16: That's what you call the mic.
17: You know what? You seem to be grading her higher on her answer.
1: Yeah, Robin loved that answer. Me. The next chapter.
2: Drop the mic.
1: Me. What kind of self-consumption is that?
2: That's in
1: does
2: character,
1: that ring?
2: That's
1: totally it is character. In character, but yeah. Does that ring with anybody?
2: No.
1: Like, yeah, that's the answer you want to hear from somebody. Oh, my goodness.
2: I would have preferred Grifter.
1: I would have preferred Big Mike.
2: Yeah.
1: Anyway, what's your story, Scotty?
2: Oh, my God. Well. It isn't the fraud in Minnesota, multiple other states. It isn't the child trafficking we've talked about over the border. The Biden administration, the failed track record, no. CNN, by the way, decided, well, here's the real problem in America. CNN actually is doing an investigation right now into the algae in the reflecting pond.
1: Oh, yeah.
2: After the Trump administration repaired it. The event was went into trouble, and they decided, well, we're going to test this right now. We're going to test the water. Talk about peak CNN. Well, here you go.
1: Okay.
19: And we're going to scoop up a water sample to see if we can get this tested.
1: Oh, yeah.
20: CNN independently took the sample of water and consulted with a pool store that regularly tests water to help read the results. It showed phosphate levels far higher than what is recommended to keep algae at bay based on estimates for a pool that holds 6.5 million gallons of water.
21: If there's already some phosphate fertilizer in the water, that's really opportunistic, especially for the blue-green algae that can fix nitrogen. So they are having a field day out here, probably.
20: The Department of Interior says they believe some of the initial problem was residual algae that had accumulated in pipes and insists the filtration system called the ozone nanobubbler is working.
1: Yes.
2: It's a pool.
0: They went to a pool guy. That's awesome.
2: Yes.
0: It's a big day for pool guys.
2: They took the water in to be tested with a pool guy.
1: It's incredible.
2: Yeah. These people are ridiculous.
1: Yes.
2: I'm a reporter.
1: Well, I'll save my other story for later because you'll want to hear it. I had no idea that the whole furry movement is getting as big as it is.
2: You mean people dressing up as animals and stuff?
1: Yes.
2: And jumping into piles?
1: Yes.
2: Oh, boy.
1: It's really something, man. And they got all sorts of names for it. They're acting out their fursanas.
2: Their what?
1: Fursanas.
0: Fursanas, yes.
1: Just
2: a play on persona. Yeah.
1: Exactly. It's all this different play on words stuff with these people.
2: Oh, man.
1: But yeah, it's way bigger than you probably think that it is.
2: I've maintained for a long time. You and the family are going to take a little trip in the summertime. You save up your money. You get to the hotel, and in the lobby, there's all these people walking around because their convention is there the same weekend you're there.
1: Oh, yeah. Like the Midwest Fur Fest near Chicago?
2: Oh, my God.
1: Oh, yeah. Well, we got Nimrods of the News and the News Update coming right up.
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1: All right. The Markley Van Camp and Robin Show. You know, Father's Day is coming up on Sunday. If you're still trying to figure out what to get Dad, it's probably not the mug he wants. Certainly not a tie. Gift card, maybe, but probably going to forget about it in the drawer. You could get him something, though, that he'll actually use, and that is the Chef IQ Sense Smart Thermometer.
0: Yeah, I almost hate to admit that I love this thing because I've spent years in front of a grill learning, like, how it feels when the chicken is done perfectly and how a steak is done perfectly, and then this thing just comes in and makes those skills worthless.
1: It equalizes us, David. It's great it really for me is. And it's sad for you.
0: 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I mean, this thing is a game changer. It takes the guesswork out of cooking.
2: 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Thank you.
1: Mm-hmm. Thank you.
0: Country, you're thank you. Week.
1: Yes. Yes. News update, David Van Camp.
0: Ian Roberts, remember this guy? This is the illegal alien who was the superintendent of Des Moines Public Schools.
1: Oh, yeah.
0: Yeah. And it just lied about a whole lot of things that mm-hmm. he had done, was in illegal possession of a gun, ran from ICE when they came to get him.
1: Yep.
0: Well, he says, he did an interview with KCCI and says, I ran because of racism.
2: Oh, yeah?
0: It wasn't because he was afraid of getting caught.
9: But it was not an attempt to evade law enforcement. So immediately as I started to think about the possibility of who they are, I've seen the hundreds and hundreds of videos around the country. What happens when someone who looks like me is confronted by law enforcement? Certainly, under the circumstances where I also had access to firearms. So it was prudent for me to make a decision to protect my own personal safety.
0: It's responsible to run from the cops.
1: Right. Because of racism.
2: So tired of the looks like me. Just sick to death of it.
1: Yes.
2: You know?
1: Who buys that crap anymore? Jeez. You got to be pretty gullible. Yeah. All right, we got to get to Nimrod.
3: When the going gets tough.
10: Damn it, this is too hard.
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10: I love the poorly educated.
1: All right. Nimrod's the News. You got to tell me, is the cat the Nimrod or the owner? The headline, rabid cat terrorizes Central Florida neighborhood.
2: Oh, my.
1: Bites five people and a puppy.
2: Rabid cat?
1: Yes.
2: Oh, my.
1: This woman, 31-year-old Angelica Perez, who says, yeah, I feed my cats. I feed strays. I feed them all. Do you vaccinate the cats? No.
2: Mm.
1: Well, this rabid cat has attacked five people and a four-month puppy.
2: Dang.
1: So now she is facing charges for that.
2: Sorry.
1: And that's Nimrod's in the News.
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11: It is 1 o'clock at KTSA, San Antonio. I'm John Cruz. An extreme heat warning in place for Bexar County in South Texas. The mercury could get to 98, but the heat index factoring in humidity could hit 115 to 120. We'll get your full AccuWeather forecast coming up. Apple is raising prices on its products because of the increasing costs of memory and storage chips. CEO Tim Cook telling the Wall Street Journal the company has been trying to shield customers from price increases, but the situation has become unsustainable. Demand for the chips skyrocketing alongside the growth of AI data centers. A vote could come sometime in the next hour for a water rate increase for SAW's customers, but in the meantime, City Council this morning unanimously approving a $142 million incentive package for a Toyota expansion initiative.
17: I'm going to vote yes on today's incentive package because I feel everyone involved has done a great job negotiating beyond our expectations.
11: That is District 2 Councilman Jalen McKee Rodriguez. In return, Toyota would invest about $2 billion to build the facility with an estimated 2,000 new jobs. They are also considering other locations as well. The TEA no longer investigating the educator certificate for San Antonio ISD Superintendent Jaime Aquino. KTSA Stacy Keene.
19: Aquino was accused of failing to report educator misconduct, but the state agency says the claims are unsubstantiated. As a result, that case is now closed. Aquino's been the SAISD superintendent since 2022. He announced earlier this year he plans to retire next January. The SAISD board has named Chief of Staff Tony Thompson as the district's interim superintendent starting July 1st. Stacy Keene, KTSA News.
11: Your KTSA, Stevens Roofing, AccuWeather forecast, extreme heat warning in place through 8 p.m. That means dangerously hot conditions with a heat index of possibly 113 to 118. We'll have sunshine, a high of 98, though. Tonight, increasing clouds, a low of 78. It's 91 at Hemisphere Park. It's 90 at San Antonio's Severe Weather Station. I'm John Cruz. 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
1: Alan is in Miami. Hey, Alan, how are you?
5: Hey, Dave, how are you? I'm doing well. Thank you.
1: Good. How can we help?
5: Yeah, I had a question. Currently, I'm like 59 years old, and I work in the service industry as a server. So my money fluctuates all the time, and I'm worried about my retirement, that I'm going to be living on the street and, you know, pushing a shopping basket around. So how can I work on saving money so that doesn't happen? I'm currently in BS2, so.
1: Good. All right. So you're paying off some debt. How much debt have you got?
5: You know, I've got like $3,800 in credit card debt, and then I have my car loan.
1: How much do you own your car?
5: This is 18.
1: All right. What do you make a year?
5: $50,000 a year.
1: Okay. All right. And how quick do you think you're going to have these two things paid off?
5: The car loan is set to be paid off in 3 years. And then the debt, I'm looking to put up a plan together to pay off the credit card debt by the end of the year.
1: Okay. I want to have a little more urgency.

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4: It's 2 o'clock at KTSA, San Antonio. I'm John Cruz. Possibly the hottest day of the year so far. Later this afternoon, extreme heat warning in place. We'll check your full AccuWeather forecast heading into the weekend coming up in AccuWeather. Vice President J.D. Vance says the deal with Iran is something the American people can be proud of. He provided an update during a White House press briefing this morning. Vance says 12.5 million barrels of oil went through the Strait of Hormuz overnight and reiterated that Iran's nuclear program has been destroyed. A vote could come sometime in the next hour for a water rate increase for SAW's customers. But in the meantime, City Council this morning unanimously approving a $142 million incentive package for a Toyota expansion initiative.
5: I'm going to vote yes on today's incentive package because I feel everyone involved has done a great job negotiating beyond our expectations.
4: That is District 2 Councilman Jalen McKee Rodriguez. In return, Toyota would invest about $2 billion to build the facility with an estimated 2,000 new jobs. They are also considering other locations as well. STAR test scores are out this week, and they show some gains in middle school reading. Experts credit the state's new cell phone ban in schools for keeping kids focused.
6: We knew it would. All the research has pointed to this over the last decade.
4: That is Cheryl Sylvester with the Texas Public Policy Foundation. She expects we'll start seeing gains in math scores as well. Sentencing is in September for a Hondo man convicted of trying to overthrow the United States government last year. A federal jury here in San Antonio found Jay Villarreal guilty on Wednesday of interstate threatening communication. Villarreal returned home the next day and the FBI arrested him 3 days later. He faces a max sentence of 5 years in prison. Your KTSA, Stevens Roofing, AccuWeather forecast, extreme heat warning in place through 8 p.m. That means dangerously hot conditions with a heat index of possibly 113 to 118. We'll have sunshine, a high of 98, though. Tonight, increasing clouds, a low of 78. It's 93 along the Riverwalk. It's 94 at San Antonio's severe weather station. I'm John Cruz. 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
2: 3 o'clock at KTSA San Antonio. I'm Stacey Keene. Vice President J.D. Vance says the deal with Iran is already bearing real fruits for the American people. Vance says 12.5 million barrels of oil have already traveled through the Strait of Hormuz. He also reiterated that Iran's nuclear program has been destroyed. A memorandum of understanding between the two countries was signed by President Trump yesterday. A signing ceremony in Geneva had been set for tomorrow, but that has now been canceled. Federal officials are investigating a private plane crash near Laredo, which killed Austin tech giant Joshua Bear Tuesday night. That flight was on its way from Mexico to Austin when it crashed while trying to land at Laredo International after reporting mechanical problems. Five other people on board the plane survived. Bear was the founder and CEO of Austin-based Capital Factory, a venture capital firm with offices in Houston, Dallas, and San Antonio. The Federal Aviation Administration is investigating the accident. As many as three suspects are at large after an attempted robbery and shooting on the southwest side.
3: San Antonio police say two men were trying to sell jewelry in the 100 block of Baywell Drive. After meeting the suspects, police say shots were fired around 7:30 Wednesday night. A man in his 60s was critically hurt, and a man in his 20s was eventually stabilized at a hospital. Investigators think the two victims are related. No details available concerning the multiple suspects who ran from the scene before officers arrived. Christian Blood, KTSA News.
2: And San Antonio city officials have unanimously passed a package offering nearly $143 million in tax incentives to persuade Toyota to expand their manufacturing plant in San Antonio. That's something Assistant City Manager Alex Lopez says would be transformational.
4: It is anticipated to result in $178.8 million in wages into our community every year.
2: The plan would roughly double the size of Toyota's Southside campus and create 2,000 new high-paying jobs. KTSA News Time is 3:02. It's time for KTSA Sports. Here's Joe Reinagle.
5: A big name is set to hit free agency in the NBA. Wizards guard Trae Young reportedly plans to decline his $48.9 million player option and become a free agent on Monday. That's according to Anscape's Mark Spears. NBA free agency begins on June 30th at 5 p.m. Well, a sweeping federal bill to reshape college sports is headed to the Senate floor, marking the first time during a years-long effort that the full U.S. Senate will have an opportunity to vote on a proposed solution to some of the issues facing the college sports industry. Leaders from the SEC and the Big Ten say they oppose the bill as it stands right now. I'm Joe Reinagle for 94.1 San Antonio Sports Star.
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2: KTSA Stevens Roofing AccuWeather forecast, partly sunny, hot, humid, and an extreme heat warning in effect until 8 o'clock tonight. Our high hits 99. Tonight, mostly cloudy, warm, humid, widespread thunderstorms, and a low of 78. Tomorrow, mostly cloudy and humid, thunderstorms possible as we hit 91. Right now, partly sunny skies, 97 degrees at San Antonio's severe weather station. I'm Stacy Keene. 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
10: All right, well, let's see how far we get this time. let's see how much of a show we have this afternoon. I've always said the greatest competitor at KTSA was KTSA. That's always been true. Anyway, welcome to the Jack Show, or as much of it as I can reach you with. Thank you for all the expressions of concern that we had earlier. I guess when it blinked off during Jack in 60 Minutes, I didn't know this, Don, but it put me into like a loop where I was like repeating the same word over and over and over and over again. So thought I was having a stroke or some sort of neurological event, which, you know, also might have been happening at the time. and as I mentioned, I wrote on Facebook and X about this, just so you know, it was a software thing, not a transmitter thing. I remember in the old days when we'd have transmitter problems and there'd be like cables involved, guys with grease on their hands and stuff. But now it's like software and, you know,
3: latex
10: the Wuhan
3: gloves.
10: Lab was involved. And yeah, I don't know. So anyway, welcome to our show. I think today is going to be one of those days that, it already has been. I think today is going to be one of those days where we'll have a lot of disagreement. And you may be disappointed. And you may be like, I usually like this guy or I usually agree with this guy. But I think probably today is not going to be that day. And it's okay. You know, we're just, after all, we're just talking. And it's just a little dreadful little radio show. I'm not part of the wave of panic and demoralization and it's all over President Trump and Iran. I voted for President Trump 3 times. I'd vote for him again if I could. I like what he's doing. I like how he's doing it. I trust him. This is what I voted for. I think he has a good team of people around him. If I'm worried about anything, I'm worried about what comes after Trump. I'm not too worried about what he's doing. I don't always understand it, and he has a lot of he's a hard guy to stay with, right? But nonetheless, I am kind of marveling at the and not Project Marvel, just Marvel. I'm kind of marveling at the meltdown that people are having. I have watched and listened today to people I admire, people I follow, people I consider influences, people I work with, and I do not know what has come over them. I am starting to question whether they were just kind of riding the bandwagon with this president, which I think there's a lot of. I'm not pointing fingers, but I just think there's a lot of pretend MAGA people, don't you? Anybody can buy the hat. But the thing with this Iran deal, to me, and I will delve into it, but let me just give you my top line. This is a piece of paper that Iran will absolutely violate. So if you were looking for a piece of paper that had everything you wanted on it and everything that every concession and victory that you believed we were entitled to or the world needed or whatever, you would still have the problem of signing this piece of paper with proven, provable, fanatical liars. And so before you get out on the ledge over the MOU, just remember that they're going to violate it. They will not renounce nuclear weapons. They will not stop supporting Hezbollah. They will never, of course they will fire rockets and missiles at their neighbors and at Israel. And of course, they think they are getting away with something. These are the teenagers watching their parents' taillights disappear down the street. Party is on. And I think that's really what we're doing here. I can't prove it, but I think Trump knows he'll hit them again. I think he knows that there will be an, and I hate that, and I wish it wasn't so, but no matter what this piece of paper looked like and whether we thought it was perfectly crafted or riddled with mistakes, we'll be back with these people. We're not done with them. And you can argue that with fanatics, you're probably never really done. And as we talked about yesterday, you're also not done with them because you never really fought a war against them, even though we called this a war. This was not like any other war. This was not in terms of time, treasure, commitment, stick-with-itness. This was not a war. And it wasn't a war because there wasn't support for a war. And call me cynical, call Trump cynical. But he read the room, and you didn't want that. No boots on the ground, two-thirds, three-fourths of the American people, including a majority of Republicans. Okay, well then, no boots on the ground. We'll do what we can do with what we did. When he does hit them again, and I'm positive he will, I hope all the people that are freaking out and clutching their pearls and taking to their fainting couches today, I hope you will all be in line and fall in line and support it and endorse it. I hope you'll be very, very happy when Operation Enduring Fury 2 takes place or whatever the hell we'll call it. Because according to you, we're letting them get away with something. So when we hold them accountable, and again, mark my words, we will. When we hold them accountable, that should be an extremely popular decision. That should be widely endorsed and supported and signed on to not only by the Dems, who have been on all sides of this issue. You can't tell what their values are or what is important to them other than the, obviously the acquisition of power. But I hope all you faint of heart MAGA people and Republicans that are flooding my mailbox today with your panic and your chagrin and your turning on him, I hope you remember this, because we're counting on your support when you get what you claim today you really want. And the language I'm seeing today is like, oh, they should have been pulverized and ground into the dirt and bombed the frick out of them. Okay, well, that's going to happen. Just saying. 210-599-5555. So this is where you and I may differ a bit, and that's okay. And we can talk about it or not talk about it or whatever. We went into this operation with four goals. that were oft-stated, destroy the missile, ballistic missile capability and production capability, annihilate their Navy and Air Force, ensure that they could never have a nuclear weapon, and cut them off from their terrorist proxies. And let's look at each one of those points. Their missile inventory, according to the best estimates, is down about 70%. So I would call that a significant degrading. It's not eliminated. They've lost the majority of their missile propellant development. They've lost the majority of their launchers. So objective number one was largely completed, maybe not completely. Objective number two, no question, the Navy is down there forming new reefs. Objective number three is always the one that was the trickiest, because can you ensure that Iran will never obtain a nuclear weapon? I always used to say, when people asked for that, I'd say, well, ensure that we never elect somebody like Barack Obama or Joe Biden again. Because Joe Biden and Barack Obama put Iran on a path to a nuclear weapon, practically patted them on the butt and encouraged them to go get one. So I don't think anyone with his actions in the moment, in the present, can ensure what will happen in the future. Plus, as we've talked about, for certain kinds of regimes, the pursuit and acquisition of a nuclear weapon is a very sort of indispensable, irreplaceable thing. And it sort of gives them a membership card in a club they really want to belong to. So you can do a lot of things to make it less likely. You can do a lot of things to be punitive about it. Can you absolutely ensure that they'll never, ever have one? Never? Like in your great-grandchildren's time? No, I don't think you can do that. And maybe that kind of language shouldn't be used, but people use it. As far as their support for their terror proxies, I think this might be where the complaints about the MOU have the greatest validity, because at least in the language of this memo, it does not appear that we have been nearly tough enough or held out for nearly high enough standard. And I do agree that any investment money or unfrozen assets that Iran gets are much more likely to go to terrorism and missiles than to go to, say, daycare. By the way, it was interesting to hear the president say, of course we unfroze their assets, it's not our money. How often do you hear people in politics actually express concern about whose money is whose? That was interesting, whether you liked it or not. A lot went wrong here. The messaging going into this war was slow and inconsistent. They kept moving the goalposts. They talked about a lot of different things that they were trying to do. They were well underway with the operation against Iran this spring before they actually had kind of finalized the talking points. So it took too long to make the case. It's also possible that because of the political considerations, we stopped too soon and did too little. I think it was a mistake to end the first part of it after, what was it, 36 hours? When you look at the blowback that Donald Trump is getting now, it's pretty clear that he's not getting any rewards for restraint, so maybe there should have been a lot less restraint. The memo itself is an opaque document. It's one that Iran will be tempted to test and will. There will be all kinds of little violations and, you know, dares. And like I said, I kind of think they know that. And I think it's, I won't say it's a trap, but let's just say it's, If you come out swinging on the whole, this is a weak document and we are letting them off too easily, then it kind of does commit you to not letting them off easily, which is, I think, the next thing that's going to happen. I've also heard people try to make a lot of other claims about it, which I don't find convincing. For example, there's a whole body of thought that the president has abandoned Israel or put them in a bad position vis-a-vis Lebanon, including Lebanon in the language, because it terminates the fighting over Lebanon. And Israel, obviously, which is not a party to the agreement, does carry out military operations against Iranian-backed terrorists in and from Lebanon. And I guess my take on that is that I'm sure Israel doesn't like the language, but I'm also sure Israel is going to do what it needs to do. They're not a signatory to this. They're not being asked to. And I think for all the rhetoric and headlines and grousing, and there will be a lot of it, Israel knows that President Trump is with them, and I believe he's with them. And if he is not, if I'm wrong about that, then we got to have another conversation here. If by some stroke of chance he's decided to stab them in the back, which for which we have no evidence and no precursor, then I would say come back to me and I want to re-examine what I'm saying. Right now, I don't think that's the case. No, we're not giving them $300 billion. And people that say that can be forgiven in the initial hours for misunderstanding it. But if someone is still saying that to you today as part of their Trump is awful argument, then they're liars. And you should see them for what they are, which is lazy and trying to get away with it. What is happening right now is oil is flowing. The strait is open. Prices are dropping. And if the polls are right, people didn't get a new war. They're not getting a forever war. They're going to see relief, not only in oil, but all the things that oil prices impact. I would argue, as we sit here in San Antonio, Texas today on a Thursday, that there's actually another memo that should matter to you more than the memo of understanding. I'm going to digress a little bit here. But there was a story in the news, and it kind of got lost in the shuffle of the Spurs and the finals and stuff. And this. And the story goes something like this. I don't have it in front of me. But they've canceled, the city has announced that they've canceled

And you're saying, Jack, why do I care? I don't need a hotel room downtown. Okay, but here's why this matters to you. You're being told, whether you supported Project Marvel or opposed it, we've all heard the words, you've been told, we won't pay for this, the visitors will pay for this, people coming to town will pay for it. Well, people coming to town are the people that would have been staying in the 1,200-room hotel or 1,000-room or whatever it is. If you're canceling the biggest hotel, you're canceling a big chunk of the funding for the arena, which is still going to get built because ain't nothing going to stop that, especially now. So now you're going to pay, and maybe you knew you were going to pay anyway, or maybe this is like, what? What do you mean? They're going to have to make up the money somewhere, and if you want to know who's making it up, look in the mirror. And this is what I think is interesting. You can get people totally wee-weed up about the memorandum of understanding with Iran, but 9 out of 10 people are walking around our city right now unaware of what is about to punch them in the nose on Project Marvel. And it's not that they've hidden it, although I think they tried to seriously downplay it. It's just that it's just psychology. It's easier to follow the big national, you know, stuff that causes us to pick sides and tribes and decide how we feel about Trump, and everything is Trump. Trump is everything. And Project Marvel is not a Trump thing, and it doesn't divide us, and it doesn't call us to make a choice like that. You have to stay informed about it in ways that are not as sexy as national politics. And so most people don't know this is happening. You know it's happening. You can see where this is going, right? And I would argue that if we were actually basing our concerns on stuff that was going to matter in our lives, I would argue that the details of what's happening in our city and how we're going to wind up paying for it is going to matter a lot more in your life

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0: See, this is the show you want to be listening to, because this is the show that's so dangerous, the equipment tries to stop me, right? I mean, think about that, right? Nobody else can say that. He has to fight the technology. Not very successfully today. I'm under 500. 210-599-5555. The Jack Show on KTSA. We're not sending them $300 billion. Our federal government spends $7 trillion a year. I can't take seriously the people that are trying to make an issue out of this. Like, there's a bunch of libs today complaining about Trump's giving Iran $300 billion. We could end homelessness. We could cure cancer. We could give every child daycare. First of all, you're not going to end homelessness. And second of all, you people weren't concerned about the billions of dollars we were letting Somali scammers steal from us? How about you pay for your pipe dreams with the money you're letting go out the back door from Maine to Minnesota, and stop complaining about a phony number that isn't even true? I understand that we expect, these are the usual suspects, right? And we expect them to be railing against the deal, but you'd think they could do a little better than pretending to be budget hawks all of a sudden. We're watching every penny. I do respect the fact, despite my sort of jackass attitude here, I do respect the fact, look, a lot of very smart people, Mark Levin, a lot of very smart people hate this deal and are just absolutely, they're burying Trump today. I mean, they're just excoriating him, scolding him, nothing good here. I respect what they're saying. I'm cogitating on it. Primarily, a lot of the concern is that Iran isn't to be trusted. And I guess if I thought that Donald Trump believed he was never going to have to deal with Iran again, I would be more worried. But I hear him saying yesterday, the day before, repeatedly, we'll hit him again if we have to. And I know he means it because he did it before, which if it was coming from a guy that had never done it, I would be with you, Mark Levin, like, yeah, I don't trust this. There's a piece in the memorandum that says we refrain from interfering in Iran's sovereignty and they will not interfere with ours. Okay, like nobody believes that. And it's fine to take issue with that. Well, I don't know why that's in there. I could speculate about it, but clearly they will interfere with our internal affairs and do. And clearly we interfere with theirs and have. I guess I'm just not really upset about stuff that I think is sort of window dressing or boilerplate language. There's a lot being made of what isn't in the MOU, like nothing about the ballistic missile program, which is the most destructive weapon that Iran actually currently has and has used. And again, I guess I would come back to, well, if it said they won't have them or they promise not to use them, would you trust that? So do you need that? People have complained that Iran doesn't pay reparations. They weren't going to pay reparations. To me, I can't help but kind of get around the fact that what the president signed at Versailles, he signed with the knowledge and practically simultaneously with him saying, if we have to hit them again, we will. It's very unusual in a moment of signing the peace deal to say something like that. MacArthur didn't say that on the deck of the, you know, USS Missouri. And so the reason the president is saying it is because it's going to happen. And you don't have to be a foreign policy guru. You just have to have been alive sometime in the last 47 years to see that. And by the way, as this peace deal was being signed, the FBI was breaking up a planned attack on the White House, which we're going to be talking about, and we're going to talk to Gordon Chang and much more on The Jack Show here on KTSA.
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0: Our next guest on the KTSA Quarter Moon Plumbing AC Newsmaker line has been with us many times. We always learn from him. We usually agree with him. I'm curious to see what he will say today, because I'm kind of on an island of one here when it comes to the MOU. But we welcome Gordon Chang. You can follow him on X at Gordon G. Chang. And you should. And Gordon, good afternoon and welcome.
1: Thank you so much, Jack.
0: Before I ask you your opinion of what went down yesterday, just so you know where I stand, I'm not joining in the general panic and condemnation of Donald Trump as a war criminal or a weakling or a traitor or whatever. I feel like this entire document, as we've reviewed it, is a document that Iran absolutely will violate. I fully expect them to. And when they do, I have heard him say numerous times, I'll hit them again. So I guess I don't feel as though this document is the be-all, end-all that some people make it out to be. That's my short version. Where are you on this?
1: Well, certainly the Memorandum of Understanding can't be the be-all, end-all document, because it's supposed to lead to a final document in 60 days. Now, that 60 days can be extended, and the issue is, what's going to happen then? I've got concerns about the Memorandum of Understanding, but the point is, we're going to see how this ends. And, 60 days from now, we'll be able to tell.
0: Do you have questions about why certain things are in it or not in it, and what are those main sort of concerns?
1: There should be a clear spelling out of what's going to happen to Iran's nuclear weapons program. And they do have one, although they said they don't. And that, I think, should be there. Although I don't think that they should be getting any relief until they comply with their international obligations, because they've already said in the Nuclear Non-Proliferation Treaty, which is the global pact, that they will never have nuclear weapons. So I'd like to see them comply with that before they get sanctions relief. But, at the end of the day, this is a very loose document. So we can wait 60 days. But we do have to be concerned that the Iranians now think that they've won. And we can see this, Jack, from all that they've been saying. And I'm afraid that they are now emboldened. And so President Trump will have to hit them again. This theory here, I think, on the part of the Iranians is that Trump will not hit them so close to the U.S. midterms. And so they're feeling that they can do what they want. Trump needs one way or another to disabuse them of that.
0: Hmm. Am I wrong in thinking, though, just having watched them for a while, that they were going to take a victory lap and they were going to spin this for propaganda purposes, no matter what it said?
1: You would have been absolutely 100% right on that. That's exactly what they were going to do.
0: So I'm not really perturbed that the document allows them to do it, because I feel like they would have done it. I get the specific critiques. It should have included this. It didn't need to include that. I just find sort of the overarching, overwhelming thing being Trump read the room. People didn't want boots on the ground. They didn't want a prolonged conflict. Even his own base didn't want that. So he ended it probably too soon and too lightly. I think we agree on that. But he knows he can go back. And now, when he goes back, all these people that have said he's a weakling and a traitor are going to be in kind of a tough spot. Aren't they going to have to support the punishing of the violation of the agreement?
1: Well, they certainly should. Jack, the thing that I'm worried about, apart from Iran, is that I think the Chinese feel emboldened. Now, they've been pressuring the Philippines at Scarborough Shoal in the South China Sea. Mm-hmm. And, of course, they've been pressuring Taiwan. And I worry what happens in those 60 days. The Chinese feel they can get away with anything. So that's what I'm looking at. Now, I hope President Trump holds the Iranians to, their obligations. And if he does, people, as you point out, will forget their criticisms and they'll be forced, I think, to admit that President Trump was right. But if they, if this goes on beyond 60 days and it starts to drag out for long, long periods of time, then Trump is going to be one who has made the mistake.
0: Mm-hmm. Mm-hmm. How did you feel about him singling out President Xi for praise for, as he put it, staying neutral?
1: That was just inappropriate because Xi Jinping was not neutral during this war. They were supplying everything except for combat personnel. They also were supplying, in particular, target information. And that targeting information, like 99.9%, led to the deaths of those six Americans on March 1. And so President Trump should not have said that. Because if you're Xi Jinping and you know what you did to kill Americans and you hear the President of the United States praise you, you're emboldened to go out and do something even worse because you're thinking, as you pointed out, your word, President Trump is a weakling. That's not to say that Trump is a weakling, but what's important is not what Trump thinks. What's important is what the Chinese think, because that's what's going to motivate the Chinese to act. So we've got to be extremely concerned about that.
0: As an observer of the U.S.-China relationship for a long time, why do you think the president said that if he must know, as you know, that it isn't true?
1: That's a great question to which I do not have an answer. So we'll have to just ask the occupant of 1600 Pennsylvania Avenue Northwest why he said it, because I certainly don't know.
0: Yeah. I do feel like a lot of this is posturing, having it take place juxtaposed with the G7. It's interesting that for all of the criticism in this country about the MOU, the president keeps pointing out that the G7 leaders, at least publicly, endorsed it. Do you think that is also true privately?
1: Yes, I think it is, because the Europeans, because the G7, with the exception of Japan, is Europe. The five European G7 members, they certainly wanted their oil through the Strait of Hormuz because they definitely needed it. And they've always been sort of pro-Iranian anyway. So I think that they were very happy to see that end, at least the current phase of fighting.
0: And when you, as you've pointed out, there's 60 days, there could be more. What kinds of things or indications are you looking for that would give you more confidence in the way the U.S. is going forward on this?
1: Well, I don't think we're going to know very much about what's going on in the negotiations. So I obviously would be looking for any hint. I'm not sure we're going to get very much because the administration has not been very transparent about this. And so I'll just be looking for any snippets of information. But I don't think we're going to see that much, especially during the first 60 days.
0: I'm kind of wondering if a unexpected Iranian state actor might emerge, and if that was maybe even part of the hope or plan here, is that with all the decimation of their leadership ranks, the IRGC running the country, are we waiting for somebody who's like a deal breaker or a, you know, game changer to step forward or emerge?
1: You know, that's, I think, very perceptive, because that's probably what Trump is looking at. I mean, he did talk about the Iranian leaders not being radicalized, which on his face sounds not true. But maybe he knows something, and maybe he believes that there will be a new Iranian leadership that will be amenable. This is, you know, very much like his, in a sense, his diplomacy with regard to Kim Jong-un in 2017, 2018 and 2019. So who knows? Trump is trying to woo the bad guys. And if it works, it's great. There are a lot of downsides. A lot of things can go wrong when that happens. And with Kim Jong-un, he was not able to get a deal. And he undermined the U.S. defense of South Korea in the process. So we were able to patch up the problems. So we'll just have to see, you know, 50 yeah. days. Let's see what happens.
0: Thanks for setting it up for us and sharing your thoughts. You can follow Gordon Chang at Gordon G. Chang on X, and look forward to talking with you again. Thank you.
1: Well, thank you so much, Jack. I really appreciate it.
0: All right, we'll talk to you. We'll get more of the Jack Show coming up here, including what is the possible connection between what we've just been talking about and that plot to blow up UFC 250, could there be one? I don't know. I'll let you decide. We'll figure it out together on The Jack Show on KTSA.
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3: 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The price at the pump falls below $4 a gallon in the run-up to the agreement. Another dangerous heat warning today with storms brewing for the weekend. We'll have the latest.
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0: More of the Jack Show coming up, and we're joined right now by Amy Palmer, the president and CEO of our friends and partners at Soldiers Angels. Our Operation Appreciation campaign is going on for a couple more weeks, and Amy, good to have you back with us. How is it going? I mean, do you have any sense of where you're kind of at in terms of raising money and raising items for these gift packages for the troops?
12: Sure. Thanks for having me today. It's actually been going great. We've collected a lot of items, that have been dropped off at our location and at the drop-off locations. We have also received items through our Amazon wish list to support service members and some monetary donations as well. So, with, of course, things going on in the world right now, we're seeing an uptick in registrants for care packages. Mm. Sometimes we'll have, a couple hundred register at one time to be supported by us. So it's nice to have those extra items to create care packages to make sure every service member receives one.
0: I think the stories people tell of receiving these packages are the most convincing argument, for supporting this. The touching sort of I felt forgotten, or it made me, brought me to tears, or it reminded me of home. Just really great stories. And as you mentioned, we're asking people to drop off items for the care packages with our sponsors, or to make donations at KTSA.com, or to pick out items on the Amazon wish list, which you can also link to on the Operation Appreciation page at KTSA.com, right?
12: Absolutely. And we actually heard a recent story of a service member who had said that he was considering suicide and got a package from a stranger in the mail, and that changed him. And so he got back, he came and shared that story with the person who sent the package. And so, just it does make a big difference when you don't have anyone at home sending you items and you're missing home. It's really nice to get those, especially the unexpected ones.
0: God bless you for what you're doing, especially for people like that and for all of our troops, and especially right now, as you mentioned, with everything in the news. 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Amy, thanks for what you're doing. 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
13: When it comes to results, the numbers speak for themselves. Thomas J. Henry secured over $1 billion for clients in the past 4 years and successfully represented thousands of injured Texans. Thomas J. Henry, the name you know, the firm you trust. San Antonio, Texas.
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14: It's 4 o'clock at KTSA San Antonio. I'm Stacey Keene. The Texas Education Agency is no longer investigating the educator certificate of San Antonio ISD Superintendent Aquino. He was accused of failing to report educator misconduct, but the state agency says the claims are unsubstantiated and the case is now closed. Aquino's been the SAISD superintendent since 2022. He announced earlier this year that he plans to retire next January. The SAISD board has named Chief of Staff Tony Thompson as the district's interim superintendent starting next month. Officials believe a person of interest in a San Antonio death investigation has now died. Anthony Neesham was identified as a person of interest after a disturbance on Tuesday at a home on Cactus Plum Drive that left a woman wounded and her adult son dead. Bexar County Sheriff Javier Salazar says state troopers found Neesham's body in another county. A former San Antonio police officer who was fired for giving a feces sandwich to a homeless man is now the chief of police in a South Texas town. Matthew Luckhurst has worked for the Benavides Police Department since 2023 and began serving as chief on June 1st. Benavides is about 150 miles south of San Antonio. Luckhurst was first fired from the SAPD back in 2016. He briefly worked for the Florenceville Police Department in 2022, but was fired after they found out about the incident in San Antonio. And if you thought Memorial Day travel and traffic was bad, wait till the 4th of July. Around 3 million Texans hit the road over Memorial Day weekend, but just under 5 million are expected to pack their cars over the upcoming 4th of July weekend. The annual holiday is a bit different this year, given that U.S. is turning 250 years old, but gas prices are also playing a role. Prices are trickling down after peace negotiations between the U.S. and Iran this week. The average price for a gallon of regular unleaded is $3.49 a gallon in Texas, and even cheaper in the Alamo City, where it's coming in at $3.28 a gallon. KTSA News Time is 4:02. 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Here's Joe Reinagle.
15: Dallas Cowboys are adding to their secondary. They have signed UFL defensive back Amir Speed. Speed played for the Houston Gamblers this season. He had 5 pass breakups and 14 tackles in 5 games. He also spent 2 games with the Houston Texans in 2025. Baseball, the All-Star Game is changing the format to the Home Run Derby. They're reportedly ditching the clock and returning to a swing format for the first time since 2014. This year's sluggers will be allowed to take 20 swings in the first round, 15 swings in the second round, and finals while trying to hit as many homers as possible. I'm Joe Reinagle for 94.1 San Antonio Sports Star.
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14: Hi,
18: Hi, good afternoon. On the northeast side, 35 northbound at Pat Booker, there's reports of a crash. Don't have eyes on it yet, but there is an 11-minute slowdown from O'Connor. Loop 1604 eastbound at Stone Oak Parkway, there's a crash in two right lanes. It'll cost you 10 minutes from Bitters. Loop 1604 westbound between Boulevard and Highway 281, there's a 5-minute slowdown. I-10 eastbound at Probant, an accident was just cleared away. I'm Rebecca Parker, KTSA, Time Saver Traffic.
14: Your KTSA Stevens Roofing AccuWeather forecast, partly sunny, hot, and humid. Extreme heat warning is still in effect. That goes until 8 o'clock tonight. Our high hits 99. Tonight, mostly cloudy, warm, humid, widespread thunderstorms as we drop to 78. Tomorrow, mostly cloudy, humid, a chance for thunderstorms possible as we top out at 91. Right now, mostly sunny skies. It's 98 at San Antonio's Severe Weather Station. I'm Stacy Keene. 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
0: Jack Riccardi still on the air. Welcome to our show. You should always listen because you never know. I never know how much of it there will be or how long it will be on. All right, let me shift gears here a little bit, but not completely, because talk about stories getting lost in the shuffle. We have several people under arrest and more people being sought in a pretty involved plan to attack the UFC 250 event at the White House Sunday. Cash Patel saying on X, FBI and law enforcement partners became aware of a potential threat to the UFC America 250 event involving individuals outside the National Capital Region, and then went on to thank all the FBI's partners and other agencies disrupting a plot targeting that event, which involved using explosive-laden drones and snipers to attack the crowd, followed by a second wave involving an attempt to storm the White House grounds. Remember that the UFC event was an event that had, like, rings. So there was there were the people, I don't know, a few thousand people that were, like, right there at the claw. Then there were people behind them on the White House campus, like a second, you know, deck or wave or ring of people. And then you had people on the National Ellipse, or whatever you call it, and that they numbered in the tens of thousands. And so there were a lot of people, and there was a lot of targeting potential here. The plot sounds so crazy that you're tempted to reject it and say, well, that they could never have done that, or it was probably pie in the sky. Have you seen the people? I mean, yes, part of it sounds like a USA Network movie. And yes, attacking the White House seems like the kind of thing that some sort of loser that could never get a girlfriend would come up with. And we're hearing that what broke the case was that the mother of one of the conspirators, 19-year-old Tyson Proper, called police on June 10th because she was starting to connect dots. Things like he'd been buying a lot of guns, talking to crazy people online, researching and pulling up on his computer maps of the White House. Whatever you think of this, a lot of planning went into it. And there were a number of people, perhaps a couple of dozen people that were involved in chatting about it. The spin on this has been, well, these are just a bunch of incels and weirdos, and if anything, probably right-wingers, whatever. I will say that I'm always a little suspicious of that kind of rhetoric or that kind of dismissal. And I think we are being encouraged always to think that when the president is attacked or there is an attempt to attack him or his events, we're being encouraged to think, well, he creates this aura and has this group of followers who are dangerous, and it's his own people. And, you know, they try that with every one of these, and with every one of them, it falls apart. Then when you look a little closer, you see something else in this story that's really interesting, and this is where I'm going with it. Some of the plotters are non-U.S. citizens. There's a guy named Abraham Hermosillo Alvarez, and he's being described as an Omaha man because he lives in Nebraska, but he's not a U.S. citizen. And I just kind of, you know, I'm kind of wondering if something like this, coincidental with the president the president's team negotiating the MOU and going to the G7. Sure, these could just be lonely, not very attractive weirdos. But it seems like this could also be who benefits from creating chaos. If the attack had been carried out, it would have been a huge disruption, a major distraction. It could have been a mass casualty event. It also kind of makes you realize that when the president does things like this, which I thought was a kind of a brilliant event for other reasons, it really does seem to have more political significance than the mainstream media give it credit for. Like, the mainstream media take on UFC 250 was that it was just kind of a weird, bizarre, Trumpy, you know, surreal. They kept, when they were covering it on CNN that night, they were like, this is so surreal. Like, being around Americans who enjoy UFC and country music and wear the colors, that's just so weird. so alien and foreign and exotic, but not in a good way. I heard Joe Rogan talking about the event. He really liked it. And if the left is trying to channel some Rogan energy, right, we're always told they're trying to find the next Rogan, supposedly the I've Had It podcast is their version of Rogan or their response to Rogan. And if they're supposed to be like connecting with young guys and figuring out what the Democratic Party's problem is with young male voters, blah, blah, blah, then listen to Rogan talk about the UFC event and just be totally enthusiastic. Cut number 13.
19: Was the temperature make everything different?
20: Like, it was perfect. No, the temperature was perfect. I was very concerned about that. I was really concerned that these guys are going to have to fight in the heat, but that was not an issue at all. It seemed like it was in the 70s, and it was the storm, like, miraculously just passed us. Like, there was all these weather warnings. At one point in time, the fight was supposed to start at 8 p.m., and at one point in time, one of the weather experts wanted us to start at 10:30. Yeah, because there were 10:30 at night, which would have been a disaster. 10:30 at night would have been a disaster because it's a six-hour show.
19: Yeah,
20: you know, or close to it, whatever it is. I guess it was 5 hours, but somehow or another, the storm just like almost like went around the White House. I mean, I don't know.
19: Mysteriously.
20: I don't know what that is. I don't know if that's science or if that's consciousness. I don't know what steered the storm or if it's just random luck. It could have been all of the above. But all my fears of the weather getting in the way of the fights were null. It didn't mean anything. And then there was this long sort of ceremonial thing where they had jets fly over and, you know, they played music and all this different stuff. So by the time we got to the actual fights, dark out, perfect. The weather was perfect. So that was an issue at all. And it was just the magnitude of the event. I know people saw it on television and it looked insane.
19: Yeah.
20: But the magnitude of the event being there live. So there's the event that's taking place on the lawn of the White House, and that has 4,000 plus people.
19: The main event.
20: Yes.
19: Yeah.
20: So the actual UFC. So there's There's a bunch of military guys that are standing up in the back. There's like 1,000 of those, and there's 3,000 plus that are seated. All these people are seated. But then, behind that, not that far, like 100 yards, 200 yards, whatever it is. I guess it's more than that. Maybe 300 yards. There's the ellipse. The ellipse has 85,000 people
19: who
20: got
19: in
20: for free. Yeah, it's like in the whole White House ecosphere, whatever it is.
19: Wow.
20: Yeah, so this area, they have giant screens set up, and they have, you know, huge speakers and sound. And so 85,000 fans are watching the fights live on the screens, and they can see the lights of this claw dome in the distance, and they can see the White House in the distance where the fights are taking place, but they're watching it on massive screens with commentary. And it was insane. You could hear them roar. So you hear the crowd from here, and then you hear 85,000 people. And you could hear it in the distance. It was insane. It was insane. Just the magnitude of it was insane.
0: You know, I listen to Rogan, and he doesn't often, like, fanboy about something. And I know, obviously, I know his love of UFC, but I guess my point here is, as regards the plot, keep your eye on that, because I think there's more to that. I really do think that was foreign sourced. And then secondly, this kind of staging of this kind of event and the response to it and the way the media are flummoxed by it and feel like they're covering something in another country or a foreign culture, it's the most... This is the America... Okay, Rogan is describing, this is the America that the World Cup fans are enthusing about. This is the Venn diagram, okay? The circle of UFC 250, the circle of, wow, what a great country, free refills, barbecue, burgers, Buc-ee's. The Venn diagram is the overlap of those two. Trump is right there. Joe Biden. I'm going to play this for you. Joe Biden did the Jay Leno's Garage Show. Leno had to drive his car for him. Needless to say. So they're speeding down the highway. Leno's probably, what, 78, 77, 78, white hair, his face is all jacked up. Still looks like a teenager next to Biden. Biden is bragging about, well, listen to what he's bragging about. Cut number four.
1: Well, the other thing I was able to do, I made sure there could be no oil drilling off the East Coast, the West Coast, and the 150 miles off the Gulf of Mexico. He's doing it with all that protection, too. No more windmills.
21: Yeah, that's...
1: Because they kill birds.
21: Yeah, I had it.
1: Give me a freaking
0: So he's excited that he killed the oil industry, and who gives a bleep about birds? It's not how these people talk when they're at the Audubon Society, right? Or the Greenpeace annual dinner, right? But imagine being proud of the fact that you didn't allow oil exploration while you're driving around in a... Yeah, right? Okay. Speaking of the climate, I thought this was interesting. Greenpeace may have killed over 100,000 children with its opposition to GMO rice, according to an article in Reason magazine done by a group called DC Abundance. So-called golden rice was going to be the answer years and years ago. This was going to be the answer to world hunger. It was rice that would grow under adverse conditions plentifully, produce much more rice per square acre than any other kind of variety. They fought over it for years and years and years, and they probably cost 100,000 children their lives by stopping it or blocking it or slowing it down. So that's good. That's good. Good job. Everybody did a good job. Take the rest of the week off. Don't come into work tomorrow. Here's Hillary Clinton. In 2023, speaking of Joe Biden, predicting that he can be, will be, should be reelected. Cut number 11. Cut number 10, excuse me. Cut number 10.
2: You know, there's a tendency among voters, and particularly I would say among Democratic voters in the United States, to always be looking for, you know, the next cool thing. Who's the, you know, the really exciting candidate that we're going to have? And so there's a lot of the churn about what we really are going to look for and end up with. But I believe Joe Biden will be the nominee. I believe he will be reelected. Joe Biden will be the nominee. I think Trump right now will be the nominee, and I think Biden will be reelected.
0: Hmm. A lady that looks just like her said this week, cut number 11.
4: He made a terrible mistake. He made a terrible mistake for himself, his legacy, and for the country. He had said that he would not run again, and, you know, counterfactual narratives are always a bit tricky, but I believe if he had kept to that plan and said in, say, the late summer of 23 that he wasn't going to run, that he was going to pass, you know, the torch to the next generation, we would have had a real contest. And very sadly, I believe whoever emerged from that contest, whether it was the vice president or a governor or a senator or anybody else, would have beaten Donald Trump.

0: crash into right lanes. It'll cost you 10 minutes from Bitters. Loop 1604 westbound between Boulevarde and Highway 281. There's a 5-minute slowdown. I-10 eastbound at Probant. An accident was just cleared away. I'm Rebecca Parker, KTSA Time Saver Traffic.
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0: Hey, we'll be talking restaurants tomorrow on The Dish in our 4:30 half hour. I'm talking, of course, about the radio show, which, you know, is always an iffy thing. But assuming we're here and doing it, that's what we'll be doing. We'll be talking restaurants you can praise or zing tomorrow on The Dish. This really happened. It's hard to believe. CNN is doing a full-fledged All the President's Men angling for the Pulitzer Prize investigation, full-on capital J journalism investigation into what is going on with the water in the reflecting pool, cut number 7.
1: We're going to scoop up a water sample to see if we can get this tested.
2: CNN.

0: And independently took the sample of water and consulted with a pool store that regularly tests water to help read the results. It showed phosphate levels far higher than what is recommended to keep algae at bay based on estimates for a pool that holds 6.5 million gallons of water.
1: If there's already some phosphate fertilizer in the water, that's really opportunistic, especially for the blue-green algae that can fix nitrogen. So they are having a field day out here, probably.
2: They're having a field day out here. I like that that sort of somber narration. Play the beginning again, Don, because when she shifts into that, CNN took a water sample.
3: We're going to scoop up a water sample to see if we can get this tested.
0: CNN independently took the sample of water and consulted with a pool store regularly tests water.
2: Oh, yeah. Where's Mike Wallace when you need him? Hey, everybody. We got a big, shallow body of water surrounded by grass, sun beating down on it, high humidity, algae's growing in the water. What? We need to get to the bottom of this.
4: Sounded like a 60 minutes.
2: It did.
4: Did it not?
2: It did, yeah. It sounded like Mike Wallace with his legs crossed, making some guy sweat bullets. Isn't it true? I love that they're treating this like Watergate, which could literally be, I guess, Watergate or Algae Gate. We'll call it Algae Gate. Wouldn't it be amazing? I'm just thinking out loud here. Would it be amazing if they covered Somali daycare fraud with this kind of fervor and alacrity and hushed tones? They put a team of people on that. Wouldn't that be something? Wouldn't that be something?
0: CNN independently took the sample of water and consulted with a pool store that regularly tests water to help read the results.
2: Go get them, CNN. America will not rest until we have answers for the algae growing in the reflecting pool. They've awakened a giant. Here is an announcement that was made at the opening ceremony at the Obama Presidential Center. You could have almost guessed this would happen. Cut number 15.
5: We'd also like to take a moment to recognize the original inhabitants of the land upon which we are gathered today. We honor the Anishinaabe, the Council of Three Fires, the Ojibwe, the Odawa, and the Potawatomi nations.
2: We need to scare up that old clip, Don, of the lady saying the name of the park. Was that in Minneapolis or somewhere? Remember it had like a super long 20-syllable Indian name?
4: I think I have it standing by.
2: We might need to scare that. We need to scare that up. So they thanked they paid tribute, they thanked the tribes that used to have the land on which the Obama Presidential Library stands. Did they give them money, though? Because, come on, I mean, that's what matters. Anybody can say, yeah, I acknowledge this land. Like, if I steal your wallet and I acknowledge I stole your wallet, you still want your wallet back, right? Like typical Dems, they won't pay the tribes, and they're not paying their subcontractors either. There's a big controversy about all these contractors and subcontractors who were so proud to be included in the Obama project but haven't been paid. And this was a story that was reported on several weeks ago or months ago. So if the tribes are waiting for their reparations, get in line behind the guys that put in the water fountains and the revolving doors, too.
6: Hence the name Eta Nona Wastina. It translates to where they lived good and beautiful lives. Learning to say the name is just a small way we can all be accountable to healing our relationship with our nation's first peoples. So let's go. Try it with
2: yes.
6: me.
2: Okay.
6: Eta Nona Wastina. Eta Nona Wastina. Eta Nona Wastina.
2: Having a white lady condescendingly say your tribal name is the most you're ever going to get out of them. So take it and enjoy it. We got more Jack Show coming up on KTSA.
7: Hi, good afternoon. There's big delays on 35 northbound just past Pat Booker. It's a car fire blocking two left lanes. You're jammed up for an extra 47 minutes from Loop 410. Loop 1604 eastbound at Stone Oak Parkway. A crash takes out two right lanes. Bitters is where you get slow. It's a 10-minute delay. 281 northbound at 410 on the frontage road. Watch for a stalled car blocking the right lane. Highway 90 eastbound at General Hutnell. There's a stalled car off to the right shoulder. 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I'm Rebecca Parker, KTSA, Time Saver Traffic.
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6: Well, let's go. Try it with me. Etta, Nona, Wastina.
2: Where would we be without the awfuls, right? Coming up this half hour, we get the results on the JR poll powered by River City Oral Surgery. If you didn't know, and I didn't know, Herschel Walker is the United States ambassador to the Bahamas. Here's his public service announcement that's making the rounds, cut number two.
16: Hello, I'm Ambassador Herschel Walker. I have an important message for Americans visiting or living in the Bahamas.
2: Okay.
16: The beautiful waters here are one of the reasons people love to visit these islands. But I need to warn you about some serious dangers associated with renting jet skis and small watercrafts and swimming at beaches where jet skis and small watercrafts are being operated in shallow waters, particularly around Nassau and Paradise Island. We've lost America's lives to preventable accidents. Multiple visitors have been hospitalized. America have also been sexually assaulted by jet ski operators who take victims to isolated islands. Many watercrafts are unsafe and operators are unlicensed and uninsured. That's why U.S. government employees are banned from renting or riding jet skis. We're working with the government of the Bahamas to address these issues. But for now, considering all the risks before you get on a jet ski in the Bahamas, your safety matters. If you need help, contact the embassy immediately.
2: Okay, I am not contacting the embassy with my jet ski questions. Good grief. Herschel Walker, what happened to you? Maybe it wasn't his idea. I don't know. Maybe they sent him a memo or something. Hey, you need to make a public service. We need to see something from you, Herschel. What are you doing down there? We gave you this cush position. What have you done since you became ambassador? Get something done.
4: It's a good thing they don't have an algae problem.
2: Exactly. That'll be the next public service announcement. So the jet ski operators are rapists and creeps, and the jet skis themselves are dangerous in the Bahamas. Otherwise, let your toddler use them, but very dangerous in the Bahamas. I have a serious question, though, and I've wondered about this before. Speaking of Herschel Walker as a sports star, what do we really want? What is the point, really, of the post-game interview in the sports world? You know, I watch a lot of sports, as you probably know, and I enjoy it. But whether it's basketball, baseball, NFL, college sports, which is my main thing, the part that I don't get and have no use for, and tell me if you're with me on this, could we just show the game or broadcast the game, final score, here it is, here's how it turns out, blah, blah, blah, good night, everybody. It's the post-game interview. It's the sideline interview. It's asking the goalie how he stopped all those pucks. It's asking the tall southpaw why he threw that pitch in the bottom of the seventh inning. It's asking golfers and tennis players, look, they don't even know why they do what they do. This is why I ask. This is a tennis player. I don't really, I don't follow tennis, so I don't know too much about who this guy is or how big a star he is. His name is Corentin Moutet. He's French. He did a post-match interview that went off the rails. Cut number 9.
17: 142-mile-an-hour second serve. How tough is it to return that?
18: That's so frustrating. You know, when I had a match point, I was on the second serve. Okay, you aim in the middle. Whatever you do, you just put the ball in the court, and then he hits me 142. I was like, I would have to serve, and I would have to.
17: No F-bombs, please. No. Right, Quentin, I'm going to ask you one more question. Apologies, everyone, for the language there. I'm going to ask you one more question, so please keep it clean, okay? You on the grass last week, unfortunately, didn't go your way. What's it like to get your first victory? Okay. Quentin, we need to improve that for the next round. Apologies, everyone. Quentin Moutet.
2: I'm way more offended by her. What a condescending, you know, I can't say the word. Whoever this guy is, I'm a fan now. I don't even know if he's any good. Put me on his fan club. I'm team Corentin. Corentin, whatever. Sounds like a countertop material. Oh, we didn't go with granite. We went with Corentin. Yeah, we like it a lot better.
4: It's like telling a child not to touch it.
2: Right.
4: That's kind of what she did.
2: But also, and I think with tennis, they broadcast so this was on the BBC, and it was over the PA system at the arena. And, it's pretty tempting, you know, live mic, PA system. Look, I know I'm going to get some blowback for this, but I find this amusing. This is just what I needed to hear today. Don's heard me use this word a few times today, so... The only difference is he used it on an open mic, and I came close. Of course, I couldn't get an open mic for most of the day, so that was never really a risk. But seriously, why don't we just stop with these interviews? What are we really getting from them? No one can explain how they won the game. No one can explain how they made the clutch basket. No one can tell you why the ball went in or went out of the park or, you know, you struck them out. I mean, they don't know. And we don't need them to know. We ask them to entertain us. You know, we don't interview the stars of a Broadway show after they've finished singing their hearts out and running around on stage. How did it feel tonight? Did you feel like the traveling salesman that you were depicting? I don't know what the point is. And a lot of guys are very, like Bill Belichick was famous for like grunting, monosyllabic answers. They'd ask him some complicated question about why he ran a play right before the half, and he'd be like, it'd be like a caveman answer. And of course, Pop used to give like sarcastic put down answers or make fun of the reporter's question. I think we could. Am I the only one that feels this way? Could we just stop with the post game, halftime interviews, news conferences, sideline reporter? They're kind of inane. I don't mean to offend the sideline reporters, many of whom are hot chicks, but the questions are kind of inane. I'm a fan, and I'm not really ever like, wow, that was a great question. And then the players are in the moment. Like, the adrenaline is still flowing, they're sweating. They want to get into the locker room with their teammates or get some Gatorade or whatever it is. You know, they don't want to talk to you. They don't know how to answer your questions. There may not really be an answer to these questions. So this guy is a hero. As far as I'm concerned, he shut it down. And who is she to apologize, by the way? Who is she? So lectury and teachy and, I must apologize. Oh, you need to work on that. Little House on the Prairie. What are you, the school marm? Listen, I'll tell you something about her. I don't even know who she is. I'll bet if we asked her cameraman, what kind of language does she use? when they screw up the angle or the light doesn't come on or they miss the cue, right? Am I right or am I? So, yeah, don't need any lectures. Let the guy just played tennis. Let him burn off a little lust. I think the audience probably loved it. What do you think? They were sitting there like, we've never heard this word before. Gosh, I hope our children don't learn this word. So that's my take. But tell me what you think. I mean, I've never met anyone. I've had this discussion with other, like when I'm watching a game with somebody and like everybody agrees. Don't really get anything out of the post-game, post-match interview. Nobody seems to feel like they would miss it if it went away. We got results on the JR poll and more Jack Show coming up on KTSA.
17: No F-bombs, please. No. Right, Quarantine. I'm going to ask you one more question. Apologies, everyone, for the language there.
7: Hi, good afternoon. On the northeast side, 35 northbound, just past Pat Booker, you've got a car fire in two left lanes. Wait time is around 50 minutes from Loop 410. 281 southbound before Hildebrand, an accident's been reported. We're seeing a 10-minute slowdown from Sunset. 1604 westbound between Valverde and Highway 281, you are jammed up for an extra 6 minutes. 35 southbound at York Creek, an accident did just clear. When you hear a good idea, it's natural to do a double take. 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
20: 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The price at the pump falls below $4 a gallon in the run-up to the agreement. Another dangerous heat warning today with storms brewing for the weekend. We'll have the latest.
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0: JR Poll powered by River City Oral Surgery. Are you disappointed in the MOU? 83% said no. 17% said yes. And we'll have a new JR Poll question tomorrow when we go live at 3 or anytime at KTSA.com and on the 550 KTSA Facebook page. Speaking of polls, CNN had an interesting one about patriotism. I don't know if this will surprise you or not, but I guess it's kind of food for thought. Seemed to surprise even old Harry Enten, their polling guy. Of course, he's surprised by everything, right? Today is Thursday. Bombshell poll results on CNN. Headline, Dems hate America. Only 27% of Democrats said they would fly the American flag on the 4th, compared to 64% of Republicans. 27% Democrats, 64% of Republicans. Only 29% of Democrats are extremely proud to be an American, compared to 90% of Republicans. In terms of what July 4th means to you, 65% of Republicans and 24% of Democrats said it meant to celebrate America. 42% of Democrats, a plurality, believed it was more about time with family and friends. I think what's happening here might be a combination of things have changed, but also people are saying it. Like, I'm going to suggest to you that this didn't just start recently, but now in the age of Trump, people feel emboldened or comfortable saying it. Like, they might have lied to the pollster 20 years ago. And now they're just saying, yeah, no, patriotism, boo. It does make you wonder, as we approach midterms, why should I hand over control of the country to you if you don't like the country? I'm so old, I remember when politicians wanted us to believe that no one could outdo them in love, devotion, you know, commitment. Seems like kind of a toxic, as the young people would say, kind of a toxic relationship. Bad news for tree lovers, if that's a thing. A 1,200-year-old oak in Sherwood Forest has apparently died. Did not sprout leaves this spring, according to the Royal Society for the Protection of Birds. This is an oak that, according to legend, was used as a hideout by Robin Hood and his merry men. Sherwood Forest, yeah. The tree's over 1,200 years old. No, Trump did not kill it. They're not saying that anyway. The tree's failure to produce leaves this year is heartbreaking for everyone, said the Royal Society. The autopsy has yet to be performed, but rumor has it that millions of people walking on the roots and around the tree may have eventually led to its downfall. The root system then strangled and starved the tree, so we're all guilty. I'm sure Trump had a lot to do with it. I'll see you back here tomorrow live at 3. You can find our show as a podcast anytime at KTSA.com. And thank you for listening.
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5: It's 5 o'clock at KTSA San Antonio. I'm Stacey Keene. A retired Marine has received the nation's highest military honor. Major James Capers Jr. led his team through a deadly ambush in South Vietnam in 1967. Injured and bleeding, Capers got his nine-man team to a helicopter for evacuation after 4 days and nights of fighting. He was presented with the Medal of Honor today by President Trump. Texas lawmakers are getting another briefing about last year's deadly Hill Country flooding. Investigators say the more people from Camp Mystic they speak with, the clearer it's getting about what happened.
6: Lack of training, the lack of drilling, the lack of a plan.
5: Lead investigator Casey Garrett revealed that someone upstream from the camp called to warn about the flooding, but it was just too late. Shortly before a business jet crashed on a Laredo, Texas highway this week, the pilot radioed the tower saying there were mechanical issues. Today, though, the NTSB says they've not seen any signs of obvious problems.
7: Mechanical problems, you're thinking of parts breaking. I have no evidence of that occurring.
5: The crash claimed the life of Austin tech entrepreneur Joshua Bear. Five others on board survived with injuries. Your KTSA Stevens Roofing AccuWeather forecast. Tonight we'll see mostly cloudy skies, warm and humid, widespread thunderstorms possible as we drop down to 78. Tomorrow mostly cloudy, humid, again thunderstorms possible, 91 for the high. Right now mostly sunny skies, it's hot, 99 degrees at San Antonio's Severe Weather Station. I'm Stacey Keene. Stay connected with News Talk 550 KTSA and FM 1071.
8: Hi, good afternoon on the northeast side, 35 northbound just past Pat Booker. There is a car fire in two left lanes. The fire has been tapped out. There is smoke in the area. There's a 47-minute slowdown from Loop 410. You may want to avoid it. Loop 1604 westbound between Bulverde and 281. There's almost a 10-minute slowdown. 281 southbound before Hildebrand. An accident did clear. Things are unwinding from Sunset. Loop 410 eastbound at Vance Jackson. Watch for a stalled car on the right shoulder. I'm Rebecca Parker, KTSA. Time saver traffic.
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8: I'm glad to have you. Thanks. I appreciate you stopping by. It's the Joe Pag Show for your Thursday. Thanks a lot for being here. There's a lot going on. There's a lot to get to. We've got the vice president and the secretary of war. You've got them talking about this new deal, this MOU. And yes, those of a certain age would say S.E. Mickey Mouse. Bop. I don't know how the song goes. Anyway, so the MOU, the Memorandum of Understanding. So now we're getting a better understanding of exactly what's in there. And again, neither Pete Hegseth nor J.D. Vance is saying anything different than I said yesterday, other than there's this big performative thing that's tied to it. They don't perform. They don't get any of this stuff. Good. That's the way it should be. And again, this is not the final deal. Maybe they lay all this out and then say, okay, this isn't the final deal. This is the stuff that's on the table. What are you, Iran, willing to do to get all this stuff that we're offering? The vice president continued.
9: You know, I've seen skeptics of the deal. People say the Iranians will never change their behavior. Well, maybe that's true. And if so, they don't get any of the benefits of the bargain. But isn't it worth trying? Isn't it worth seeing whether this incredibly weakened position that the President of the United States has put the Iranians under, whether that motivates them to change their behavior, not just vis-a-vis the West, but vis-a-vis the Middle East? And one of the interesting things about this is, you know, the technical details of this we can, of course, get into. There are going to be any number of opinions about the negotiation, about where it's ultimately going to go. But I tend to think that you should trust the people who know the Iranians the best and who have the most to lose. What are the Gulf Arab states saying about this deal? What are they saying about this deal compared to the JCPOA in 2015? This is the Obama nuclear deal. Well, back then, they hated that deal. They felt like it empowered the Iranians to be bad actors across the region, and of course, that's exactly what happened. They were right about that. What are they saying about the president's peace deal? They're saying this is an amazingly transformative thing for the region, because either way, we and the broader region win. Iran is weakened, their nuclear program destroyed, their economy in desperate straits, and if they change their behavior, big things are going to happen for Iran and for the world.

0: If they don't, no skin off our backs. Either way, we win, and that's the way the president has set up this deal and this negotiation.
1: Is there a better understanding now? I think I did a pretty good job yesterday of explaining it, of reading the sections of it. And again, yes, in the MOU, they absolutely get $300 billion. Not from us. Doesn't say they're getting it from us. And the president was asked yesterday, is it from other countries in the Middle East? Or are you asking them to? He said, I'm not asking them to, but if they want to, they can. Then I had some people in my chat say, no, that's Iranian money. Well, nobody has said that, not in the soundbites that I've seen. So the $300 billion is there. It's on the table. It's a carrot. If they perform the right way, they'll have access to that. We'll find out who it's coming from eventually, I guess. The sanctions being lifted. Again, another carrot that's on the table. You can get that if you do this. And if it's going to be tied directly to performance and tied directly to actions, I'm here for it. If it's just you get this if you open the strait, or you get this if you get rid of the mines, or you get this if you don't charge tolls, that's another thing. When we come back, I'm going to tell you the diversity in gas prices I saw today while driving around, because I assume that they're going to be very, very low, and some places they were, and other places they weren't. Either they're getting the memo late or something. Your thoughts as well. 833-JOE-PAGS, 833-563-7247. Stay here.
2: This is the Joe Pags Show. Hi, good afternoon on the northeast side. 35 southbound at 1604. You've got a stalled vehicle in the left lane. It's jamming things up for about 17 minutes from FM 3009. I-10 eastbound at Greytown. A stalled car blocks the right lane. You've got a 25-minute backup from FM 1516. Highway 90 eastbound at Couples. You're down two right lanes from a crash. General McMullen is where you get extra slow. I-10 upper level westbound between North Frio and Culebra. There is construction delays. 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I'm Rebecca Parker, KTSA, Time Saver Traffic.
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0: Great to have you. Thanks. I appreciate you stopping by. There is a lot going on, lots to get to. So I wonder how I wonder how they're responding in Iran. I wonder what they're saying in Iran. They're probably saying, hey, I'm so glad we've got a deal. Hey, this is so cool. We're not going to be bombed anymore. Hey, America's pretty cool. You think they're going to say all that? Does anybody think they're going to say all that? Hey, yay, we got a deal. This is excellent. We're going to be able to live peacefully with the rest of the Middle East. And yeah, we don't want to kill anybody anymore. We don't want Israel to have its blood, in the streets anymore. Nobody wants that. Hey, this is great. Probably what they're going to say, right? Maybe not. I'm guessing that Iran is not saying that. In fact, let me give you some of what Iran is saying. Iran declares superpower status after defeating two nuclear powers. What? Iran is declaring superpower status after defeating two nuclear powers. Again, listen, if you're mad at me for being skeptical, if you're mad at me for being my age and seeing Iran for 47 years lie about everything, be mad. Be mad. From Newsmax, out of Tehran, Iranian foreign ministry spokesperson Esmail Baghai or something on Thursday today took a victory lap with a newly signed memorandum of understanding between Iran and the United States, declaring that his country defeated two nuclear powers. We truly are a superpower, he said. Critically, Baghai said the agreement preserves Iran's ballistic missile program, a major win for the Iranians because the Trump administration had ripped up former President Barack Obama's Joint Comprehensive Plan of Action, JCPOA, claiming it did not prevent such weapons. And President Donald Trump said in the outbreak of the war that stopping the program was critical for the U.S. and Israel. Speaking to Iranian state television after the agreement was finalized, Baghai, or whatever it is, confirmed that the memorandum had been signed by both countries and said the Persian and English texts were identical. Quote, as I speak with you now, the text of the memorandum of understanding has been signed by the presidents of Iran and the U.S. Baghai said the text of the Iran-U.S. memorandum of understanding is now officially finalized as both parties have signed it, he added. Baghai emphasized that implementation would be more difficult than negotiating the agreement and warned that Tehran would closely scrutinize Washington's compliance. Quote, Iran will monitor the U.S. compliance without any leniency, he said, adding that Iran would not fulfill its end of the agreement if Washington evades its obligations. Under the terms outlined by Baghai, Iran expects immediate relief from restrictions on its oil exports and access to international shipping, insurance services, and oil revenues. He also said the United States must refrain from reinforcing military deployments in the region or imposing new sanctions during the 60-day negotiation period. Quote, within the 60-day window, the other side must not take any action to reinforce its military presence in the region or impose new sanctions. Baghai said such actions would be considered a violation of the agreement. A central Iranian demand remains the retention of its enriched uranium stockpile inside the country. Although the MOU makes no mention of Iran retaining enriched uranium, Baghai rejected any transfer of nuclear material abroad. Quote, transferring enriched nuclear material out of the country is unacceptable to us, he said. Diluting enriched material is not a new option. It's been introduced as one option, so not as to close the door to other options. Huh? Baghai also reiterated that Iran's ballistic missile program would not be subject to negotiations despite international concerns over Tehran's expanding arsenal. Quote, Iran's missiles are meant to be fired, not negotiated over. Our missiles do not even like being talked about. How stupid is that? He said Iran's defensive capabilities will not be discussed in any process with any party. Okay. Guys, gals, Americans, 833-JOE-PAGS, 833-563-7247, joepags.com. You okay with this new comment from the Iranian, I guess, similar to the spokesperson out of the White House, the press secretary? You okay with this? Is what he's saying, does that make sense to you? Do you really think that we can negotiate with people that are this nuts? Yes, it says that they will dilute the uranium. It says it in the MOU. And everything that he says is also in the MOU. But the response we're getting from this side is that the president, the vice president, the secretary of war are all saying that they've got to perform certain things. Well, he responds by saying, no, the United States has performed certain things, and we basically won. We defeated them. We're now a superpower. See, listen, you got to know who you're negotiating with. And I know that our administration does know who they're negotiating with. And without a doubt, this is a better framework of a deal than Obama had. But dude, are you hearing what they're saying? J.D. Vance responds. He continues to respond out of the press briefing today.
1: First of all, I think the president's peace plan in Iran is already bearing real fruits for the American people. Last night, 12.5 million barrels of oil went through the Strait of Hormuz. That is a high since the beginning of the conflict. Oil prices are down nearly at their level from the pre-war conflict. Gas prices dropped below $4 a gallon today for the first time since the conflict. And importantly, they're going to keep falling further given how low oil prices are. On the military side, the Iranians for the second night in a row did not shoot at any ships in the Strait of Hormuz. So far, they are honoring their end of the commitment. And on the blockade, CENTCOM has allowed north of a dozen ships to go through our naval blockade, and so we're also honoring our end of the early part of the agreement. On the military side, a couple of things that are still true and will be true whether the Iranians comply with the rest of the deal or not. Number one, their nuclear program has been completely destroyed. Their capacity for enrichment, the facilities at which they were using to develop enrichment and develop a potential nuclear weapon, those facilities are still destroyed. Their conventional military is still destroyed. Their capacity to threaten their neighbors is still largely gone. And now we see whether they are willing to comply with the next step of the president's peace plan.
0: I mean, I hear him. I believe him. I like J.D. Vance. But when you see the response from the Iranians, and they can say whatever they want, doesn't mean that it's true. When you hear that response from the Iranians, they are taking a victory lap. They're not going to come out and admit we lost. I get it. But when you defeat somebody, and when you completely obliterate their military, which I believe we did, when you show that you can cripple their economy at any turn, part of the deal should be, don't act like you did something here. Don't act like you did something here. Don't act like you somehow won. Don't get out there and act like that. Not going to work. And I mean it. It's not okay because, they're going to saber rattle. They're going to say what they're going to say. Listen, they've done more than saber rattle for 47 years. They've been killing Americans. In my interview today with Major General John King, he says every 3 days an American is killed by either Iran or a proxy of Iran that they paid for. That's not okay with me. Shouldn't be okay with you. The vice president continued.
1: Well, first of all, we believe international waterways should be free of tolls. And that's been our position. That's what you see, of course, in the 60 days of the MOU. And when you say it leaves it open, it doesn't really leave it open, except in the sense that, of course, the final negotiation is going to set the terms of what comes afterwards, right? You said, I think that it's the Omanis and the Iranians, but it's actually the MOU contemplates that the Omanis, the Iranians, and the Gulf Coast Coalition together will figure out a proper security framework for the Straits in the future. And what I mean by that is that we don't ever want this to happen again. Right? That's not about tolling. That's about ensuring that the Straits are never used as a choke point for the global economy ever again. It's frankly not what the Iranians want. It's not what the Omanis want. It's not what the GCC wants either. So what we're going to do, of course, working with our allies in the region, is to ensure that that is reflected in the final deal. And if that's not reflected in the final deal, there's not going to be a final deal. And that is, I keep coming back to this fundamental structural point of this negotiation, which is that we have all the cards. If the Iranians want the benefits of the bargain, they have to give us the things that are necessary to get those benefits.
0: I believe him. But the Iranians are doing a victory lap 2 days after this thing was signed. Am I the only person that has a problem with that? I don't understand. And then they're going to say, I'm not sure what you're not understanding. Because I read the MOU. Come on, man. You know, as part of a deal with a defeated country, it would be like the Nazis or the Japanese in World War II saying, okay, we give up. It's an unconditional surrender, but we really won. What? I don't get it. What don't you get? I mean, and a guy yesterday who I like a lot who's been following me for a long time. What don't you understand? The president said this and J.D. Vance said that. Great. What is that? What is that? You know, if I had that, and the Iranians saying, "Damn, you guys annihilated us, man. We had no idea." Yeah, we don't want that to happen anymore. Please, please, we beg you, please stop. Now I'm listening. I don't think that I'm out of bounds when I say I would like for this to be a total victory for us. And by the way, NATO can pound sand. NATO should have been involved in this. The North American Treaty Organization, or the North Atlantic, I should say, Treaty Organization, is basically us defending all of Europe anytime they feel like it, or the European countries that are in NATO. Basically us saying, yeah, we got your back. And they didn't have our back at all. You go into Iran, you go in there, you want minesweeping ships, and they didn't help us at all. They didn't go there to even have a presence at all. They didn't send a carrier or any of their planes to go and help out what we were doing. And then they try to come in after the fact and say, oh, here we are to help you out. Well, the Secretary, Pete Hegseth, he's reviewing what NATO did and didn't do, and he's also reviewing a possible change in the presence in Europe. And why the hell should we be in Europe target practice for bad guys to defend our friends that weren't very friendly during this conflict? I think it's a valid question. Hegseth renews NATO criticism and says U.S. will review presence in Europe from the BBC, so it could be fake news. Story goes, U.S. Defense Secretary Pete Hegseth has severely criticized some of America's NATO allies while announcing a six-month review of the presence of U.S. forces in Europe. Quote, it's a review that some countries will fail and others will pass with flying colors, he said at a meeting of NATO defense ministers in Brussels, singling out allies that he suggested had been free-riding. Well, not only was he suggesting it, he was actually just reporting the news. They've been free-riding. Hegseth was also highly critical of NATO member states that had imposed limits on the help to U.S. forces during the war with Iran. The aim of the review, which Hegseth termed NATO 3.0, was to ensure that NATO was moving fast and irreversibly toward Europe leading on security in the continent. A U.S. official told the BBC that nothing had yet been predetermined. The U.S. wants NATO members to contribute more to defense spending in Europe and says some countries have not shown how they will reach an agreed target of 5%. Of national economic output, GDP, which includes 3.5% on core defense and 1.5% on related infrastructure. NATO Secretary General Mark Rutte said defense spending had already gone up by $103 billion last year, a rise of almost 20%, and Europeans are already backfilling resources that the U.S. was cutting back on. Hegseth's announcement of review follows the U.S. decision to scale back to its commitments to a high readiness force within the alliance known as the NATO Force Model, NFM. Details of how the U.S. will reduce its commitments have not been made public, as it's been indicated that they will include air and naval capabilities. Hegseth said NATO's annual dues would be contingent on other countries meeting their defense spending targets. While other allies do not spend with urgency, our dues contributions will go down. Some of NATO's largest economies, this is a quote, some of our richest countries, allies that are happiest to go on about the rules-based international order and middle powers banding together, still seem to think the era of free riding is here, he added. He did not single out which countries he meant. Good. Call them out. Been protecting that ass for a long, long time. Long time. Call them out. You're not paying your fair share. You're not paying your dues. Why are we footing the bill to defend Europe when Europe doesn't even say, okay, we'll come and help you out, what you guys want to do? Europe should have said, dude, we wouldn't exist without you guys, and thank you for keeping us safe. What do you want us to do over in Iran? Let's go. Your thoughts about removing some troops, some presence from Europe. I'm down for it. I'm here for it. When I had Senator Rand Paul on, he's somebody who doesn't believe that we should be the policemen of the world. I get it. I'm not as far isolationist as he is, but I get where he's coming from. Your thoughts on this and your thoughts on the MOU, Essie. I can't not say it now. 833-JOE-PAGS, 833-563-7247, joepags.com. 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
4: Hi, good afternoon. On the west side, Highway 90 eastbound at Couples, there's still a wreck in two right lanes. You're jammed up for about 12 minutes from Highway 151. I-10 eastbound at Greytown, a stalled vehicle blocks the right lane. Half hour slowdown from FM 1516. 35 southbound at 1604, there's a stalled car in the left lane. That's got you stopped from 3009. I-10 lower level southbound between Woodlawn and 35, there's some heavy stop and go. 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
0: All right, great to have you. Thanks. I appreciate you stopping by. There's a lot going on, lots to get to. So your thoughts on the MOU? And by the way, I did check out the gas prices today. Polo, you're out and about today at all. Did you see the gas prices?
9: I actually did not pay attention. I was out and about, but I wasn't ever totally near a gas station, so I didn't pay attention.
0: One gas station, $3.43. So it went up by 30 cents a gallon. And I'm like, they opened the straight. Why did it go up 30 cents a gallon? And then I passed by Walmart, $3.03 a gallon. 40 cents lower at Walmart per gallon than it was at the other local gas station. So the other local gas station either didn't get the memo or they decided we'll just leave it up here artificially for a minute. But, I mean, it immediately went down by a lot. I expect it probably past the weekend. Because I don't think for the weekend they're going to lower it less than $3 a gallon. Maybe they will. But I expect it to be in the twos here in Texas at some point very soon. Dan, Delaware, what's on your mind? Hi.
12: Hi. Joe, first of all, the MOU is fundamentally flawed, regardless of what the propaganda that's coming out of Iran, because they're never going to do it. They have no credibility. They have a history of not being able to or not wanting to change or, conform in any way to be a normal nation.
0: Right.
12: They're a pariah nation, a terror nation, and negotiating with them is flawed to begin with because they're never going to keep up their part of it. So the MOU, if they would, comply with the MOU, that would be great.
0: Right.
12: They're never going to comply with it. And I think that the Donald Trump administration should be given a lot of credit for doing what they did and going in there. However, this part, from the ceasefire in April and on, that was a mistake. They should have never stopped. They had good momentum. They were doing well. We were beating them. We needed to beat them into, like what you were saying, like using the Nazi comparison. They were totally defeated.
0: Yes.
12: But Iran doesn't feel that they were totally defeated somehow. And
0: I'm with you.
12: They're telling their people, listen, as far as NATO, of course we could pull out of NATO. I mean, NATO is not living up to their part of the bargain. They weren't there for us. We're the ones who support the majority of the bills for NATO. Why weren't they there for us?
0: Got to hit it, brother. Good points all. I don't want us to pull out of NATO. I just want them to pay their fair share. And don't stay there and support them if they don't. 833-JOE-PAGS, joepags.com. Stay here.
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18: It's 6 o'clock at KTSA San Antonio. I'm Stacey Keene. Vice President J.D. Vance says the deal with Iran is something the American people should be proud of. Vance says 12.5 million barrels of oil traveled through the Strait of Hormuz overnight and says Iran's nuclear program has been destroyed. Texas lawmakers are being told that the efforts to stop the spread of an invasive flesh-eating insect are just not good enough. Charles Maley with the South Texans Property Rights Association says the plan to stop the New World's screwworm fly rests with sterile flies, which mate with them and then kill them off.
19: Folks that we have visited with across South Texas, what keeps them awake at night? It's the lack of sterile flies.
18: Officials say it'll be years before the Department of Agriculture has the capability to fully eradicate the fly. And the Supreme Court is siding with a Texas man who was caught with both a gun and marijuana in his Dallas area home. Ali Khamenei admitted to being a daily smoker and was charged with breaking a federal law that bans drug users from possessing firearms. However, the Supreme Court ruled his prosecution is inconsistent with the Second Amendment, saying the federal government cannot automatically disarm someone solely for regular marijuana use. KTSA Stevens Roofing AccuWeather forecast, mostly cloudy, warm and humid with widespread thunderstorms tonight and a low of 78. Tomorrow, mostly cloudy, humid, thunderstorms possible as we hit 91. Right now, mostly sunny, 97 degrees at San Antonio Severe Weather Station. I'm Stacey Keene. Stay connected with News Talk 550 KTSA and FM 1071.
4: Hi, good afternoon. On the far east side, I-10 eastbound at Greytown, there's a stalled vehicle in the right lane. It's got you stopped from FM 1516. Be ready for at least a 10-minute delay. I-10 upper level westbound between North Frio and after Culebra, there is construction in two right lanes. 35 southbound at 1604, a stalled vehicle was just cleared away. Things are unwinding from Schertz Parkway. 410 westbound before Fredericksburg, there's reports of an accident. I'm Rebecca Parker, KTSA, Time Saver Traffic.
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25: Yes, quite. 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
26: It's preposterous.
25: Don't you mean nuts?
26: Look down there. Who is the missus talking to at the door?
25: Oh, no. no, it's that chap that closed down our previous operation.
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0: Radio stations across the land from San Antonio. It is the Joe Pags Show along with Polo. CJ's in for Sam. I'm going to be your host, Joe Pags. We're going to get it done for you. Lots going on, lots to get to. Yes, Kamala Harris said something stupid about the Iran MOU. She's still in the fray for some reason. Arnold Schwarzenegger was like hosting her yesterday in some get together in California, or as he says, California. I'm not sure why. The guy was a governor of California. He was a Republican at the time, moderate Republican at best, but he was still Republican. So I'm not sure why he's hanging out with her. I don't know what their relationship happens to be, but we'll have the dumb thing she had to say. I do want to give you an update on a story I brought you yesterday. We're talking about the Pride Night stuff in Major League Baseball. And it doesn't make any sense, as I said yesterday, and I posted that whole monologue. If you want to spread that around to somebody, because I literally read the Bible verses that the pitchers and other players are putting on their caps that outlines the biblical reason why God says he gave us the rainbow, go and check it out. JoePags.com/YouTube. Go and check that out and share that video everywhere. It's doing pretty well. But there's an update without me getting too, you know, all into the topic again. If you missed yesterday's show, go get the podcast. Wherever you get your podcast, look up Joe Pags. But the update is a pro team is literally forfeiting a game tonight so as not to wear the rainbow uniform. I kid you not. It's in the Atlantic League. They're called the York Revolutionaries, or the York Revolution. And they decided not to play. The players said there were enough of them to where they didn't have enough players to take the field. We don't want to go play a game and celebrate somebody's orientation. It goes against our feelings. It goes against our values. It goes against our religious beliefs, whatever. And they have the right to do that. And they decided not to play. So they're forfeiting the game tonight. It's worth noting that the idiotic ownership of the York Revolution is beside itself, apologizing, bending over backward apologizing. I'm so sorry. They won't celebrate who you like to have relations with. So much so that they're donating $10,000 to some gay group. I'm like, what? You feel so bad that the team has decided their religious beliefs are more important than you pushing for some political ideology, some sexual ideology. You're going to give $10,000 to an organization to make yourself feel better? Shut up. But that's what they're doing. So this story, listen, I'm glad we're at a place in this country where people do know how to peacefully protest. Think about it for a second. If you're on the progressive left in this country, if you're Antifa or BLM or Act Blue or whatever, you think that protesting is showing outside of the home of a Supreme Court justice and making racket all hours of the night. That's not a peaceable protest. That's not protected by the First Amendment. But you think it's normal to shut down streets in Minneapolis and kill 20-some-odd people in BLM riots. That's a peaceable protest. It's not. It's not protected by the by the Constitution at all. The First Amendment does not protect that. You think that protesting is going to Delaney Hall in Newark, New Jersey, and lighting fires and putting wood in the streets in the hopes of damaging tires of federal officers who are in automobiles. That's not a peaceful protest. None of it is. Or getting in the face of somebody who's screaming and yelling or being on a megaphone. That's not a peaceable protest. You know what a peaceable protest is? Putting Genesis 9, 12 through 16 on your hat while still playing baseball. That's a peaceful protest. You know what a peaceful protest is? I'm not going to take the field tonight if you make me wear a rainbow uniform. That's a peaceful protest. You're not doing anything to start trouble. You're not being overly loud. You're not disrupting the peace. You're not doing anything other than to say, this is my stance. As much as I dislike that he did it and the NFL could have shut him down, what Colin Kaepernick did was a peaceful protest. It was rude and disgusting, and I disagreed with it, but it was peaceful. He wasn't yelling and screaming and being on a megaphone. I still believe that the teams or the NFL itself, the corporation, could have fined him for not doing the right thing, and these baseball players can be fined too. But they have every right to stand on their value system. And their value system, unlike Colin Kaepernick, who hates the country and hated the symbolism of the United States flag and the banner, their value system actually is Judeo-Christian values. We don't believe in celebrating people who want of the same gender, who want to sleep together. And they did it peaceably, which is an important word in the First Amendment that is almost never uttered. I'll never forget Chris Cuomo, who's convinced that he's the be-all end-all, said, where does it say in the Constitution that a protest has to be peaceful? I don't know, in the First Amendment? Unless he doesn't realize peaceable means peaceful. I don't know. Could be. But kudos to them. But I'm disappointed in the ownership. It's their money. They can give money to whoever they want. But it's my opinion that you keep that money and maybe give it to the Boys and Girls Club, or maybe give it to help, you know, the homeless, or maybe give it to a soup kitchen. You're giving it to some gay group to make yourself feel better. You sleep better at night. How stupid is that? That's decidedly stupid. Just is. Oh, yeah. Kamala Harris had something to say about the Iran deal. We'll have that coming up. But first, I got to talk to you about gas prices. Gas prices, remember Kamala Harris was out there pointing at the gas pump saying, Trump did that. Others on the left, Trump did that. When it was rising in average, and it was, and none of us liked it, it never got to the $5.02 a gallon that it was under Biden. Didn't. Never got there. Yet for some reason when Trump did it because of the action in Iran, he somehow was worse than Biden because Biden liked a vanilla ice cream or something. I don't know. But here's the story from Newsmax Money. I didn't know Newsmax had a Newsmax Money. By the way, I'll be on Newsmax tomorrow on the Carl Higbee Show on Frontline with Carl Higbee. U.S. average gas price slips below $4 a gallon. From the Newsmax wires, the national average price for a gallon of regular gasoline has dipped below the $4 mark for the first time since late March, offering drivers some modest relief after months of elevated fuel costs, according to CNN. Again, near where I live, it's $3.03 a gallon. Pretty good. Story continues. According to AAA, the nationwide average fell to $3.99.9 per gallon today, down about 3 cents from the previous day. Data from Gas Buddy showed the national average had already slipped roughly to $3.98 per gallon earlier this week. Nearly 30 states are now reporting average prices below $4, with Indiana posting one of the nation's lowest averages, approximately $3.40 a gallon. The decline follows signs of easing tensions in the Middle East after Iran and United States reached an agreement aimed at ending the conflict that disrupted global energy markets. Fighting earlier this year led to the closure of the Strait of Hormuz, a vital shipping lane through which roughly one-fifth of the world's oil supply normally passes. The disruption pushed crude oil, blah, blah, blah, blah, blah. Got to a high of $4.56 a gallon. In June of one of the years under Biden, I think it was 02, the average price for a gallon of regular gasoline in this country was $5.02. It's going to be under $3 a gallon soon. One wonders, will Kamala Harris and others on the left go and make their little reels or their little TikTok videos in front of a gas pump and say, Trump did that, brought it back down to $2.99, $2.52, whatever it's going to be. I wonder if they're going to do that. I don't really wonder. I know they're not going to do that. They'd have to then give in and admit that they were wrong, which they'll never do. By the way, Kamala Harris is out there talking, Failed 2024 candidate Kamala Harris predicts Obama-like end for Trump on Iran negotiations. This is from Ashley D'Amelia over at the New York Post. Former Vice President Kamala Harris took an apparent shot at the Trump administration's Iran deal, saying it could hurt Republicans in the midterm elections during a public appearance at a climate summit in Vienna on Tuesday. Quote, this is a war the American people did not want. This is a war of choice. This is a president who has proven himself to be entirely self-indulgent, and we will see what happens in the coming hours and days in terms of the negotiation. And really, it's a concept of an agreement, said Harris at the Austrian World Summit hosted by the Schwarzenegger Climate Initiative. That's why Arnold was involved. It's in his home country of Austria. Did not realize that, but still, I don't know why he's hanging out with her. They appear to be on opposing sides of a lot. While the Trump Memorandum of Understanding with Iran has not been released, comparisons, it has been by now, this is from a couple of days ago, comparisons to former President Barack Obama's 2015 nuclear deal have reemerged. According to administration officials, the agreement would reopen the Strait of Hormuz, require Iran to halt nuclear weapons development and support for terrorism. Harris has seized the moment to reignite a political fight over which approach did more to curb Iran's ambitions. And she says the dumbest line yet, and I'll move on from Kamala Harris because I can't. It just gives me a gag reflex. You know what I mean? Bit of a gag. You know what I mean? I think you do. Quote, whatever is being negotiated, this president is going to declare victory and we'll end up where we were after the JCPOA and call that a victory. The JPOA that he withdrew from, said Harris. I mean, just a dumb person. You know, we know that she moved up sleeping with people. The guy, what's his name? Mayor Brown, the former mayor in San Francisco. I mean, he said, she was my girl on the side. I mean, she didn't do anything as the attorney general that was even close to being what the people of California wanted. And as progressive as she is, she still was in the wrong. She was somebody who was called out by Tulsi Gabbard on the stage as she was running for president. Rightfully so, and she had no answer. This is somebody who is, talk about self-indulgent. It's all she's ever done. And the fact that people let her move up the way that she has is crazy. She doesn't have a resume. And those on the left listening right now go, but she was the vice president. Right. Because Joe Biden basically said, I'm gonna choose somebody who's black. But she was the attorney general of California. Go look at her record. As attorney general, horrible attorney general. She was a U.S. senator, right. She's the U.S. senator that alleged that the Border Patrol was whipping black people from Haiti, which didn't happen, and never apologized for calling them basically the Klan. She's done nothing in public life that anybody should be impressed with. But let me say what I said yesterday, and I mean it. I really, really want her to be the nominee again. I do. I want her to be the nominee again. Please. Please, Lord, make her the nominee. I think that would be amazing, because then you would have a J.D. Vance or a Ron DeSantis or a Marco Rubio or somebody would be the president after President Trump, and that would be good for this country and good for the world. Your thoughts about gas prices coming down, your thoughts about Kamala Harris out there in the fray as if she's got a chance to be the next president, your thoughts about how she's saying that it was basically the same thing as the JCPOA, which now she's saying was better, when even Barack Obama himself is not saying that. Sean Spicer at the bottom of the hour, he's going to actually outline how Barack Obama has been saying very important words in these interviews that he's doing about this Iran deal, and he's basically admitting that the Trump deal is better, but he's still trying to denigrate it at the same time. So your thoughts, 833-JOE-PAGS, 833-563-7247, joepags.com. 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
4: Hi, good afternoon. On the far east side, I-10 eastbound at Greytown, you've got a stalled vehicle in the right lane. It's got you jammed up from FM 1516. It's about a 7-minute slowdown. Loop 1604 westbound between Bulverde and 281, there is a 7-minute delay. Loop 410 westbound before Fredericksburg, there's a stalled car in the right center lane. Honeysuckle is where you get slow. It is at least an 8-minute delay. I'm Rebecca Parker, KTSA, Time Saver Traffic.
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